Christ. He reminds us that Jesus is coming again. Hallelujah. I'm saying to you that Jesus is coming again. Hallelujah. But oh, while he's coming, there is still work as we anticipate his coming. There's still work that needs to be done on every one of us this morning, whether here in the sanctuary or indeed at home or where you're listening from. Yes, yes, yes. There is still something that needs to be happened. The work is not finished yet. Hallelujah. Oh, yes, something. Oh, yes, this is a prayer, and the Apostle Paul is praying for that which needs to be happened. And I pray, God, hallelujah, the very God of peace will sanctify you wholly. And I pray, God, that your whole body and soul and spirit be preserved blameless unto the coming of our Lord Jesus Christ. It hasn't happened yet. There are lots of things, amen, that we want to see accomplished. Yes, yes, yes. I'm saying to you, it hasn't happened, because when I listened, amen, to the testimony of Sister Natoya, it tells me that there are instances when the natural man, my own old self, would try to rise up, amen. There are instances, as I look in the mirror, I still see, amen, that there are things that need to be changed. Amen. There are circumstances, there are situations that I'm dealing with that still need to be handled. God is not through with me yet. Amen. Oh, hallelujah. Lord, there's some things as we look around, they're not finished. I listen to the premier. He says, the cultural center is not finished yet. Yes, yes, yes. The hospital project is not finished yet. The sewage project in Margarita Bay is not finished yet. To talk about the port is another problem. It's another issue. But there are things as we look around, we are saying that they're not finished yet. But I'm saying to you, there will come a time when these projects will be finished. Yes, yes, yes. We anticipate the time now when we will walk again into the refurbished, renovated cultural center, well air conditioned, and all of the upgrades that are taking place. We are looking forward to that time. They say it's in September. We are looking forward to the time when we'll walk in to the new hospital. I'm not sure what the name will be. There are a lot of debates as to what the new name will be. But all I am saying, we are waiting for that time when we'll be able to occupy our new hospital, when the new sewage project will come online. Amen. But until then, we have to wait. Yes. Oh, yes. Oh, yes. There's a waiting period. Oh, yes, that's taking place. Oh, glory be to God. Hallelujah. One thing for sure, those buildings, amen, those projects will be completed, amen, amen, and they are going to be turned out right. The contractors will be excited. Oh, yes, the government will be happy. Oh, and tell me, we too, we are going to be excited about these projects that's coming on stream. Amen, we expect them to turn out right. I believe that God, amen, in his sovereign plan and purpose, he wants us, amen, to be the people, the kind of people, amen, amen, who will be indeed one who will be truly devoted to worship, to praise, and to adore him. He wants us, amen, to be well. He wants us to turn out right. We want to make sure things are functioning in our lives so things can be well with us. It is well with my soul. Hallelujah. Amen. My sin, oh, the bliss of this glorious thought. My sin, not in part, but the whole, was nailed to the cross, and I bear it no more. And he has shed his precious blood for my soul. Oh, hallelujah. Thank God the work is completed. While these projects, amen, aren't completed,
completed and we are waiting for them to finish. There's one man that has finished the work for us. His name is Jesus. From the cross of Calvary, he cried out, "It is finished." Oh, glory be to God. Oh, hallelujah. Amen, amen, amen. It has to end. Hallelujah. The projects, they have to end. They cannot go on and on and on and on. There must come an end to these projects. Amen. There must come an end to the work that is taking place in our lives this morning. Hallelujah. It's an ongoing work. Amen. Hallelujah. The Apostle Paul recognized it and he prayed for the church in Thessalonica. Amen. That one of these days, that very God, amen, would preserve you, your body, soul, and spirit until that time, amen, the coming of our Lord and Savior Jesus Christ. So he tells me that until then, there's work that has to take place in your life and in my life. Amen. Hallelujah. I thank God. Amen. As we focus on the work of the Holy Spirit. Amen. Jesus, amen, has gone back to be at his Father's right hand. But he has sent the Comforter, the Holy Ghost from heaven, the Father's promise given. Hallelujah. And he comes. Amen. And he inhabits every blood-washed, blood-bought child of God. I'm not alone this morning. Amen. He's performing the work of sanctification. Oh, that word, yes, simply means setting apart and to be more like Christ, making us holy. He has an assignment to do. He has a work to accomplish in us. Amen. Hallelujah. And he's going to be here and he's going to stay until the work is completed, just like Jesus stayed until he finished the work. Amen. The work must be completed. Amen. Hallelujah. I don't believe in any half-done work or half-done job. That's not going to help us. Amen. Amen. I'm saying to you that the job must be completed. Hallelujah. Finish the work. Amen. Like the Apostle Paul. Hallelujah. He declared the word. I have fought a good fight. He says, I have finished my course. Amen. Every one of us ought to finish our course. I don't want God to take me. I don't want to leave behind any unfinished task. I must work the work of him who sent me while it is day. Night is coming, brethren, when no man can work. Oh, hallelujah. Come on, hallelujah. God has invested a lot in us today. Hallelujah. He has invested a lot in us through the finished work of Jesus, his only begotten Son. His Son came not in vain. His Son came for a purpose. Hallelujah. And surely as his Son came, whose name is Jesus, he went all the way to Calvary. He didn't go halfway. He went all the way. He didn't die some half debt. He died completely. Hallelujah. He paid the price for my sin and your sin. That is some heavy investment that God has made in mankind. Hallelujah. And God is not going to let his investment go to waste. Not at all, man. Who likes to invest and lose the investment? Some of us, we invested and we've lost investments. Yes, yes, yes. We've lost our investments in different so-called businesses and that we thought would have been working for us. But instead of working for us, they worked against us. Yes, yes, yes. We made losses. Heavy losses. Many of us here in Montserrat, we've made losses, heavy losses in the clique
vehicle and the bicycle businesses and other types of businesses. Oh, yes. And we are counting our losses. Some people should have gone crazy because of the millions that they have lost. Oh, my goodness. But they are still here. Hallelujah. God looked through time and he said, no, I can't find no other person worthy to complete this investment. But there's only one that is worthy. One bleeding lamb. One dying lamb who is found worthy. It's only my son. I'm going to send my son as this investment for mankind, purchasing their redemption. Hallelujah. Ah, he comes. He comes to pay the full price, not some half price. For we've been bought with a price, and this price is the precious blood of Jesus. Amen. That's very, very important investment. The blood can't go to waste. Not at all. Amen. Can't waste the blood. Not one drop of blood. Every drop that fell from the master's body onto the earth. Yes, it speaks. The ground opened up and received the blood. The blood, it speaks. And wherever polluted nature was, it had to die because the blood is powerful. Jesus' blood are the remedy. Oh, glory be to God. Hallelujah. So he paid the price. Amen. He finished it. Yes, yes, yes. Oh, glory be to God. Thank you, Jesus. Amen. But as much as Jesus finished his work, amen, the work still continues in us. Amen. According to the scripture here in 1 Thessalonians 5:23. Yes, yes, yes. The Apostle Paul says, listen, your entire being, your body, your soul, and your spirit, my prayer is that it be preserved blameless until such a time, until the coming of our Lord and Savior, Jesus Christ. So listen to me. He hasn't come as yet. So I'm asking you, please, be patient with me. God is not finished with me yet. He's still working on me. Yes, it took a miracle to put the stars in place. It took a miracle to hang this world in space. But when he saved my soul, cleansed and made me whole, it took a miracle of love and grace. He's still working on me. Oh, hallelujah. Come on. Let somebody know he's still working on me. He's not finished with me yet. Amen. Hallelujah. Hallelujah. But look, listen to me. This verse is still a verse of hope, because one of these days, it will be finished. Amen. It tells me that one of these days, it will be finished. Hallelujah. The work will be finished, just like any of the projects. Amen. One of these days they will be finished. So it is that the work on us, one of these days it will be finished. Oh, glory be to God. Amen. Hallelujah. That is it. That is it right there. The finished work of sanctification. It's an ongoing process. Amen. The Apostle Paul is saying to them, it's a day-by-day process. Amen. It's an ongoing process. Things are going to come up. Amen. Hallelujah. Yes. That will surely, yes, yes, demonstrate that the work is still taking place. Hallelujah. But I'm saying to you that the God himself, the God of peace, amen. The Apostle Paul made sure, he says, this is the person, hallelujah, who would execute this task. It's not any man that can do it. He says God himself. Some versions and translations said, oh, but the King James says, and the very God
of peace. Hallelujah. Sanctify you holy. I'm sorry, it's not Angel Gabriel. It's not Michael. This is not an assignment for them. The Apostle Paul says, this is a work for God himself. Oh, glory be to God. Amen. The God of peace. Amen. He is through his Holy Spirit. Yes, yes, yes. I'm said to you, it's a work of the Holy Spirit. For God is a spirit, and the Spirit of God dwells on the inside of us. So the Spirit is in within us. The Spirit of truth. He continues to perform the work of sanctification, setting us apart for God. Amen. The work continues. Yes. Hallelujah. God is serious about his name. Amen. I'm telling you, those contractors, as they build those houses, they're working on these projects. They're concerned about their names. They're concerned about the project. They said, if I started this project, I want to protect my name. I want to protect my integrity. I must finish this job. Amen. Well, the port project is different. Forget about that. I don't know what happened there, but that's a different discussion. Yes, yes, yes. But there are some contractors, amen, who are concerned about their names. Amen. They're not going to mess up. They're not going to play the fool with the project. I've signed the contract that I will deliver this building in 2 months, in 1 year, in 2 years. I got to stay on target. I got to make sure that the men are working, the workers are diligent, be

protection of my name. If earthly contractors are concerned about their names, how much more God? Think God is playing with his name? God is not playing with his name. Hallelujah. If God says he will do it, oh, later down you read the verse which says, faithful is he who will do it. Oh, my God. God is faithful. Ever faithful, we sing that song. I will trust him all the way. God is faithful. Oh, God. Oh, God. Oh, God is faithful. Too many people are unfaithful. But God is, God is, God is. God is faithful. Hallelujah. God says, don't mess with my name. Hallelujah. Hey, I have to protect my name. Hallelujah. Yes, yes, yes. It's not just what's on paper. I have to stand behind my name. Amen. I have to keep my people. I declare my word to them, and my word shall not return unto me void. If I say I can keep them, then I will keep them. Hallelujah. Come on, somebody. We think that God is some little small errand boy whom we think we can doubt and say all kinds of things about. But God is God all by himself. Has he said it? And didn't he bring it to pass? Amen. He certainly is going to fulfill what he has declared in our lives. He is faithful. God is faithful. Hallelujah. Oh, blessed be the name of the Lord. Oh, hallelujah. Yes, God himself. Hallelujah. The God of peace. Hallelujah. Amen. Hallelujah. Yes, yes, yes. We started by singing. Worship leaders sang, peace, be still. Hallelujah. Oh, yes. It doesn't matter. Amen. What seems to be raging. Master, the tempest is raging. Yes, yes, yes. It's raging to my left. It's raging to my right. But I don't care or worry whether demons or men or whatever may be. The master of ocean and sky and sea, they all shall sweetly obey his will. Peace be still. Oh, hallelujah. Come on, he's the God of peace. That's what the Apostle Paul says. And the God of peace. Shalom, hallelujah. Akashata. Hey, even when you are going through a storm, hallelujah, and battles are raging, when the storms of life come sweeping over me, there's a place for us to hide. There's a rock. There's a hiding place. There's a shelter. Hey, there's a place for me to lay my head.

with thy might. When the oceans rise, tempestra, Hakushata, man, they're going to come. Hallelujah. Amen. But God himself is in our midst. The God of peace. Amen. He lives here. One of the work of the task of the Holy Spirit is to sanctify you, is to continue the sanctifying work, set apart, knowing who you are. Amen. That you, amen, these bodies are the temples of the Holy Spirit who dwells in us. Hallelujah. Come on. Hallelujah. I'm not some small body. Our God is within me, and greater is he that is within me than he that is in the world. God of peace, sanctify you holy through and through, continuously. No end, man. He's not taking any summer break. Oh, summer is coming and people are saying, I'm preparing for my holiday. I can't wait for my holiday. I can't wait to leave this job. I'm tired of being in the office. Too many things are happening wrongly here. And people are against me. And this one not talking to me. And that other one think that he's better than me. Oh, yes. Because he may be getting a little bit more salary than myself. He wants to lift up his nose and points his nose at me and say, who do you think you are? I'm tired of the struggles and the conflicts. I'm looking towards my holiday. Yeah, I need a break. Oh, I thank God that God is not like man. God says, no, I'm not taking any break. Things are going on. Things are not right. But I'm staying with you. I'm staying with the fight. I'm staying in the fight. I declare my word, and my word is to preserve you, body, soul, and spirit, blameless until the coming. Glory be to God. God is not tired, like how we are. Amen. He says, no, I'm staying with your people. Ay, ay, ay, ay, ay. Amen. He's coming to sanctify us through and through. Hallelujah. Amen. Amen. The work must be completed to the end. He's not doing some half-done job. The job must be completed through and through. Amen. In body, in soul, and in spirit, must be preserved blameless. Hallelujah. No half-done job. Hallelujah. Never mind. Yes, yes, yes. Some of us may feel disjointed, and all sorts of fragmentations are taking place in our lives. But one thing for sure, the potter is able to put us back together again. We may be a piece out here and a piece out there, a piece here and a piece there, all sorts of different pieces. But the good news is, you who are broken, stop by. Who need mending, stop by the potter's house. He'll put the fragments of your broken life together again, my friend. Ah, the potter wants to put you back together again. Yes, yes, yes. It's not finished with us yet. Anybody who think that God's work is completed in your life, if you're man enough or woman enough, step out of the altar and come to the altar and say, yes, pastor, he finished with me yet. Well, by the way, I'm saying you're deceived. I'll just pray for you right here and cast out the spirit of deception, because work is still going on. Hallelujah. He's not finished with me yet. He's not finished with you yet. My brothers and my sisters, hallelujah. Come on, the work is going on. The work still continues. All sorts of issues are taking place in our lives. Good God Almighty. And you think that he's finished. Yes, yes, yes. He's fixing us up, man. And when you think that he's finished with this, he just uncover a compartment and said, oops, look at these skeletons inside here. I got to deal with them. Hallelujah. Yes, yes, yes.

You ever start some renovation and repairs in your house, and boy, you say you're only going to fix this one thing, and yes, yes, yes, it shouldn't take any time, and you call in the workmen, just work on this one thing. This is my problem in the house. Fix it. Yes, yes, yes. It's just a little, yes, minor problem, minor deterioration of perhaps the cupboards, yes, yes, in the bathrooms. It's just to rip out and to do the repairs. But my goodness, when you start with that repair and when you start to uncover, it's one thing after the next. It's not the vanity problem, it's faucet problem. And when you think it's just not faucet problem, it's close closet problem. And when you think it's not close closet problem, walls are cracking, all sorts of things, roof leaking. My goodness, that which you thought should have only cost you $1,000, you now have to, as a matter of fact, you better go to the bank to borrow money for the repairs. Jesus, one after the next, all kinds of problems. From the outset, it looks nice and dandy. Things look good. And that is our problem. From our outside onset, we look lovely. Faces are lovely. The smile is going good. And you are just top of the line. The hat is fixed on your head. Oh, yes, all of the makeup is intact. And the dress is well in order. Fitting you nice. The shoe size is the right size. The height is the right height, and you are looking prim and proper. But let me tell you something, there's a lot of renovation work that needs to take place on the inside. Jesus, God, I have to finish. Ay, ay, ay, ay, ay. That's how God works. Amen. Hallelujah. It's just a little problem here. Some renovations. Amen. Hallelujah. But you start to call it. Me, when the little man can't work or came and said, oh my, I thought it was only this I had to do. And he starts scratching his head. Well, he has to go back to the drawing board because he already gave you an estimate just for the little small thing that he told you, you gave him, yes, permission to work on. Oh my goodness. And he started your job, you know, and all sorts of things start to uncover. And he starts, you suddenly realize, wait, he now come back to do the job. And what happened? Because the man realized, boy, this is too much for me. I can't handle the job here. Oh, my goodness. I can't take this on. It's too much of a big job. I can't handle it. And by the way, I have to go back to the drawing board and give you a new estimate. Yes, yes, yes. Hey, and he said, listen to me. Not me, not me, not me. Let me go handle my other small jobs that I'm capable to handle. But God says it doesn't matter. Bigger than all my troubles. Bigger than anything. God is bigger than any problem that I can or cannot see. God can handle anything that comes our way. Jesus. Oh my goodness. Hallelujah. Man, it's tough. It's difficult. The struggles of life are getting a hold on me. I will to God I could change some things about myself. I wish I had the power to change some things about myself, to change some things on the inside. Yes, yes, yes. If God were to give you that authority to change some things in your life, what are some of the things that would you change? God, I would change my level of impatience. Some of you say, I'm too impatient. I got to take that out of me. I got to get rid of that. Oh, my goodness. No, no, no, no, no. Somebody else may say, no, no, no, no, no. I gossip too much. I'm too critical and too negative. This tongue needs changing. I have a lying tongue. I need to change it. Yes, I got to get rid of that. Hallelujah. Some people says, yes, yes, yes.
I'm too discontented. I'm always unhappy. I can't seem to find joy. It doesn't matter what's happening around me. I seem to not be able to find joy. I am too discontented. I have to get rid of it. Yes, pull it out. Take it out. Take it out. Take out resentment. Take it out. Take it out. I am too. Yes, I have a problem with finances. I am so not good at managing my funds. I have to get rid of that. Yes. Help me here. I'm pulling that out of me. Pull out your guilty situation, guilty conscience. Some of you have too much judgmental spirit. Yes, get rid of it. Get rid of that. I want to take that out. I want to take out every ungratefulness in my life. Take it out. Take it out. Yes. Man, I want to be changed. All these things remind me that God is not finished with me yet. Yes, yes, yes. One day we had that opportunity, boy. And suppose we had that opportunity to just get rid of those things that we didn't want in our lives. Amen. Wouldn't you think you'd be so, some of us, yes, would be. I don't know what kind of creatures we would be. How some of us would get rid of all kind of things. And even in the natural, our physical component, some of, if we had the opportunity to get rid of some things physically, some of us would get rid of our long neck. Some of us would get rid of our big nose. Some of us would get rid of our crooked teeth. Yes, some of us would get rid of our bow legs. Some of us would get rid of some of the weight that we have on. My God, and on and on. I'm telling you, so when we finish with ourselves, some of us would be unrecognizable. Glory to God. But I'm glad that I am not doing the changing. Hey! Glory be to God. If I were to change things about myself, I'm already a messed up man. I'm already a fallen creature. And so I know I would just continue to mess up and mess up and mess up. But I thank God that He's the one who's doing the changing. Jesus. One of these days we shall be changed. We shall be changed. In a moment, in the twinkling of an eye, at the last trump. Hallelujah. For the dead in Christ shall rise first and would rise incorruptible. For this corruptible must put on incorruption, and this mortal must put on immortality. 1 Corinthians 15. Hallelujah. Then shall come to pass the saying that death will be swallowed up in victory. Oh death, where is thy sting? Oh grave, where is thy victory? The sting of death is sin, and the strength of sin is the law. But thanks be unto God, who causes us to triumph through Jesus Christ our Lord. Hallelujah. Change is coming. Amen, amen, amen. Amen. God is going to do it. He is going to do it through and through. Amen. He is going to make us blameless. That's what we are talking about at the coming of our Lord Jesus Christ. Yes, blameless. It means that we have been acquitted in the court of law. We have been found not guilty. Hallelujah. Yes, who can bring a charge against us? It's Christ who died. Hallelujah. Who can lay anything against God's elect? Oh, yeah, yeah, yeah, yeah, yeah, yeah.
Until then, the accuser of the brethren, he continues to appear before the master. The accuser of the brethren, he appeared before God and he accused Job. He says, Job is not serving you for naught, but you have a hedge of protection about him. But just remove that and see if he's not going to curse you. And yes, and God says, go right ahead. Just leave his life. Sometimes I think that the enemy comes in the presence of God for some of us. And he says, that man up there, Tony, he has put yourself in there. I don't like him. I don't love him. He praises too much. He worships too much. Even when the battles are raging, he still can praise. I want to get rid of him. God says, go ahead, but don't touch his life. And so go ahead. Any one of you, come on. We are on the firing line. Some of you, it's all right. If you're not doing anything, if you're not doing anything to the enemy's territory, but some of us, we've gone down into the enemy's camp and we are claiming back what he took from us. Come on. We are fighting. We are on the firing line. We are at the gates and we are watching. We are fighting and we become prime targets for the enemy. But we're not giving up. Hey, we are not giving up. We are fighting. Hallelujah. Amen. Hallelujah. Amen. Amen. Hallelujah. We are fighting. Amen. Let's fight on the winning side. We will fight until we die. We will never, never give in. Hallelujah. Amen. When the Satan loose his accusations against us, hallelujah, God comes and says to the enemy, he raised this question throughout the universe. Does anyone have any reason as to why my son shall not enter heaven? Speak now. Give me some good reason. Like when I'm performing marriages, I have to say to the congregation, if anyone has any just reason as to why these two should not to join together in holy matrimony, speak now or forever. Hold your peace. Many times people shut up. They don't have anything to say. And that's the same thing, hallelujah, when God raises the question throughout this universe, does anyone have any accusation against my son? No one speaks. No one can. No one will. Oh, hallelujah. Victory belongs to Jesus. Victory belongs to him. For he's won the victory for you, my dear listener, here in the house, on the various platforms, and across the island of Montserrat, for those who are listening. Hallelujah. Amen, amen. Jesus expects that no one should launch any accusation against his children. Amen. Because he continues to preserve us, our body, soul, and spirit, blameless until the coming of the Lord Jesus Christ. He does so by his spirit. Oh, blessed be the name of the Lord God Almighty. Let me wrap up. Hallelujah. Glory be to God. Man, in spite of what you're seeing, hallelujah, good things are coming for us. Come on, the body of Christ, we have good things ahead of us. Come on, hallelujah, hallelujah. While we look not at the things that are seen, amen. For that which is seen is temporal. Hallelujah, subject to change. Hallelujah. Was talking to somebody yesterday. Oh, hallelujah. And yes, we were saying some negative things concerning Montserrat. I said, no, no, no, no, no, no, no. I'm sorry, I can't join in with you. I'm not at that level.
I'm at a different level. Hallelujah. Because I don't look at what I am seeing according to the scripture. While we look not at that which is seen. In 1 Corinthians 2, for that which is seen is temporal, subject to change. Hallelujah. Come on. Change will come to Montserrat. I prophesy change. I declare change from the north gate to the eastern gate, to the southern gate, to the western gate. I prophesy change. I prophesy change. Change. Change. Give the wind a mighty voice. Prophesy change to Montserrat, to our lives. Hallelujah, because we live here. Change is coming to us, and so change is coming to Montserrat. Glory be to God. Don't be discouraged. I'm saying to you, yes, hallelujah. Don't forget verse 24. Amen. Hallelujah. Oh, Shakanta Halabasata. Oh, glory be to God. You know what is happening? You see, all God is doing by His Spirit, He's working on us. Why? Because He wants to make us more like Jesus. Ooh, to be like Thee, blessed Redeemer, pure as Thou art. Come in Thy fullness. Stamp Thine own image deep on my heart. It's all about being like Jesus. Hallelujah. Face to face will I behold Him, far beyond the starry sky. Face to face, Him in all His glory, I shall see Him by and by. Oh, what a glorious time that awaits us. Listen to me, one of these days, I will be looking like Jesus. Oh, glory be to God. But until then, let the work take place. Let the pruning take place. Amen. Hallelujah. Some of us, amen. You know, we look like dirty old carbon. Dirty old carbon. Nobody is looking at us. Nobody expects any good thing from us. We are nothing. We are just dirty. We are dull. Nothing good could come out of us. They ask, can even good thing come out of Nazareth? Ay, ay, ay, ay, ay. And somebody to take it up, this little piece of carbon, and say, there's nothing I could do with it. Just drop it back down. And they just dropped it down. Somebody else came and said, what is this thing? Looks like something valuable. But because of its state, I don't have the time with it. It just looks so useless. Let me just leave it. Some of us, they say we are useless. Nothing good can come out of us. But the right person came at the right time, and he did not look at what is on the outward appearance of the carbon. For while man looks on the outward appearance, God looks at the heart. And the right person came along. He takes up that old piece of good for nothing piece of carbon. So dull, yes, and he says, ay, ay, ay, ay, ay. I am looking past the blackness and the dullness. I see something shining on the inside. I see a ray of light. I can take this. I can fix it up. I can chip away. I can heat it. I can do the right thing to this piece of carbon. And oh yes, I can try this carbon. Oh yes, like Job says, I know he will try me. And when he has tried me, I shall come forth as gold. Some of you, you need to understand, come on, that there's treasure on the inside of you. Amen. He's not finished with you yet, because you're going to be more like Jesus when he's finished with you. Cut it away, Jesus. Cut it away.
Cut it away. The discoloration, get rid of it. Oh, all of the things in my life. All of the hurts. Oh, yes, the unforgiveness. Come on, chip it away, Jesus. Chip it away, chip it away. Come on. Oh, the construction work is going on. Yes, yes, yes. The work is still going on the inside. Chipping away at some things. Chipping away my selfishness, my arrogance. Yes, yes, yes. Construction, the end of construction is drawing nigh. The cultural center, the work is 90-something percent complete. Yes, yes, bring it to pass. Some of us, we pass, we look at the beauty on the outside, but there's minor things that need to be done on the inside. Such like us, things need to be done on the inside. He is still working on us. Construction days are drawing to a close. It's close. It's finished. I done. As it's drawing to a close, I'm drawing to a close too. Hallelujah. Come on. The hammer will be put down. One of these days, there's no need for the hammer. The workman, there's no need for the saw. My God. They'll be cleaning up. Cleaning up. Cleaning up. Cleaning up. Getting ready to present. Hand over the building. Good God Almighty. To present you faultless. Woo! Glory be to God. It's cleaning up time. It's cleaning up time. The owners are getting ready to come. You've received word that they are coming. They're coming. They're coming. Yes, they're coming. The workmen, they're busy cleaning up, burning up. Yes. Because it's about time to hand over the building. An inspection time is about to take place. Jesus, God Himself, is doing the preservation and the sanctification and the transformation in our lives, preserving us, making us blameless, body, soul, and spirit, unto the coming of our Lord and Savior Jesus Christ. Listen to me. Let Him continue the work in us as construction is drawing to a close. Let Him do the work.

gonna pray right now. I'm gonna pray. And for everyone who believes that there's more work that needs to be done in their life, more construction work, I'm gonna invite you to stand. If you believe that the work is finished in your life, you can remain seated. That's all right. But if there are those here who know that there's more work that needs to be done in their lives, I'm going to ask you to stand where you are. He's still working on me. Amen. We want the refiner's fire quickly as we prepare to pray and bring the service broadcast to a close. Let's just sing one last time now.

0: as the musicians play softly, let us pray. Father God, I bring your people to you today. God, we understand that there's so much work to be done in our lives, and that you're not finished with us yet. On this first Sunday, as we prepare to partake of the Lord's table, we present ourselves to you. We ask you now to forgive us. Chip away those things that are not pleasing in your sight. Wash my mind. Wash my body. Wash my soul. Wash my spirit, as we want to be preserved blameless unto the coming of our Lord Jesus Christ. Do something special for somebody. Somebody who needs to surrender and accept Jesus Christ as their personal Lord and Savior. I ask that you save them now. Stretch forth your hand and snatch them from the hands of the enemy. Translate them out of the kingdom of darkness and into the kingdom of your dear Son. We thank you for doing it in Jesus' name. Bless your people today. All those who have listened on ZJB Radio, on our platforms, we give you thanks and praise in Jesus' name. Amen and amen. On the platforms, we give you thanks. Thanks, JB Radio, for coming along and being a part of our service today. Until we come your way again, Pastor Tony Allen from the Fifth Tabernacle Pentecostal Church saying, God bless you. Continue to enjoy your day. Refine us, Father.
1: 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I want to thank you for choosing ZJB Radio. Our evening time, we got a 4 minutes moving up on the hour of 9 o'clock, and this is where we're going to say goodbye for tonight. And may the grace of our Lord Jesus Christ, the love of God, the fellowship of the Holy Spirit be with us all now and forevermore. Amen. You have a restful night now.
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0: And that, combined with the state's hyper-liberal culture, led to catastrophic results.
1: At a time when violent crime was dropping in the United States, it went up in Oregon. At a time when property crime was dropping in the United States, it went up in Oregon. Oregon had the fastest increase of overdoses out of all 50 states. Those are the official statistics. But the other thing that may have mattered even more, as I saw when I went to Oregon quite often during this time, was just the decay of community life. So more people, you know, wanting to take their kids to the park, but you couldn't take your kids to the park because the park was full of people using and dealing drugs, not being able to walk down sidewalks in some towns because people were laying on the sidewalk unconscious from drug use. Those kinds of things reversed what was once a popular policy into something that people became quite strongly in favor of repeal, which in fact is what happened.
0: That sounds a lot like a more extreme version of the kind of scenes we heard about in the news report from Lisbon at the beginning of this program. But Keith is still sure that Portugal has been right to treat drugs policy as a social rather than a criminal issue.
1: Drug addiction is often referred to as a wicked problem in the sense that it is extremely hard to solve and touches many different sectors at once. So intertwined with it are problems in housing, in employment, in mental health, in family breakdown. And therefore, the extent progress has been made on it through the years, it has tended to be when governments have made it a priority and made a lot of different agencies that usually don't work together actually join up and exert a concerted response to it.
0: Keith recognizes that Oregon's experience has given drugs decriminalization a bad name.
1: At the moment, liberal approaches to drug use, I'd say, are in the shadow. When a policymaker from somewhere in the U.S. or another country calls me and says, we'd like you to help us, we're changing our drug policy, but we don't want to be like Oregon. And that's the watchword for failure. That has set back efforts in this area, I think, pretty severely.
0: So to return to our question, is Portugal's drugs policy in need of reform? Well, drug deaths and HIV infections are still far below the levels the country was facing before 2001. And the policy has taken a huge number of people out of the country's criminal justice system. But as we've heard, it does need tweaking. The arrival of crack cocaine and increasing homelessness in places like Lisbon and Porto are making life miserable for many people who live in those cities. And that has put pressure on a system that was designed for a very different world. In 2001, Portuguese politicians and activists came together to design a policy that would lift the country out of a severe drugs crisis. Perhaps it's now time for new voices to start shaping how the next 25 years will be managed. Thank you for listening to The Inquiry from the BBC World Service. You can find more episodes wherever you get your podcasts. Try Are Orcas Okay? Or maybe Should We Mine the Moon? Just search for The Inquiry and hit subscribe so you don't miss an update. This episode of The Inquiry was written and presented by me, David Baker. The producer was Jill Collins, editor Tom Bigwood, and technical producer Toby James.
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2: West Africa is currently the global epicentre for illegal fishing, with an estimated 40% of the world's illicit trade conducted within its waters. Who's behind this, and why aren't local governments doing more to stop it?
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3: Hello, you're with Newsday on the BBC World Service with Barbara Plettasher in Nairobi and Rob Young in London.
4: The Israel Defense Force says that another wave of Iranian missiles has been fired towards Israel as Israeli military launches retaliatory strikes too in western and central Iran. We get to hear from both Iran and Israel.
3: Oil prices have risen in response to those latest attacks in the Middle East. We'll get the latest from the business desk in Singapore.
4: And the Chinese leader Xi Jinping lands in North Korea to meet Kim Jong-un in a rare visit. Seoul is watching closely. We go live there.
3: That's all to come after a bulletin of the very latest BBC World News.

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3: West Africa is currently the global epicenter for illegal fishing, with an estimated 40% of the world's illicit trade conducted within its waters. 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
4: Coming up from the BBC World Service, the interview, conversations with the people shaping our world, with me, Rajan Datar. For this episode, I speak to peace activists and authors Aziz Abu Sara and Mawaz Inon. Their new book, The Future is Peace, chronicles their eight-day drive across Israel and Palestine through checkpoints, holy sites, refugee camps, and separation walls.
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7: BBC News with Emily Thomas. Iran and Israel have been exchanging missile attacks overnight and into the morning following an Iranian strike on northern Israel on Sunday, the first since the ceasefire in April. The Israeli military has been striking despite President Trump saying he did not want it to retaliate. Our North America editor, Sarah Smith, reports.
8: President Trump is concerned that any Israeli retaliation could derail ongoing negotiations between the US and Iran. An American official, quoted by Axios News, said Mr. Trump had told Benjamin Netanyahu to hold off because, in his words, we are close to doing something good in terms of a deal. The conversation was calmer than an angry phone call last week between the two leaders. President Trump told the Financial Times that Mr. Netanyahu would have to accept any deal the US secures with Iran because he won't have any choice. He said of the Israeli Prime Minister, "I call the shots, he doesn't call the shots."
7: Crude oil prices have jumped in early trading on Monday as news came in of the latest fighting in the Middle East. Brent crude rose by more than 3% to more than $96 a barrel. President Xi Jinping has arrived in North Korea for a two-day visit, his first for 7 years. The BBC's Beijing correspondent says China will be keen to tighten relations with North Korea, which in recent years has been cooperating more closely with Russia. Jake Guan has the details.
9: Last time Xi Jinping visited Pyongyang, it was a completely different place. One of the big changes since then is that North Korea has a new friend in Moscow, as well as Kim Jong-un is a lot more powerful with the weapons as well as his economic development. So this is really a chance for Kim Jong-un to win some kind of tangible concession from the Chinese. There will be more trade with the Chinese border. He's also expected to ask for more Chinese tourists to come to North Korea and the ski and beach resorts that are newly built over there.
7: The Armenian Prime Minister Nikol Pashinyan's Civil Contract Party has won crucial parliamentary elections with about 50% of the vote. The vote on Sunday was Armenia's first general election since a crushing military defeat by Azerbaijan in 2023. Rehan Dimitri is in Yerevan.
10: Nikol Pashinyan has been in power since 2018. Throughout his tenure as the Prime Minister of Armenia, his popularity has dipped largely because of the conflict with neighboring Azerbaijan and the lost territory of Nagorno-Karabakh. Now, with this mandate, he will complete this peace deal with Azerbaijan, which is yet to be signed. And he said that he will continue to pursue what he describes as a balanced politics, maintaining good relations with Russia while pursuing closer ties with the EU.
7: You're listening to the latest world news from the BBC. Officials in Pakistan say at least 7 people, including 4 policemen, have died in clashes between demonstrators and security forces in Pakistan-controlled Kashmir. This comes just days after the local authorities banned a protest movement under anti-terror laws, saying it was creating anarchy. The group, which calls itself the Joint Awami Action Committee, denied the allegations. Officials in the southern Philippines say at least 15 people have been killed by an earthquake which struck off the island of Mindanao. Civil defence officials say more than 120 people were injured. Several countries in the region issued tsunami warnings after the magnitude 7.8 quake struck. This report from our South Asia correspondent, Jonathan Head.
11: This was the scene at an elementary school when the earthquake struck at around 7:30 in the morning.
12: Lingkod lang, lingkod lang.
11: The children were outside at the time for their morning assembly. Video shows them being shaken from side to side as they crouch on the ground, their teachers urging them to stay down and keep calm. Elsewhere in General Santos City, several buildings collapsed and the authorities issued tsunami warnings, ordering anyone near the coast to move to higher ground. Residents have been told to stay out of their homes until they've been checked and declared safe.
7: The presidential election runoff in Peru is close. The right-wing candidate Keiko Fujimori, the daughter of the late president Alberto Fujimori, and her left-wing rival, the congressman Roberto Sanchez, are running neck and neck with the lead swinging from one to the other as the vote count proceeds. The luxury Italian fashion house Prada has moved into clothing for astronauts, unveiling a protective inner layer for spacesuits set to be worn by NASA crew. The liquid cooling and ventilation garment circulates water through tubes sewn into it. World News from the BBC.
4: Hello, I'm BBC presenter Rajan Datar, and this is the interview from the BBC World Service. 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
17: This is a war. 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
4: For this interview, I met Palestinian and Israeli authors and peace activists Aziz Abu Sara and Maoz Inon in the BBC studios in London. Maoz Inon's parents were killed during the Hamas attacks of October the 7th. Aziz Abu Sara's brother died after being detained for nearly a year in an Israeli military prison. Together, they forged an unlikely friendship across the Israeli-Palestine divide, becoming leading voices for reconciliation, arguing that peace can only be built through empathy, dialogue, and a recognition of each other's humanity. Their new book, The Future is Peace, chronicles their 8-day drive across Israel and Palestine through checkpoints, holy sites, refugee camps, and separation walls. Aziz Abu Sara and Maoz Inon talk about loss, forgiveness, and why they remain hopeful despite the devastation of war.
6: So much suffering and loss that we experienced in the last 2.5 years, but we experienced for the last century. And we believe that stories can fix, can heal this broken reality. So the book is a journey, and we are inviting you, the readers, to join us on an 8-day shared journey.
5: The Future's Peace would never have happened if we didn't show each other empathy. When I reached out to Maoz, that was an act of empathy. When Maoz was on BBC a week after his parents were killed, saying, "I'm crying for the children in Gaza," that was empathy. And because of that empathy, we're able to do so much together, and we're stronger together. We cannot end this conflict each alone.
4: Welcome to the interview from the BBC World Service with Aziz Abu Sara and Maoz Inon.
5: I lost my brother when I was 10 years old. He was arrested a year earlier by Israeli soldiers from our home early morning and was taken to prison where he was tortured because he refused to confess to the charges of throwing rocks at soldiers. And soon after he was released, he died from his internal injuries. I was at the time 10 years old, and as you can imagine, I was very angry, I was very bitter. And then you add to it living under occupation where First time I think I was shot at, I was 7 or 8 years old, and this has continued for a while. And I continued on that path of anger and wanting revenge until I was 18 years old.
18: You were very close to your brother, right?
5: Yes. So I'm the youngest of seven. I'm what you call the oops child. And he was 9 years older than me. He was just a brother older than me. He was the person who took me to school on my first day in school. He was a person who came and helped me when I was bullied in school or by other kids. He was the person who protected me. We even shared the same bed. We all, the brothers, slept in the same room, and me and him had the same bed.
18: And Miles.
5: We fought over television stuff, though, always. He wanted to watch more for adults, and I wanted to watch cartoons, and he didn't care much for cartoons.
18: And Miles, tell me about you, your parents' situation.
6: So my parents were among the first victims of the Hamas attack on Saturday, October the 7th. For the last 20 years, I'm living in Binyamin, a small town between Tel Aviv and Haifa. And early morning, my father shared a message on the family WhatsApp group that there is a war. They can hear the shooting, the shouts, the bombs, and the sirens. And I woke up a few minutes after he shared this message, and I called him. Basically, he shared again what he wrote in the message, that they locked the house and they are in the safe room. I could hear my mom in the background, so I just told them, "Daddy, I'm just waking up. I'll get dressed, drink coffee, and I'll call you soon. For the meanwhile, tell mom that I love her and I love you and talk to you soon." So while dressing up, I could see on social media that the wall was literally falling. So I called my father again, maybe 5 minutes after speaking to him, and this time there was no answer. So I called my mom, and again, there was no answer. I woke up my three sisters, my young brother, Magen, who's based here in London for the last 12 years, and we tried to reach our parents, their neighbors. No one picked the phone till about 4 in the afternoon, when one of the neighbors picked the phone, and he told us that my parents' house is burned to ashes with two bodies inside.
18: And your parents were some of the first to be targeted and killed in this attack.
6: Yeah. Yes.
18: Now, the natural reaction to that would be a sense of a desire for revenge. How did you deal with that?
6: So we have decided to start the Shiva, the seven way of mourning in the Jewish culture, to start it Sunday morning. And on the second day, my young brother, Magen, told us we must make a family decision and spread it throughout the world. And he wanted this decision to be that we are rejecting revenge. He explained to us that by avenging our parents' death, we are not going to bring them back to life. We're only going to escalate the cycle of violence, of bloodshed that we both, Palestinian and Israelis, have been trapped within for a century. And he said to cherish our beloved parents, Bila and Jacob, in memory, we must pave a new path, a path to peace and reconciliation.
18: How easy was that for you?
6: First, it was very easy, I must say. And I wanted to avenge the death of my parents, not with Hamas, but with the Israeli government. Because the Israeli government promised them, promised us, promised the people of Israel that we are secured and safe. That the wall that was the most invested barrier humanity ever created, gonna defend them. And the Israeli government said that Hamas is a strategic asset to the state of Israel, and in that way, they are weakening the Palestinian authorities. So I was furious, I was angry, I was bitter, and I wanted to punish the Israeli government. But from the teaching I received from Aziz and from other Palestinian peacemakers, I learned that the most powerful choice we can take is the choice of forgiveness. Only 3 days after losing our parents, Aziz reached out to me. And we were friends only in Facebook. We met for maybe 10 minutes back in 2014. And Aziz sent a message maybe 3 days after October 7th that is offering his condolences, and he's standing with me and with my family in this tragic moment. I lost not only my parents on October 7th, I lost childhood friends. I lost people I knew my entire life, but I won Aziz.
18: Aziz, you're holding hands at the moment, and I can tell you're still close. But Aziz, I want to ask about your journey from this sense of anger and bitterness and desire for revenge. How did that follow through? How did that develop?
5: Yeah, my journey was quite a bit longer than 2 days, in which I have a lot of admiration for my own being able to reach that conclusion 2 days. But I was 10 years old, and at 10 years old, nothing really prepares you for such a loss. And it felt like somebody punching me in the face. And When you're 10 years old and somebody punches you in the face, you don't go, let me take a few steps backward and think about this logically and analyze what is the right and the wrong thing to do. You go the opposite direction. You want vengeance. You want to hit back. And that's how I grew up until I was 18 years old, when I realized I refused to study Hebrew in high school because it was, to me, the language of the enemy. And I realized if you live in Jerusalem and you don't speak Hebrew, you're kind of in big trouble. You're not going to go to college. You're not going to work. And I looked for the best place to study Hebrew, which is Ulpan, where Jewish immigrants go to learn Hebrew. And I was the only Palestinian in that classroom. I was very blessed or lucky to have a teacher who went out of her way to make me welcome, an Israeli Jewish woman. And that was the first time I met an Israeli Jewish person who treated me like a human being. Most of my interactions were with soldiers and with settlers, and they were not positive interactions. And she recognized my identity. She recognized who I am as a human being. She went out of her way to make me welcome. And that interaction set me up on this journey that eventually led to me working with Maoz and do the work we are doing and interact and co-authoring the book.
18: Let's talk about the book and how you got to write it. I mean, what was the purpose for you to make this book, to do this book?
6: So for me, we start writing the book only, The Future is Peace, only a few months after I lost my parents. It was part of my journey to healing. And we both been on journeys that changed our life. And we both love reading book. So we combine those two loves into The Future is Peace. So the book is a journey. And we are inviting you, the readers, to join us on an 8 days shared journey across the Holy Land. And each day is taking place in a different location. And each day is a chapter. So altogether, a chapter. And we are living within a broken reality. So much devastation, suffering, and loss that we experienced in the last 2.5 years, but we experienced for the last century. And we believe that stories can fix, can heal this broken reality. So we're sharing stories from biblical time, from the Greek mythology, from the ancient history, stories of 100 years of conflict, of our personal life, and most important, stories from the future.
18: You're listening to The Interview from the BBC World Service. I'd first met Aziz a few years ago in Jerusalem, and his energy and passion for change was immediately obvious then to me. This was the first time I'd met Maoz, and he undoubtedly shares his co-author's relentless vision of both the healing power of travel and the value of walking in someone else's shoes. And it did strike me too, in their body language, that these guys are genuine mates, committed to creating positive change. Okay, let's return to my conversation with Aziz Abu Sara and Maoz Inon. Now, you wrote separately, as it were, but the book is you together. What was that process like? Did you check each other's writing? And did you say, I don't like that? Did you disagree with each other?
5: So we did write separately, and we wrote together as well, because every chapter has our unique voices. But we also ended almost every chapter with a joint part reflection together. So we had to collaborate on that. We did read each other chapters. We commented, helped each other here and there. But we never did any censorship on anything, literally anything.
18: But were there situations where, for example, you would use different terminology? I mean, I'm thinking, for example, of security fence, which is what the Israelis would call it, and apartheid wall, which is what the Palestinians would call it. I mean, did you ever have that disagreement?
6: This is exactly what we are saying and manifesting, that we don't necessarily need to agree on terminology, on the past, on the present, but we must and can and are finding a common ground for the future. So instead of arguing how to name this or how to name that, sometimes win the argument, sometimes lose. But while we are in the argument, people are losing their life on the ground. Both people are traumatized. Both people are in pain. And both people deserve a just future.
18: I mean, that leads me on to a major theme of your book, which is the need for empathy. Why do you think it has become seen as a weakness? How do we counter that?
5: I think empathy is a very short supply everywhere in the world, not only in the Middle East. It's true in the UK. It's true in the United States, for sure. And why? Because I think people see empathy as giving up on what you believe. if I empathize with you, that means maybe my story is not valid, that my pain is not valid, what I've gone through, my experience. And it's the same on terminologies, what Maoz just mentioned. People feel if I don't fight for the terminology that I use, then that takes away my narrative and my story and my pain. And that's not true. I think you are much stronger when you're able to listen, when you're able to empathize, when you're able to show that you care about those who the world wants you to believe are your enemy, and people want you to believe that your enemy, you're actually much stronger. And what we realize in our case, I mean, one, our partnership would never have happened, the Futures Peace would never have happened if we didn't show each other empathy. When I reached out to Maoz, that was an act of empathy. When Maoz was on BBC, a week after his parents were killed, saying, I'm crying for the children in Gaza, that was empathy. And because of that empathy, we're able to do so much together, and we're stronger together. We cannot end this conflict each alone.
18: But did you get pushback from your own communities, or, you know, from friends or whoever, for doing this, for working together like this, for thinking like this?
6: So maybe at the beginning, it was mostly the two of us and few other peacemakers, Palestinian Israelis. But now the peace movement is growing, is gaining momentum. So we say we are not willing to be divided by Israelis and Palestinians, Muslim, Jews, Christian. If there should be any division, it should be those who believe in equality, justice, and peace, and those who don't yet.
18: Do people ever, though, just regard you as being cute, idealists, ineffectual?
5: I mean, we are cute. Let's be clear.
18: But do you know what I mean? Nice words, but a small minority.
6: So again, we are a minority, but so is the extremists, Hamas and the settlers. There were settlers in the West Bank. They are a minority too, but they gain power. So we don't need to be the majority. We need to activate those who are with us. The future is peace, and it is an injection of agency, injection of hope that your voice matters, that you matter, and you can change the world. And yeah, many do tell us you are naive. It's a wishful thinking. And we tell them, those who believe that bombs will bring quiet, that war will defend, and war will bring security, they are the naive, because they failed. They failed all throughout human civilization. So we, Aziz and I, and the peace movement, we are the rational, we are the pragmatic, we are the voice of reason, and we know based on history that all conflicts end in the end, and so will the Israeli-Palestinian.
18: Now this takes me to another central theme of the book, which is that dehumanization is central to sustaining conflict, that's really rammed up in the book, and it's obviously very important to you. But where do you think it begins? Where does that dehumanization actually start?
5: It starts with ignorance. It starts with fear. This is the important part about also that travel aspect. No single place has one story. I think the hardest narratives to realize are the ones right next to you. To realize that in your own city, for Maoz and I, the most powerful travel was the one across the street from where we lived. And so dehumanization happened when we fear each other, we don't know each other, we are separated, we live in our own self-imposed segregation, even for against the other. And then you start building all these ideas. Media, unfortunately, doesn't help in most situations. And
6: definitely social
5: they are
6: media.
5: This. Yeah, our media doesn't, for sure. They are this, they are that, they hate us, they don't like us. Our education system is super segregated in Israel and Palestine. So you never meet somebody who's different than you. And then you meet them in Israel when you go to the military. In Palestine, you meet them only at checkpoint and settlers. And so, yeah, you definitely dehumanize each other.
18: And how do you think the international community is operating here? How useful is it being? Is it helping or is it hindering?
6: So far, it's not helping. There should be two-way approach from the international community: sanctions and incentives. There must be incentive to the peacemaker, to the civil society in Palestine, Israel. In Israel, nearly nothing is being invested in reconciliation. We only get weapon delivery to the region. So that must be changed. And sanctions, those who choose violence, those who choose terror, those who choose ethnical cleansing or ethnicity supremacy must be accountable for it. And it doesn't matter if it's the Israeli government, from prime minister to cabinet member, if it's the Hamas or if it's the Palestinian Authority. So we must start with a sanction policy and incentive policy.
18: So are you saying there then that you recognise that accountability for what's gone on has to be found? There has to be a process where that is worked out before forgiveness can come in, or does forgiveness come first?
5: So I don't think it matters which in this case comes first. Some people need more time to get to forgiveness. I don't think everyone is on Palestine is going to have the same experience Maoz and I have. But the accountability here we're asking for is not because we desire to punish anyone. We desire to change the status quo. There have been so many attacks in the West Bank by settlers where soldiers, where they're protecting the settlers as they are attacking communities there. And without the communities, Israel and Palestine, understanding violence will not get you anything and the international community will not reward you with violence, we're in trouble and it will spread beyond. And it already has spread beyond. It will affect you here and it does affect you here in London. It affects people in France and in America. It changes how communities deal with each other.
18: I mean, what you're saying there is, I think, what a lot of people would worry about, that it does become entrenched. I mean, I'm thinking about, for example, whole new generations of radicalized, both young Palestinians and young Jewish people who will say, look, we saw what's happening. We are going to get our revenge on behalf of our parents. We saw what, and they're traumatized. How are you going to reverse that?
6: So if Aziz and I, we were supposed to hate each other, we were supposed to have a fight here to take our revenge. But if Aziz and I can overcome those feelings, which are human feelings, and we can understand them, but we need to deal with them. We need to process those feelings of revenge. And this is exactly what we are doing in The Future is Peace. We are transforming feelings of revenge into reconciliation. We are transforming despair into hope, trauma into healing. So The Future is Peace is also like a manual, like a guide, not just for a shared journey across the alien land, but a guide for human conscience. And join us on this journey. What we learned, that revenge is not filling the hole that was created within you when the trauma happened. It only makes it bigger and bigger till it's big enough to be your grave.
18: I'll just throw one last skeptical view at this, though. I mean, look, back to real politics. Security, money, political power, global strategic alliances, the need for re-election, all these things tend to work against what you're talking about. How can you change that structure?
5: You're absolutely right. All of these things work against us, and that's why we need people on our side. That's why we need every listener here not to just say, oh, how beautiful what Aziz and Maoz doing, good luck for them. We will fail without you. We will fail without the Jewish community here in the UK and around the world. We will fail without the Muslim and Arab communities. Instead of fighting each other, they should come together. We will fail for our children. We will fail for our communities if we don't all start acting together. Push your politicians. Write to your media and say, why are you not interviewing peacemakers? Here's some suggestions. Talk to people. Buy this book to your politician. The Future is Peace to your politician, to your clergy. We need religious leaders to be as brave as Pope Francis and Pope Leo, who's speaking about peace and not afraid about, oh, what's going to happen? How are people going to perceive it? There are a lot of things that each of us can do. Show up. That's very important. Don't just have a feeling for us. Show up. Do something about it. And back to what Maoz just said, we understand the trauma that the children are going through. We understand it very well. And that's why we need to invest in giving them something to dream for, to live for. I mean, I look at children in Gaza who lost thousands, tens of thousands of them, lost limbs, lost family members, lost their homes. They're living in tents. They're living in 40% of Gaza, which already was the most crowded place on earth. Now it's, I can't even imagine how horrible it is. We need to give them something to live for. And waiting for another generation, as I hear some politicians talk about, oh, this is going to take one or two more generations. You telling me we accepting that these kids going to have to live in this reality for another generation or two generations, and we think this is going to be easier in 50 years to solve than today? It's absolute opposite. We have a small window. And this small window, we must take this opportunity. We have the next 2, 3, 4 years, and we must make sure there's an agreement in the next 4 years. 2, 3, 4 years, and we must make sure there's an agreement in the next 4 years, because if not, God help us all.

0: cell, and a very small cell. You could hardly do any exercise there. It was so small.
1: In an hour, crowd science is asking, do plants have personalities?
2: Could it be that one plant is maybe more boisterous or more assertive, or this one is more conservative and wouldn't rise up so fast? And it got me thinking. That's why I asked the question.
1: And at 9 GMT, it's the History Hour with Max Pearson.
3: The tense lead up to the Tiananmen Square massacre in 1989. Adolf Eichmann, in his own chilling words, and the godfather of Italian noir crime fiction.
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4: Coming up on BBC World Service, I'm in Sierra Leone, hearing about the challenges facing one of the world's richest and most diverse fisheries. Fish varieties along this tropical coastline are naturally abundant. They provide most of the local population's protein, but they're thought to have collapsed in recent years, primarily as a result of overfishing from foreign trawlers. What's going on? And why aren't local officials doing more to stop it?
5: BBC News with Emily Thomas. The Israeli military says Iran has launched a new barrage of missiles towards Israel as both countries continue to exchange rocket fire for the first time since the ceasefire in April. Earlier, Iran said it was beginning a week of continuous strikes in response, it said, to repeated violations by Israel of the ceasefire in Lebanon, including targeting the southern suburbs of Beirut. The Israeli strikes have taken place despite President Trump reportedly telling Prime Minister Benjamin Netanyahu to refrain from further attacks. Crude oil prices have jumped in early trading on Monday following the news of the latest fighting in the Middle East. Brent crude rose to over $96 a barrel. The Armenian Prime Minister Nikol Pashinyan's Civil Contract Party has won crucial parliamentary elections with about 50% of the vote. The vote on Sunday was Armenia's first general election since a crushing military defeat by Azerbaijan in 2023. President Xi Jinping has arrived in North Korea for a two-day visit, his first for 7 years. Before leaving China, he hailed what he called an invincible friendship between the two countries. Officials in the southern Philippines say at least 15 people have been killed by an earthquake which struck off the island of Mindanao. Civil defense officials say more than 120 people were injured. The presidential runoff in Peru is close as votes are being counted. The right-wing candidate Keiko Fujimori and her left-wing rival, the congressman Roberto Sanchez, are running neck and neck, with the lead narrowly swinging from one to the other. Ukraine says a Russian airstrike on the southeastern Zaporizhia region has killed at least 5 people and injured 14. Russia says a Ukrainian drone struck a passenger train in Crimea, injuring the driver and killing the assistant driver. BBC News.
6: Morning.
7: How's your head?
4: My head is all right. It's my stomach I'm worrying about. Thank you.
7: Thank you too.
8: Whoa.
4: Hello and welcome to Business Daily. My name's Ed Butler, and today I'm going to sea off the coast of Sierra Leone, West Africa to be precise, where fishing for local people has become an increasingly challenging business.
9: They do stealing, poaching, they cleared our nets here. Some of us even died through that.
4: People were killed?
9: Illegal fishing is too much here. If we hadn't been here, there should have been no fish.
4: West Africa's illegal fishing trade and its consequences. That's Business Daily from the BBC. So we're coming along the beach here. Virgin sand, and there is nothing on it except the occasional dugout canoe from the fishermen who live here and who go out in these tiny vessels hewn from the trunks of trees. They go out miles to cast their nets.
10: That might be 6 o'clock.
9: 6 in the morning.
4: You go out at six.
9: Six.
4: And you're just in one of these little wooden

0: dug out skiffs?
1: Yeah. For fishing.
0: How deep can you go in one of those in the open Atlantic?
1: Yeah. They used to go more than 3 hours out sea. They leave the shore and be more than 3 hours out sea. It's only this ocean that supplies they are living or feed them.
0: Out sea. I'm on the island of Sherbro, off the southern coast of Sierra Leone. The entire community here lives off marine resources one way or another. Herring, snapper, the abundant prawns that lurk within the mangroves. Thomas Touré is president of the Sierra Leonean Fishermen's Union.
2: How long have you been a fisherman?
3: Since I was born, because my father was a fisherman. He got the fishing money to marry my mom. They gave back to me. I attended school. Then I started selling fish for my mom at Kwendu.
2: So tell me about the life of a fisherman. Is it a good life?
3: Their gratuity is sickness and pneumonia.
2: Really?
3: Yes.
2: You get sick all the time?
3: You get sick.
2: Is it a dangerous profession?
3: A dangerous job, actually. It gets money if you are lucky. If you are not lucky, it is dangerous.
2: This is like the fish is most people's source of protein, right? It's how people get their strength.
3: Yes, without fish, we could have been dead people because it is somehow cheaper.
2: Fish is the staple food
3: for us in Sierra Leone.
0: People travel from across the country to buy the fish from coastal markets like this one. But it seems the abundant catch from these rich waters is beginning to dwindle.
2: In front of me is a bunch of guys dragging in a huge net onto the sand. How big is that net?
1: It's more than 200 meters.
2: Wow, a 200 meter net. So they cast that one out and then in the morning they're pulling it in.
1: Yeah.
2: And you can see the fish wriggling inside. There's a woman here, she's picking among the jellyfish just to pull out some of the smallest sardines, are they? Just to go into her bucket. Everything will get eaten except the jellyfish. Is this a good catch? This is a small catch, is it?
4: Yes, yes.
2: What's your name, madam? What's your name?
4: Marie-Pierre.
0: Marie-Pierre explains to me the problems the fishing communities are facing, most especially, she says, from the large foreign fishing boats that seem to be arriving here in ever larger numbers. There's supposed to be a 7-mile coastal exclusion zone off the shoreline here, reserved for the local boats. But trawlers keep coming in, she says, and cutting the fishermen's nets at night to steal their catch. Thomas Touré, the union chief, confirms this account as well.
3: Illegal fishing is too much here. If we hadn't been here, there should have been no fish. Because government authorities at times do be afraid to come to the fishers. I know that somebody who is doing illegal business has the money to bribe and pay so that he sustains himself. If there is no fish, we cannot feed our children to go to school.
0: So this captures pretty much what Thomas is saying. We're standing now on Tombo Beach. You can see out to sea. I mean, there is now three or four major trawlers, big industrial boats. They're completely different from the local ones. These are definitely closer in than 7 miles. They fish at night.
3: They fish at night.
0: Do they sometimes fish inside the exclusion zone?
3: Moreover, they fish inside the exclusive zone, inside inshore exclusive zone.
0: These boats aren't just taking the coastal catch. They're sometimes said to be physically attacking artisanal fishermen as well. Musa Gassimo is one of them.
5: Yesterday, Tolabi, they are tiki.
0: You saw three trawlers. He's pointing out to sea now.
5: Yesterday, the chain, they can't take out.
1: It was yesterday that they trawled their chain.
5: Jimam, where would they heap the chain? After where would
1: they... They live on the shore around 3:30, 4 p.m. They go into the ocean. So when they drop the chain, they have to come back to the shore for the night. But when they are not there, the trawlers will come and sweep the chain.
2: They cut the nets.
1: Yeah. They cut the nets.
5: They cut all the gota.
1: Everything. All the fishing nets.
2: Do you know who these people are?
5: No. Mole. Moya Amatali.
1: Sooner they saw them, the trawlers move out off deep into the ocean, so they cannot meet them there. They leave the area. It happens often. So we have a lot of financial constraints because you have to invest more than 50,000-60,000.
2: That's $200 or $300.
1: Yeah. Without retrieving the cash, you have to go into debt.
2: Other fishermen told me of more violent encounters.
6: I was fishing around midnight, and then this Korean trawler just came right behind me and rammed into my nets. I went up the boat, and they held me by the arm and threw me right inside the water.
2: They threw you into the sea?
7: Yeah, if I don't be able to swim, I would be don't die.
6: So they threw me right into the sea. If I couldn't swim, I would have drowned.
3: They come right into the inshore exclusive zone. They just ram them, divide the boat into middle. The middle on the fishers got drowned.
8: Why am I care? Because I'm run out the void.
3: They do stealing, poaching. That's why they came at night. They don't want us to see them even.
2: Did you complain to anybody? Did you talk to the police?
8: It's about complaining. Get a complaint on going through.
3: They do complain, but they were not adhered to.
2: Nobody listens.
3: Nobody listens.
2: The view there of fishermen in Tombo Beach, south of Freetown. I've been hearing stories like this for years in my visits to West Africa. Steve Trent is the co-founder of the Environmental Justice Foundation. It's a campaign group that's been researching the issue.
9: The challenge for West African fisheries is illegal fishing. You've got a situation where billions of dollars now are being lost to those local economies, most of which are very poor. They are targeting species that are the bedrock, not just of livelihoods and jobs, but of food security for those people. And in a country like Sierra Leone, where around 60% of all protein comes from fish, if you take that away, people have no options. They go hungry, much bigger problems.
2: The Environmental Justice Foundation collects videos like this one, shot by artisanal fishermen, showing direct clashes with foreign trawlers. Here you can see the trawlermen throwing projectiles at the artisanal fishing boats, who are complaining that their nets have again been cut. Steve Trent says the evidence, although patchy because of a lack of detailed research, does indicate that there's been a massive collapse in fish stocks.
9: We were seeing declines in productivity in what's called catch per unit effort, how many hours you have to fish to catch how many fish. We were getting multiple reports, consistent reports over time from the coastal community saying there's no fish left. As fish stocks have collapsed globally, those economic pressures have driven a push towards illegal fishing. And I don't see in the near future that demand declining.
2: Steve Trent, well, we approached the Sierra Leonean government for an interview on this matter. Sheku Say is the acting director of fisheries for the government.
10: Illegal fishing, it used to be a big problem. At the moment, we've put in place measures, so it's reducing. There's a vessel monitoring system that enable us to see all the vessels that are licensed to fish in our waters. We used to have more than 10 infractions in a year. And if we catch anybody engaged in illegal fishing, they will be brought to the law.
2: Well, hang on. I mean, you say this, but there was a case of Atlantico Fishing Company's vessel Jan May in 2024, outstanding payments of around $100,000 because they illegally entered the exclusion zone, and you let them off.
10: No, we don't let them off. The vessels were brought to port. The company was told to pay. But what happened is that the fine was so high, the company was unable to pay it. So recently we reviewed the fines and we have now $150,000.
2: You let them off?
10: No.
2: That's what the Auditor General is saying.
10: No, we never let Jamie off. I've just said they requested the ministry to consider the impact of COVID, and those who were unable to pay their fines that had accrued were let off.
2: So you did let them off?
10: Yes. Yeah, but in principle, the government through the cabinet has considered that because of the COVID. I mean,
2: you see, the point is here that we don't see very much clear data of many fines actually being applied in this country. It's not published information, and frequently the people concerned, the regular fishermen out there, are saying, you're looking after yourselves, you're not looking after us, the Sierra Leonean fishermen.
10: No, if they want data, the data cannot just be thrown out there.
2: Why not?
10: We have the data that is available in the ministry, and we can make it available. If you want to know what is happening with regards to infractions, we make them available.
2: Well, I've spoken to journalists who have no idea who's being prosecuted. It never seems to be said. And the point is, there is a suspicion that you're taking kickbacks from the major international fishing organizations, because the local fishermen say they are having their nets cut regularly. And I've spoken to several fishermen who are saying they're having their nets cut by big trawlers, and they are not getting any relief from the Ministry of Fisheries.
10: There are two issues you raise. One, that we do not make the data available. I've just said we make the data available to you. On the other hand, you've raised concern that the fishermen say their fishing nets are being caught by trawlers, and that's not also true.
2: It's not true. They're lying.
10: It's not true.
2: Who is cutting their nets then? Because they keep saying that they're losing.
10: They cut their nets.
2: They cut their own nets.
10: When that happens, artisanal fishing canoes, they do go out in the open waters, they compete for fishing grounds with the industrial trawlers. And so when they go there, there's a tendency that their net will be caught, especially if their lights are not on. When there is verification that the nets are being caught, the fishing companies will compensate them every time when they cut their nets.
2: Well, I am being told by fishermen, A, they've never been compensated, and they've never heard of anyone compensated by the Fisheries Ministry, but also they are saying they cannot identify these boats. They are hiding their identifications, and there is never a patrol boat coming past to stop them when they come into the IEZ. This is happening, they say, regularly. You're denying that's true.
10: Blatant lie.
2: You think it's a blatant lie?
10: It's a blatant lie. The government of Australia is very responsible. We have fisheries observers deployed on board every fishing vessel to verify whether, in fact, the net were caught. If their nets are caught, and we have the evidences, definitely they'll be compensated.
2: Can you name all of the fishing boats that have actually been prosecuted for illegal fishing in the last 5 years?
10: I will not be able to name all the fishing boats.
2: But would you be able to present me with that information?
10: Of course, of course. We can make it available for you.
2: Sheku say, and despite repeated requests after this interview, that information was never made available to us at the BBC. The latest flashpoint around Freetown is here, at a pristine coastal resort called Black Johnson Beach, just south of the capital. The government is building an international harbour here, specifically for the large foreign trawlers, defying local opposition. It's being funded almost exclusively by China. According to campaigner Steve Trent, the bulk of illegal fishing across this region and the rest of the world is now being carried out by China's large international fishing fleet.
11: In the past, we've seen South Korean vessels there, we've seen Taiwanese, we've seen European vessels there doing bad things. But now, when you look across that region, across the Gulf of Guinea, you can see it is overwhelmingly Chinese. What we found consistently over this last 10 years and more is where you have vessels that are fishing illegally, it's highly likely that there will be other associated abuses. That includes violence against crew. Quite recently, over the last year, we were able to document the use of North Korean forced, I would call, slave labour on these Chinese vessels. They were being held on those vessels without ever landing. We've also now got interviews with witnesses across the Chinese distant water fleet of violence against crew, up to and including deaths.
2: And what do the Chinese say, since you're pointing the finger mostly at them? What are they saying to these reports you're gathering?
11: So the Chinese, to date, it's been denial, flat denial. China to date still is not doing nearly enough to control their fleet. In fact, I would say they're doing virtually nothing. They're enabling it through subsidies, through a lack of oversight and control. What we need to see now is the Chinese government take this issue seriously, understand that it's reputationally damaging for them, and most of all, that it is harming these communities and these invaluable ecosystems in some of the poorest countries on our planet.
0: I did attempt to speak to China's local trade representative in Sierra Leone for this program without success. Much of the fish finds its way into processed foods that are sold around the world. Steve Trent says that's why consumers everywhere should start paying more attention to the origins of the seafood on their plates.
11: The European Union should be pushing back on China and asking for them to take the necessary steps. The UK should be doing the same. Do you want to take a product that's been fished illegally, probably unsustainably, stolen from a poor third-party nation and caught by a slave? Or do you want a product that you actually enjoy eating?
0: Steve Trent. That's it for this edition of Business Daily. More from us online with all our editions. Till the next time, from me, Ed Butler. Take care.
12: Hello, I'm Jen Dale, and you're listening to Witness History on the BBC World Service. I'm using the BBC archives to take you back to the 1960s, when Nelson Mandela, who would later become South Africa's first black president, was jailed for life and sent to Robben Island. In 1960, South Africa was under the apartheid regime, which legalised racial segregation and discrimination. Nelson Mandela was part of the African National Congress, the ANC, which argued that all races should have equal rights and the vote. After years of peaceful protest, the movement decided they had to be more militant, as he told a 1990 BBC documentary.
13: To resort to violence was a very agonizing decision. We had done everything in our power to try all options open to us. Not only was there no improvement as far as our living conditions are concerned, but the government took advantage of our commitment to non-violence and decided to even be more vicious.
12: Things came to a head in March in the township of Sharpeville when 69 protesters were killed by police. Fearing retaliation, the government declared a state of emergency and banned the ANC. The ANC formed a military wing known as Spear of the Nation, with Mandela at the helm.
13: I had a very young children, a young wife, but the instruction came from the leadership that I must go underground and organize now resistance against the government, the armed struggle in particular.
14: Mandela, tagged by the press the Black Pimpernel, travels in and out of the country, constantly on the move, in disguise.
12: During that time, bombs were planted to sabotage government infrastructure and cause economic damage. In 1962, Mandela was arrested.
14: At the Rivonia trial of 1963, Mandela and nine others are charged with sabotage and attempting to overthrow the state.
15: I have cherished the ideal of a democratic and free society in which all persons will live together in harmony and with equal opportunities. It is an idea for which I hope to live for and to see realized. But my Lord, if it needs be, it is an idea for which I am prepared to die.
16: Accused number one is found guilty on all four counts. Accused number two is found guilty on all four counts. The sentence in the case of all the accused will be one of life imprisonment.
12: On the 13th of June 1964, on a cool winter's day, Nelson Mandela was taken to Robben Island in the Atlantic, 7 kilometres from the South African mainland, where seabirds flew over a tall red and white lighthouse. The island was also home to a maximum security prison.
17: It's been a leper colony, a military base, but most famously the place where Nelson Mandela was banished for 18 of the 27 years he spent in jail.
12: The sign over the entrance to the prison read, "Welcome, we serve with pride." There were several long rectangular one-story stone buildings, and tall watchtowers at each corner of the perimeter walls, topped with spirals of barbed wire. He spoke about his arrival with acclaimed American playwright Arthur Miller in a 1991 BBC documentary, Arena, Miller Meets Mandela.
18: Can you recall the day when you first stepped onto Robben Island with a life sentence in front of you?
13: I remember that day very well. They woke us up at midnight and told us that we were being flown to a place where we would have perfect freedom within, behind prison walls. And that turned out to be Robben Island. They took us there in an army plane. We were in separate cells. Each one has his own cell. And a very small cell. You could hardly do any exercise there. It was so small.
12: He had a bucket for a toilet, a mat for a bed, and a small barred window.
13: It was a very terrible time because Robben Island could be very cold.
18: Yeah.
13: And we were very scantily dressed without underwear. And that cold, you know, would go right into our marrows.
12: They were made to do hard labour.
13: Well, we worked firstly inside the prison in a courtyard. What they did was to bring stones, which we had to crush into fine powder, and which was a very heavy type of work indeed. Later then, they took us to the quarry to dig lime. Lime is a very difficult thing, you know, to dig, because it is between layers of rock, hard rock. To get to the lime, you have to break the top layer, and then you scoop the lime out.
12: Hard labor outside and hard living conditions inside with strict rules. Prisoners couldn't sing, they couldn't whistle. But Mandela found ways to make things a little more bearable.
13: We learned to befriend a warder in charge of the section, because in many cases he is more important than the commissioner of prisons. Because if you went to the commissioner of prisons and you said, it is very cold, I want 4 blankets, he would look at the regulations and say, no, the regulations say that in winter, you must have 3 blankets, not 4. But if you went to the warder in charge of your section and you say, I want 4 blankets, he just goes to the storeroom and gives it to you, if you're friendly with him.
12: But a friendly warden was no substitute for seeing the friendly face of a loved one. On Robben Island, that was a rarity.
13: My wife saw me every 6 months or 30 minutes.
18: Was there a glass between you?
13: Yes, there was a partition. At first, I could communicate with her every 6 months, write one letter to her and received a letter from her. That was the only letter that was allowed. Then later, the period was reduced to 3 months and later to a month.
12: Despite the lack of contact with the outside world, Mandela and his co-inmates found innovative ways of getting news.
13: Sometimes we'd be lucky to work not very far from a rubbish dump. And of course, it can be gold. You can find newspapers.
18: Yeah, right.
13: And then on such days, we used to accumulate a lot of information.
12: And they managed to send out information too.
13: It is the duty of political prisoners when they come to a place to prison to work out ways of keeping in contact with their constituency. For example, I was able to smuggle out a number of letters for publication. And it was only when they had been printed that they became aware of what was happening.
12: After 18 years at Robben Island, Mandela was moved to prison on the mainland. But his hope for freedom didn't diminish.
13: When you are a political prisoner and there is growing support for the ideas for which you are now suffering, you are immediately put on a level where hope becomes very strong. Now, that feeling remained with us throughout the 27 years. The certainty of final victory was always there.
12: The final victory came on February the 11th, 1990, when Nelson Mandela walked free from prison after serving more than a quarter of a century behind bars. But he looked back on his time in prison without bitterness.
13: I would like to think in terms of the advantages which I gained from serving a long jail sentence. The ability to be able to see yourself in action in the past and the mistakes and weaknesses which you committed
19: and the excitement of preparing for the future, I found this very rewarding.
12: In 1994, he became South Africa's president, the first black leader in free elections. Nelson Mandela died in 2013, aged 95. Witness History was produced and presented by me, Jen Dale.
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22: Hello, I'm Celia Hatton. It's 8 hours GMT. Welcome to the newsroom from the BBC World Service. Coming up, a major escalation in fighting across the Middle East. Israel and Iran attack each other for the first time since a two-month ceasefire has been in place.
23: There's one commentator in the media this morning saying Israel, you know, must not blink now. It must ignore any US demands not to retaliate, to sit by. It must not become the doormat of the Middle East.
22: China's Xi Jinping has recently arrived in North Korea. We'll look at why he's making a rare foreign trip. Also, the latest on elections from Peru, where it's still too close to call, and Armenia, where the pro-EU parties won comfortably over the pro-Russian opposition, and a rare shark spotting in the Mediterranean.
24: My fingers were trembling when I was trying to get the camera operating. But on the other hand, I think my biggest fear was that I couldn't get the camera running.
22: Though scientists say swimmers shouldn't worry, it's the sharks that need protection. Stay with us.
25: BBC News with Emily Thomas. The Israeli military says Iran has launched a new barrage of missiles towards Israel as both countries continue to exchange rocket fire for the first time since the ceasefire in April. Earlier, Iran said it was beginning a week of continuous strikes in response to repeated violations by Israel of the ceasefire in Lebanon. The Israeli strikes have taken place despite President Trump reportedly telling Israel's Prime Minister Benjamin Netanyahu to refrain from further attacks. More from our North America correspondent, Sarah Smith.
26: Donald Trump's position on what's happened over the last 24 hours or so has been very clear. He asked Israel not to attack Beirut. They went ahead and did it anyway. And then after Iran fired missiles at Israel, he was very clear with the Israeli Prime Minister not to retaliate because he was worried that that could derail the peace negotiations that are going on. And yet, very soon after that, we saw that Israel did take action. So we haven't heard from Donald Trump since then, but he will be furious.
25: President Xi Jinping has arrived in North Korea for a two-day visit, his first for 7 years. The BBC's Beijing correspondent, Stephen McDonnell, says China will be keen to tighten relations with North Korea.
27: What China wants to do is to bring North Korea back into its sphere of influence. In recent times, North Korea has been drifting closer to Russia. We've had these North Korean soldiers fighting and dying in that horrible meat grinder of a war in Ukraine. And economically, North Korea and Russia are also closer. So, you know, it is, the onus is on Xi Jinping now to try and say, okay, come on, remember us. We're actually the most important one in this relationship.
25: The Armenian Prime Minister Nikol Pashinyan's Civil Contract Party has won crucial parliamentary elections with about 50% of the vote. The vote on Sunday was Armenia's first general election since a crushing military defeat by Azerbaijan in 2023. It was being viewed as a test of the Prime Minister's push to deepen ties with the West. The Japanese city of Utsunomiya has closed all 94 of its primary and middle schools after a bear was seen in the city for the first time. The city is about 100 kilometres north of Tokyo and home to around 500,000 people. Our Japan correspondent Karumi Mori reports from Tokyo.
1: Officials say the animal was first seen Saturday evening by a neighborhood park, then spotted again Monday morning near a middle school. Bear encounters have been on the rise across Japan, even in urban areas. Last week, four people were injured in a bear attack in the northeastern city of Fukushima. Experts say climate change and shrinking populations are pushing bears closer to humans in search of food.
25: You're listening to the latest world news from the BBC. Officials in the southern Philippines say at least 15 people have been killed by an earthquake which struck off the island of Mindanao. Civil defense officials say more than 120 people were injured. Several countries in the region issued tsunami warnings after the magnitude 7.8 quake struck. This report from our South Asia correspondent, Jonathan Head.
3: This was the scene at an elementary school when the earthquake struck at around 7:30 in the morning.
4: Lingkod lang, lingkod lang.
3: The children were outside at the time for their morning assembly. Video shows them being shaken from side to side as they crouch on the ground, their teachers urging them to stay down and keep calm. Elsewhere in General Santos City, several buildings collapsed and the authorities issued tsunami warnings, ordering anyone near the coast to move to higher ground. Residents have been told to stay out of their homes until they've been checked and declared safe.
25: Officials in Pakistan say at least seven people, including four policemen, have died in clashes between demonstrators and security forces in Pakistan-controlled Kashmir. This comes just days after the local authorities banned a protest movement under anti-terror laws, saying it was creating anarchy. The group, which calls itself the Joint Awami Action Committee, denied the allegations. Ukraine says a Russian airstrike on the southeastern Zaporizhia region has killed at least five people and injured 14. Russia says a Ukrainian drone struck a passenger train in Crimea, killing one driver and injuring another. Nigeria has postponed its first evacuation flight for citizens facing anti-immigrant unrest in South Africa because of logistical problems. 270 Nigerians are now scheduled to be repatriated on Wednesday. Meanwhile, Ghana has brought home a second group of its citizens in response to the increasing violence. World News from the BBC.
5: Hello, I'm Celia Hatton, and this is the newsroom on the BBC World Service. We come to you as the violence across the Middle East is intensifying. The ceasefire between Iran and Israel, which has been in force since April, is on the verge of collapsing. Both countries are attacking one another with a series of missiles. This began with a barrage of Iranian missiles into northern Israel late on Sunday night. Iran said this was in response to repeated attacks by Israel against Hezbollah in Lebanon. For its part, Israel says it's had to retaliate against Iran-backed Hezbollah firing rockets at northern Israel. And now, Israel's also striking back against Iranian attacks with a series of assaults on targets inside Iran, including a large petrochemical complex. Israel took action even after President Trump asked them not to retaliate against Iran. He's been trying to reach a peace deal with Tehran. Alex Gandler is a spokesperson for the Israeli embassy in London. So is Israel still invested in having a ceasefire?
6: Absolutely. We want a ceasefire, especially with our northern border in Lebanon. But we'll also welcome a deal between the United States and Iran if it's a good deal. Hezbollah launched rockets at Israeli citizens in northern Israel. And this was during a ceasefire that was signed between the governments of Israel and Lebanon, not the state of Iran or the pseudo-state of Hezbollah, because the Lebanese state is unable to subdue Hezbollah. It relies on the state of Israel to do so for it.
5: Mohammad Islami is a research fellow at the University of Tehran.
7: It is not something like a surprise for us in Tehran, because this is the third time that when the Iranians and Americans are very close to a deal, the Israelis are trying to sabotage the negotiations. The Israelis knew that if they attack Zahia in Beirut, it means that they are attacking Iranians. And they knew that if they attack Iranians, the equation is not an equal equation from the Iranian side. Any retaliation response from the Iranian would be much more than the main strike by the Israelis.
5: Two voices from the region there. And just a few minutes ago, I spoke to our correspondent in Jerusalem, Yulan Nell.
23: So we believe there have been four volleys of missiles fired at Israel this morning. One came from the Iran-backed Houthis in Yemen, and three from Iran, setting off sirens really the length of Israel from the south up to the north. Here in Jerusalem, once again, we're rushing back to air raid shelters early this morning. It's the first time that has happened since the ceasefire came into effect exactly 2 months ago between the US and Israel and Iran. Iran has been saying that it's been attacking military bases inside Israel. We can't verify that. Israel operates under military censorship. There are no reports at the moment from Israel about casualties, but this is all happening after Israel struck Iran overnight, also for the first time since the April ceasefire. And that caused big explosions in Tehran, other cities in Iran, according to state media. The Israeli military says it's targeted included this petrochemical complex down in the southwest of Iran. Israeli media have been saying that there were really Iranian air defences hit in several locations to give the Israeli Air Force more freedom of action in the skies of Iran. But this latest escalation, of course, began when Hezbollah had fired at northern Israel yesterday, just on Sunday, expanding on from its attacks against soldiers on the ground inside Lebanon. Israel then retaliated by hitting a couple of apartments in Dahiyeh in southern Beirut, which is, of course, a stronghold of Iran's ally Hezbollah. Iran had made clear that that was a red line.
0: We've also heard that Donald Trump had asked the Israeli leader, Benjamin Netanyahu, not to retaliate against Iran. So Netanyahu appears to be going against Donald Trump's wishes. Is this risky for him?
23: I mean, certainly that is the narrative. And just hours before Israel hit Iran, we understand that Donald Trump spoke to Benjamin Netanyahu, reportedly asked him to hold off on these further attacks. You know, this all coming, of course, as President Trump has been trying to secure a ceasefire deal with Iran, and there have been repeated delays on that. Donald Trump said to the Financial Times that Benjamin Netanyahu doesn't call the shots. It's not going to have any impact on the deal with Iran. But, you know, Iran had said that the US would hold direct responsibility for what it said were Israeli violations of the ceasefire in Lebanon. So there is some sense in which this was all inevitable. There are US officials being quoted in the US media saying, making clear that the US was not involved in the latest Israeli attacks on Iran, at least directly. And yet, you know, as far as the Israelis are concerned, you know, after there were those attacks on citizens in the north of the country, they have made clear that that is a red line for them. They will not accept it. And you have all different kind of politicians from the opposition and from within the government who are calling for, you know, a powerful response to Iran after those rockets were fired by Hezbollah. And Iran responded by targeting Israel for the first time in 2 months. And there's one commentator in the media this morning saying Israel, you know, must not blink now. It must ignore any US demands not to retaliate, to sit by. It must not become the doormat of the Middle East.
0: Yola Nell in Jerusalem. Next to North Korea's capital, Pyongyang, and a warm welcome for China's leader, Xi Jinping. Mr. Xi has arrived for a two-day visit, his first to the country for 7 years. The two nations have a long history, often describing their relationship as forged in blood. That's a reference to the Korean War, which happened more than seven decades ago when China had just had its communist revolution. But in the last few years, things have changed. North Korea is now developing close and very lucrative ties with Russia. And Pyongyang also is a growing military power. Xi's visit is happening just after North Korea unveiled a new nuclear material facility last week. North Korea's Kim Jong-un has been calling for an exponential expansion of the country's nuclear arsenal. Our Seoul correspondent Jake Kwan told me more.
2: I think Xi Jinping is seeing how North Korea, this traditional ally and probably, you know, very much one of its closest ally, starting to leave China's sphere of influence. We saw Pyongyang getting really chummy with Moscow. We saw Kim Jong-un sending thousands of troops to Ukraine war. And there were more and more kind of trade in oil, fuel, and other supply weapons between those two countries. And for China, North Korea is both a buffer state and it's also a bit of a burden. They want to keep a close control, close leash on Pyongyang. So when North Korea start deciding things for their own, and also when they step up weapons tests, for example, what they're afraid of is a scenario where America and other Western countries start stepping up an arms race in Asia and bringing more and more troops or strategic weapons to China's neighborhood. So what Xi Jinping wants to do is to affirm that, again, North Korea is within their power, and North Korea is one of its closest allies, and they still have full control over North Korea.
5: Jake, you mentioned North Korea's military ambitions. You're speaking to me from just over the border in South Korea. Is the region really looking at North Korea as a de facto nuclear state now?
2: Well, here's the thing. I think when you speak to a lot of experts, a lot of them have been calling for a more sober look at the situation. North Korea has been saying for years now that their nuclear weapons is not going away. We just heard last week Kim Jong-un saying that their nuclear weapons making capability is double the efficiency from years ago. Yesterday, Kim Jong-un's sister, Kim Yo-jong, said that they're never, ever giving up nuclear weapons, just on the eve of Xi Jinping coming to visit the country. So a lot of people are very skeptical whether North Korea could ever be, you know, pushed to give up on their nuclear weapons. And this is actually one of the things that we're watching in Xi Jinping's visit. Will he say something about North Korea's nuclear weapons program, which is something that China previously opposed?
5: And how much does North Korea rely on China for support now?
2: Well, for North Korea, China has always been a lifeline. Trade with China is a good 80-90% of North Korea's economy. And it really is depending hugely on China for investment or technology, smartphones, you name it. A lot of things come through the northern border. So for North Korea, China is an ally that they cannot lose.
5: Jake Kwon in Seoul. You're listening to The Newsroom on the BBC World Service. To Peru now, where the presidential election runoff is close, very close. The right-wing candidate Keiko Fujimori and her left-wing rival, the congressman Roberto Sanchez, are running neck and neck with the lead swinging from one to the other as the vote count proceeds. Crime and political instability dominated the race, with many voters hoping the election would end a long stretch of political chaos that has seen eight presidents come and go in a decade. With more from Peru's capital, Lima, here's our South America correspondent, Ione Wells.
8: Keiko Fujimori spent her election morning having breakfast here in the poor Lima suburb, San Juan de la Gancho. This is a neighborhood where people live in extreme poverty. Houses cling off the dusty mountaintops. She was swarmed by supporters, taking selfies and chanting her name.
9: It's about time a woman governed us who makes us feel valued, who remembers our town, our hillside where we live, the needs people have, this supporter said. The other day I asked Keiko to fight against criminals who are killing our drivers, our bus conductors. It's not right that we go out to work and we don't know if we'll come back alive. She wants to fight crime, and right now things are very bad here in San Juan de Lurigancho. There's extortions and killings, another supporter said. Keiko Fujimori's pitch to voters was a tough crackdown on violent crime like extortions, which have soared in recent years, particularly impacting bus drivers and small businesses. Her election day ended, though, saying the race was a dead heat and every tally must be counted, after a pollster said early results showed a technical tie.
10: Viva Peru! Viva! Viva! Hoy!
9: Her left-wing challenger, Roberto Sanchez, on the other hand, said the early results showed an important lead for him that reaffirmed the will of the people. He had campaigned promising a greater role for the state in Peru's natural resources, to invest more in rural areas, reform the tax system, and review mining contracts. In his speech to supporters, he reiterated that he'd seek a presidential pardon to free the former left-wing president, Pedro Castillo. Castillo narrowly beat Fujimori in the last election, but was jailed after trying to disband Congress and rule by decree. Previously, we voted for Pedro Castillo, but our president, who was elected, has been removed and is in prison. That's why we voted for Sanchez, one supporter said. I voted for Sanchez because the Fujimori coalition has destroyed this country for more than 20 years, another said. Peruvians of all political persuasions wished this election might put an end to the years of polarization and instability that have seen Peru churn through 8 presidents in 10 years, some impeached, some deposed, some jailed. But with a result this close, no party having a majority in Congress, and electoral authorities saying it could be days or even weeks before a confirmed result, that wish still looks distant. The path ahead, for whoever wins, looks turbulent.
5: Naomi Wells in Peru. Well, from one election to another, in Armenia, the Prime Minister Nikol Pashinyan's party has won the parliamentary election with just under 50% of the vote. His main rival, a pro-Russian opposition party, scored around 23%. The election was seen as a test of support over the Prime Minister's push to deepen ties with the West. Mr. Pashinyan told reporters that the Armenian people had voted for regional prosperity and regional cooperation.
10: We will continue the course of rapprochement with the West, but we will also continue our participation and membership in the Eurasian Economic Union. We will develop our relations with Russia and with other countries of the Eurasian Economic Union.
5: Well, we're joined now from the capital, Yerevan, by our correspondent, Rehan Dimitri. Rehan, what does Nikol Pashinyan's win mean for Armenia and its path forward?
11: I think it's a very good question. Of course, he's been campaigning on this issue of lasting peace. It's one of his main objectives to complete the peace deal with neighboring Azerbaijan and continue on this path of seeking closer ties with the EU. And as we just heard, he says that he will continue to balance, have this balanced kind of foreign policy, trying to keep ties with Russia and seek closer ties with the EU. The question is, of course, whether or not he will succeed in doing so. Here in Yerevan this morning, Celia, I'm just, I've been walking around trying to talk to people. I would say that it's there is no sense of excitement among the voters, particularly young voters, and I'm trying to really understand why. Because they're saying that they kind of had enough of this prime minister. He's been in power since 2018, and I'm not getting a sense of optimism for another 5 years of Nikol Pashinyan. And people are saying that to the outside world, they don't see his other side, which Armenians see here, and that is being an impulsive kind of politician who's been threatening a number of times to arrest his opponents. So I think the results of these elections are still sinking in. People are trying to process, but at the same time, of course, the nearly 50% that he got, according to the Central Election Commission, and yet this is not the final figure. Is a significant number.
5: Yeah, Rehan,
11: today there will be.
5: Rehan, the results are quite interesting, isn't it? I mean, there were a lot of concerns about Russian interference ahead of this election. What does this result tell us about that threat?
11: Well, the main rival for Nikol Pashinyan, the Russian-Armenian billionaire Samvel Karapetyan, who has so much property and shopping malls in Russia, his Strong Armenia Party came second, according to the results that we have at this stage, with 23% of the vote. So his party is definitely entering parliament. And overnight, he was making comments saying that there was so much pressure on their party from the governing party, saying that at least 70 people were arrested in the run-up to the Sunday election.
5: Okay, we'll keep an eye on what's going on in Armenia. Thank you very much to Rehan Dimitri, speaking to us from Yerevan. Well, Rehan had just been talking about Russia. Let's move to another aspect of Russian politics. Both Russia and Ukraine have recruited military personnel from all over the world to fight on both sides of their war. And now it's emerging the number of African soldiers joining up on the Russian side could be far higher than previously thought. The Ukrainian government says nearly 3,000 African fighters have been recruited by Moscow, and more than 300 have been killed on the battlefield. A handful of countries, including the authorities in Kenya and Ghana, have raised concerns over the soldiers' recruitment and the fate of those who've been captured. The BBC's Sami Awami gained rare access to a prisoner of war facility in western Ukraine, where African men are now caught between war, politics, and an uncertain future.
12: I'm in a dining room, and the prisoners are having lunch. They have bread, they have soup, and porridge, sprinkled with some meat on top of it, I see.
13: Access to this camp is tightly controlled. The media is invited here every month as part of Ukraine's effort to show the world it is complying with international standards on prisoners of war. Inside, I meet Lud Beverly, a former soldier from the Republic of the Congo. He spent 7 years in Russia and speaks fluent Russian.
15: I was at the training center for foreign military personnel for the Naval Polytechnic Institute in Russia.
13: From the food to the healthcare, the facility can feel almost ordinary, but nothing about it is. It holds captured fighters from across the world. 1 in 8 of the men here are from Africa.
16: That's why sometimes during interview.
13: Among them, Richard Kano from Sierra Leone. He said he thought he was going to work as a security guard, but he still has hope of a better life, just not back home.
17: If you are released here and you're given an option or a chance to choose whether to go to Russia or go back to Sierra Leone, where would you go?
16: I would 100% choose to go back to Russia.
17: Why?
16: I have identity. I'm a Russian. I signed contract for Russian and I want to go back to Russia.
13: Richard says he did not choose to join the Russian army. He believed he was signing a contract for a security job, only to find himself in a military camp. Russia is widely accused of launching an unprovoked invasion of Ukraine, a claim the Kremlin rejects, arguing it acted to protect Russian-speaking populations and counter what it describes as expanding security threats from NATO.
17: Hello.
18: Yeah, good day, sir.
13: I went to visit Richard's family in Freetown, and the reality he left behind is clear. His daughter, Elsie, lives with her mother and two younger sisters in a cramped makeshift home of corrugated iron and scrap metal. It's about 2 by 2 meters.
18: They are fighting for me to have a better life.
17: When I spoke to your dad, he also said that he would like to go back to Russia. How do you feel about that?
18: That's okay, because he haven't achieved his dream yet. It's best that he stayed in Russia to achieve his dream than returning back to Sierra Leone.
13: That sentiment echoes across the camp. Not necessarily a desire to fight again, but a sense that home is no longer an option. 23-year-old Willie Macharia is from Kenya.
19: I don't know how long it will take, but I know that one day, I'll go back to Russia.
13: And yet, Ukraine's Foreign Minister Andriy Sybiha does not see the African prisoners of war as enemies.
20: They are the victims of these illegal Russian activities, illegal Russian propaganda. Sometimes they were invited to study in Russia, and then suddenly they appear on the battlefield.
13: For now, they wait and remain trapped in a war that is not theirs and facing home countries that are either hesitant or unwilling to try to bring them back.
5: Sami Awami reporting from Ukraine. The Kenyan government said in March it had agreed with Russia that Kenyans would no longer be eligible to be enlisted. After interviewing the prisoners of war for this report, the BBC asked the Congolese government if it had engaged with Ukraine over its prisoners of war and received no reply. We also put the same question to the Sierra Leonean government. We received no response. And last, Divers have filmed rare underwater footage of a great white shark swimming in the Mediterranean Sea. Now, swimmers shouldn't worry. Conservationists hope it will encourage protection efforts for the species, as Helen Briggs reports.
1: The great white shark is the largest predatory fish alive today, known for its streamlined grey body, highly tuned senses and speed. They're typically found off the shores of South Africa and Australia, but a different population has lived in the Mediterranean for 500,000 years or more. This top predator is critically endangered in the Med, and sightings are very rare. Dirk Remmens was diving to a wreck between Sicily and the Tunisian coast to clear lost fishing nets when he came close to the huge great white. He says he was astonished.
4: We, as a team of three, saw this huge shark, swam away, turned around, came back towards us. And in fact, my fingers were trembling when I was trying to get the camera operating. But on the other hand, I think my biggest fear was that I couldn't get the camera running.
1: He says people shouldn't be afraid because a shark was many miles offshore. And scientists hope the sighting will encourage governments to create marine protected areas in Mediterranean waters to protect sharks, rays and other dwindling species.
5: You can see Dirk Remmers' footage of the shark on the BBC News website. You've been listening to The Newsroom with me, Celia Hatton. Our main news, Israel's been trading airstrikes with Iran, despite President Trump saying it should not retaliate for an Iranian missile attack on Sunday. More on that story on the BBC News website.
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Good morning, brothers and sisters, and welcome to today's edition of Weekday Meditation. Today's presentation is brought to you by members of the Roman Catholic family. Today's meditation is based on Matthew chapter 5, verses 1 through to 13. Here, you see Jesus opening his first public sermon by climbing on a hill, sitting down, and flipping the world script upside down. In verses 1 to 3, Jesus says, "Blessed are the poor in spirit, for theirs is the kingdom of heaven." The world we live in teaches us, "Blessed are the strong, the rich, and the self-made." Jesus, however, says, "Blessed are those who know they're empty without God." Poor in spirit, which means that you stop pretending you've got it all together. The moment you admit need is the moment heaven's doors open. Kingdom of heaven isn't a reward later. It starts now for the people honest enough to say, "I need you, Lord." In verse 4, it says, "Blessed are those who mourn, for they will be comforted." Jesus never said, "Get over it." He says, "Grief is sacred ground." God doesn't want to waste tears. When you mourn sin, loss, brokenness, he draws near. Comfort isn't a band-aid. It's God sitting with you in the ashes. Mourning is how healing starts. In verse 5, he says, "Blessed are the meek, for they will inherit the earth." Being meek isn't weak. It's strength under control. Like a tamed horse, meek people don't have to force their way. They trust God with outcomes. While everyone fights for a piece of land, the meek, he says, gets the whole earth because they're not trying to grab it. They're letting God give it to them. "Blessed are those who hunger and thirst for righteousness, they will be filled." That's verse 6. Hunger and thirst are daily things. Jesus is saying, make righteousness your craving, not just your Sunday behavior. When your soul is starving for what's right, true, and pure, God promises a full table. He satisfies the appetite he creates. In verse 7, we see he says, "Blessed and merciful, for they will be shown mercy." Mercy is what happens when you stop trying to keep score. The people who give grace are the same people who understand how much grace they've received. If you don't want God's mercy when you mess up, start practicing it when others do. In verse 8, "Blessed are the pure of heart, for they will see God." Pure in heart means undivided. No double motives, no mask. It's integrity when no one else is watching. And the payoff is huge. You actually get to see God, not just know about him. The clear heart recognizes him in ordinary ways, in people, and in quiet. Verse 9, "Blessed are the peacemakers, for they will be called the children of God." Peacemakers don't avoid conflict. They enter it with healing in mind. Jesus Christ was the ultimate peacemaker, making peace between us and God. When you bridge gaps, absorb insults, and choose reconciliation, you look like your Father. Verse 10 to 12 says, "Blessed are those who are persecuted for righteousness, for theirs is the kingdom of heaven." Jesus ends where he started. Doing it God's way will cost you. But persecution proves you're on a kingdom ground, not world ground. Rejoice, he says, because reward is massive and heavens is already yours. So what's Jesus doing here? He's describing citizens of the kingdom, not perfect people. Hungry, humble, grieving, merciful people who let God shape them from the inside out. The Beatitudes aren't 8 steps to impress God.
the 8 pictures of what life with God looks like. The world chases blessed through achievement. Jesus says you're blessed right now in your struggle when you lean on Him. Kingdom living is upside down, but is the only life that actually satisfies. Which one of these blessings feel most like where you are today? Thank you for listening.

Once again, my friends, I bring you greetings on the Bible Says broadcast. This broadcast is sponsored by the Faith Tabernacle Pentecostal Church in Braids. We're looking at Psalm 78. And last week, I showed that the psalm is a reminder of God's goodness to Israel. And the theme of the psalm is lessons from history. Now, Asaph retells the history of the Jewish nation from the time of slavery in Egypt to David's reign. It was told over and over again to each generation, so they will not forget God and make the same mistakes as their ancestors. I want to sing this little chorus.

My friends, I would encourage you to love him because he's good to all of us. Psalm 78, we're doing some review here. One of two historical psalms, also Psalms 105. This psalm traces the history of God's miracle acts on behalf of Israel. God's miracle acts on behalf of Israel. So the psalm begins with a call to learn from the nation's mistakes in the past. Verses 1 to 11. Verse 7 especially expresses the main point of the psalm, that they might set their hope in God and not forget the works of God, but keep his commandments. Besides a general appeal, the psalmist cites the example of Ephraim in verses 9 to 11. The children of Ephraim being armed and carrying bows return back in the day of battle. They kept not the covenant of God and refused to walk in his law and forgot his works and his wonders that he had showed them. The most important tribe from the time of Joshua to the occasion of Saul in Judges 3:27, 7:24, 8:1-2, and 10:9. And Judges chapter 3:22. And it came to pass when he was come that he blew a trumpet, and in the mountain of Ephraim, and the children went down with him from the mount, and he stood before them. And as we continue, we like to show that the next 57 verses contain three cycles of God's wonders and the people's unbelief. The Lord wrought miracles at the time of the Exodus, from verses 12 to 16. But they refused to believe in his sufficiency in the desert, as seen in verses 17 to 22. In verses 12 to 16, the Bible says, marvelous things did he in the sight of their fathers in the land of Egypt, in the field of Zoan. He, speaking of God, divided the sea and caused them
the Israelites or the Jewish people to pass through and made waters to stand as a heap. And in the daytime also, he led them with a cloud, and all the night with a light of fire. He clave the rocks in the wilderness and gave them drink as out of the great depths. He brought streams also out of the rock and caused waters to run down like a river. Verses 17 to 22. And they sinned yet more against him. Think of that. All that they have seen, his might, his power, his grace, his goodness, they sinned yet more against him by provoking the Most High in the wilderness. And they tempted God in their heart by asking meat for their lust. Yea, they spake against God. They said, can God furnish a table in the wilderness? Behold, he smote the rock, that the waters gushed out, and streams overflowed. Can he provide flesh for his people? Therefore the Lord heard this and was wroth. So a fire was kindled also against Jacob, and anger also came up against Israel. Why? Because they believed not in God and trusted not in his salvation. My friend, I want to encourage you today. Those of you who have the privilege to hear me, the reason why I'm using this psalm is to show how good God is to us as people. Because we have seen his goodness to the nation Israel, even though they were rebellious, even though they were sinful, even though they refused to trust God, he was still good to them, bringing water out of a rock like a river and causing the water to gush out like coming out of a depth. And my friends, in this time we are seeing the hand of God in many ways. We're in the COVID period at this time, and it's really doing havoc across the nations of the world. But in spite of all that is happening, God is still being good to all of us. He has been gracious. He has shown us compassion. He has shown us how much he loves us, how much he cares for us, how much he's interested in us if we will just trust him, believe his word, submit to him, and obey him. I trust your will to the Son. Madam, I trust your will. Young people, trust Jehovah God. He will see you through whatever you are going through today. Let us pray. My Father, in the gracious and lovely name of our wonderful Lord, I ask thee, O God, to help all of us who are privileged to hear your word,
that we will really give ourselves wholly to you, that we will turn from our wickedness, we will turn from our wicked ways, we will turn from our unbelief, we will turn to you and trust you with all our heart, soul, mind, and strength. In Jesus' name I pray. Amen and amen. God bless you, my friends. It was good being with you. And the Bible Says broadcast.

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1: Oh yes, we thank thee, Lord.
0: Our Father, who art in heaven, hallowed be thy name. Thy kingdom come. Thy will be done in earth as it is in heaven. Give us this day our daily bread, and forgive us our trespasses, as we forgive them that trespass against us. And lead us not into temptation, but deliver us from evil. For thine is the kingdom, the power, and the glory forever and ever. Amen.
1: For the fields where the clover is grown. Thank thee for the
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0: So here we go again, we're ready. Another morning, another day, and of course another week. And it is Monday morning. Inside the 8th day of June 2026. ZJB Radio, broadcasting from out of Montserrat in the Eastern Caribbean. My name is Basil. I'm with you until just about 10 o'clock. This is The Breakfast Show. And so I say good morning to you and you, whoever you are out in the world. So delighted having all of you on board. Here's hoping that you had a good night's rest. And of course, now you're ready after the weekend to continue on this journey called life. 27 minutes until it's on 7. I can tell you that it is another beautiful Montserrat morning. And so in the meantime, in between time, just want to say thank you so much for choosing and joining ZJB Radio. Very delighted to have all of you on board. Welcome to Monday. And again, welcome to The Breakfast Show.
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0: 23 minutes now before 7 o'clock on this beautiful, beautiful Monday morning. Brother Gus White sings, "Is it not beautiful?" Indeed it is. The Breakfast Show from out of Montserrat.
1: Is it not beautiful?
0: 8th of June, huh? And so we continue to be thankful, to be grateful for another morning, another day, and of course, another chance. How are you doing, everybody? It is beautiful.
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0: And so we continue with our songs of praise. If you're crawling out of bed, easing out of bed, and easing into your Monday, good morning to you.

No man's knowledge, said John Locke, can go beyond his experience. Knowledge is, of course, valuable. But as we seek not only to learn, but to apply what we learn, we obtain experience. And lived experience leads to the priceless gift of true understanding. The book of Proverbs teaches the importance of this principle. With all thy getting, get understanding. When we seek to understand, we can more readily relate to another person, another culture, another way of doing things. We more easily see patterns and principles that expand our ability to learn. And not only do we become better learners, we also become better teachers. I once observed an experienced corporate financial officer describe a complex accounting matter to a group. I marveled as he explained it in less than 90 seconds. Entire articles have been written to explain the same idea, yet here was this man, teaching in plain words in a way all could understand. True understanding helps the complex become simple. But there is nothing simple about the work required to gain it. I have a friend who struggled for years with learning. It was difficult for him to focus, and dyslexia made reading and studying a challenge. He fell behind his classmates, and though he graduated, he did so near the bottom of his class. He went to work in a fast-paced, demanding industry. One day, exhausted from years of not feeling capable, he determined to do something about it. He set a goal to listen to audiobooks each day, studying everything from business to human relations to political science, even chiropterology, the study of bats. For nearly 5 years, he listened 3 hours a day. And for more than a decade since, he's continued the habit, at least 1 hour every day. As the hours and years passed, he applied what he was learning to his daily life, turning knowledge into experience and experience into understanding. The price my friend paid to get understanding paid off. He learned how to succeed in what matters most: love in his home, connection with God, and confidence in himself. The process of gaining understanding does more than just increase knowledge. The understanding that comes through experience stays with us. It changes us. It teaches us. And it guides us along life's journey.

people are. So you check this out, right? At least 19 people have died after a magnitude 7.8 earthquake struck off the coast of Mindanao Island. That's in the southern Philippines, huh? Yeah, the quake occurred earlier this morning, triggering tsunami alerts in the Philippines, Indonesia, Japan, and Australia. Yeah, lots of earthquakes, huh? Mm-hmm. Of course, even in our region, yeah, right in our backyard, yo, we've been feeling some quakes. And when you get there, 19 people have died.

Music from the valley, out of Anguilla. Banky Bang got his roots in her, Prince of Darkness. Yeah. And so we asked our candidates of Caribbean Certificate of our Secondary Level Competence, CCRSLC. You need to get ready for Wednesday. All right, so you need to get ready for Wednesday. In the meantime, this afternoon, we have Principles of Business Papers 1 and 3 and Cape Entrepreneurship Unit 2, Paper 1. That's happening today. All right, so again, candidates, good luck to all of you. Happy, happy birthday to a wonderful sister, Denise Boston. Hey, Denise, it's your birthday today, girl. Happy birthday from your home circle, your family. They love you very much. And, of course, they're celebrating with you today. And you got some greetings coming from the breakfast show as well. Morning, sis. Happy, happy birthday to you. Good morning. Happy birthday to an adopted mother, Vinel Weeks. And you got some love coming from your adopted daughter. That's Althea Galloway. And she's saying good morning and hello and happy birthday to you. Morning, sis. Be safe today.

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2: Uncle Bazzy.
1: Good morning. How are you?
2: I'm good.
1: All right, go ahead.
2: Today is my granny's birthday.
1: Mm-hmm. So go ahead, tell
2: me. And I want to send greetings to Dennis Buster.
1: Hmm.
2: From Tazira Buster and her three children.
1: Beautiful. Nice. All right.
2: Thank you.
1: Okay, have a great day at school today.
2: Thank you. Okay.
1: Love it, man. Love it, huh? Good morning. Happy birthday to Denise Boston. Happy birthday coming from Stacy and Christabel. And they too are touching base. Wishing you God's blessings on your birthday today. Good morning, ZJB Radio.
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1: Yes, man. Go ahead.
3: Let me again tell my family in Canada. Yes, this is America. London. I'm my friend Jay in Montserrat. Remind my niece, Patrick, and my mom. For the one then. Remind you, Nicole. And Vanessa. God, have a wonderful day. Have a smile to Asha and Vanji, Peter Riley, Nancy White, Nancy Martin, Mary White. Also to Jennifer Irish and Cass White. Also to Marsha Pilot, who was our friends. Also to North Brenda Daly, Marshall Watson family. Carl, have a good day. Bloody have a good one.
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4: Good morning, Basil.
1: Hi, good morning. Go ahead, please.
4: I'd like to send birthday greetings to a wonderful daughter, Deanna Winspear, celebrating her 16th birthday today. Lots of love from her mother, Lola, and her brother, Stefan. Also, birthday greetings to Denise Boston. Lots of love from Lola, Stefan, and Deanna.
1: Thank you. Good morning. Good morning.
4: Good morning, Basil.
1: Nice to hear your voice.
4: Same here.
1: Have a good one. Have a good one.
4: Thank you.
1: Yes.
4: You.
1: Sounds like the ECCB rates, huh? Man, I tell you. That's my sister right there. Good morning. Happy birthday to Denise Boston from Agnes Castle and Brenda. They love you and they're celebrating with you today. They want you to have a good day, all right? Happy birthday to Kanji Francis. What's happening? It's your birthday today. Brother Pico Williams. Morning, brother. Happy, happy birthday from The Breakfast Show. And Shirley Kerwan, wherever you are, should be celebrating as well. Melford Allen, good morning. Happy birthday. Desiree Henry, wherever you are, should be your birthday today. And in Twintiga, Mr. Bertrand Burke. Yeah, it should be Mr. Burke's birthday today. Morning, sir. Happy, happy birthday to you. Abdel Hughes, there in Antigua as well. Happy, happy birthday to you two gentlemen. Do cut your cake, celebrate, and enjoy. Folks, we gotta go. But before we do that, let me say good morning to the Mel, to Martha, to Celan, and of course to Jennifer. Have a great day today, ladies. Good morning. 7 o'clock workers, watch your step. Have a magnificent Monday. Okay, so coming up next, we'll bring to you the BBC's World News. Then at around 7:06, Sister Paul Lisa Reiner steps in with ZJB's Morning Report.

0: And then the next moment, we were attacked. My hands were bound. Something was put over our mouth and a kind of bag was put over our heads.
1: Hitomi Soga was just 19 when she was kidnapped by North Korean spies in 1978. Her family thought she was dead. It would take her 24 years to get back home.
0: And so often, I would look at the sky and see the moon and the stars, and I would cry thinking about my family in Japan and wondering when I would get to see them again.
1: Her remarkable story after the BBC World Service News.
2: BBC News with Emily Thomas. President Trump has demanded that Israel and Iran immediately stop shooting after the two countries began attacking each other for the first time since April. He made his demand in a social media post shortly after massive explosions were heard in Tehran. Siavash Aldalan from BBC Persian has more details.
3: From what we've been hearing, it's not just been Tehran, but other major cities as well, Isfahan, Tabriz. These were not urban areas, but apparently military bases. The only place where it could be considered civilian is Israel's targeting of Iran's petrochemical industry in the city of Mashhad in Khuzestan. Now, that was an area where Iran responded in kind by saying that it targeted the petrochemical installations in the city of Haifa.
2: European Union leaders have congratulated Armenia's Prime Minister Nikol Pashinyan on his party's clear victory in Sunday's parliamentary elections. His pro-EU civil contract party won a fraction shy of 50% of the vote. Reyhan Dimitri is in the capital, Yerevan.
4: He's been campaigning on the issue of lasting peace. It's one of his main objectives to complete the peace deal with neighboring Azerbaijan and continue on this path of seeking closer ties with the EU. And he says that he will continue to have this balanced kind of foreign policy, trying to keep ties with Russia and seek closer ties with the EU. The question is, of course, whether or not he will succeed in doing so.
2: French police have taken the singer and actor Patrick Bruel into custody for questioning as part of an investigation into rape allegations made against him. Prosecutors say 13 women have come forward to accuse the French star of sexual assault and rape over a five-year period until 2012. Bruel's lawyers say he will demonstrate his innocence. Russia now has more than 3,000 people from Africa in its army, according to officials in Ukraine. A BBC correspondent has spoken to some who'd been captured and found almost all saying they'd been tricked into fighting. Sami Awami reports.
5: Ukrainian officials say one in eight foreign prisoners of war captured last year was African, with detainees from at least 15 countries currently being held in Ukrainian camps. Almost all of the prisoners who spoke to the BBC said they traveled to Russia seeking better economic opportunities before ending up on the front line. And despite their experiences, several prisoners told the BBC they would prefer to return to Russia rather than go home, citing the legal dilemma, unpaid wages, promised compensation, and hopes of building a better future there.
2: World News from the BBC. Officials in the southern Philippines say at least 19 people are now known to have been killed by an earthquake which struck off the island of Mindanao. Civil defense officials say more than 130 people were injured. Several countries in the region issued tsunami warnings after the magnitude 7.8 quake struck. The head of the World Health Organization is visiting Uganda, where an Ebola outbreak has killed two people after spreading from the neighboring Democratic Republic of Congo. Tedros Adhanom Ghebreyesus praised the Ugandan government for what he called a prompt and capable response to the virus. The WHO has declared an international health emergency over the current outbreak. The Pope has insisted that confessions heard by a priest must never be disclosed. Campaign groups have argued that any admission of sexual abuse should be reported to the police, and French MPs this week considered a change to the law, which would have made disclosure a legal requirement. But in an address to the Spanish Parliament, Pope Leo defended the Church's position. He said the Catholic confessional provided what he called a sacred space of inner freedom. Divers in the Mediterranean Sea have captured rare footage of a great white shark, the largest predatory fish alive today. They're typically found off the shores of South Africa and Australia, but are critically endangered in the Mediterranean. Dirk Remmens was diving to a wreck between Sicily and the Tunisian coast when he spotted the huge fish.
6: We, as a team of three, saw this huge shark, swam away, turned around, came back towards us. And in fact, my fingers were trembling when I was trying to get the camera operating. But on the other hand, I think my biggest fear was that I couldn't get the camera running.
2: Scientists hope the sighting will encourage governments to create marine protected areas in Mediterranean waters. World News from the BBC.
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8: Now for the news. The Montserrat Business and Professional Fund MBPF soft loan program has fully deployed its initial $2 million EC dollar fund allocation, providing financing to dozens of local entrepreneurs and businesses across the island. According to information released by the government of Montserrat, the program received 60 applications spanning 11 sectors of the economy and approved 39 loans valued at approximately 1.95 million EC dollars, representing more than 97% of the available funding. The loans have supported businesses operating in agriculture, fisheries, tourism, retail, construction, information technology, consultancy services, agro-processing, and other sectors. A reported 19 loans remain active and are being repaid on schedule, with no defaults or arrears recorded to date. Premier the Honourable Reuben T. Mead described the program as an investment in local people and businesses, noting that affordable access to capital has helped entrepreneurs, farmers, fishers, and small business owners strengthen and expand their operations. He also confirmed that the government is actively seeking additional funding to replenish and expand the program so that more applicants can benefit in the future. Program manager Dr. Gary Morton said the strong performance of the initiative reflects both careful administration and the commitment of borrowers. He highlighted the wide range of businesses that have received support, including fishers upgrading vessels, farmers expanding production, and tourism operators increasing capacity. Chairman of the MBPF Soft Loan Committee, Gerson Badal, said the committee has worked to ensure all applications were carefully reviewed while helping applicants strengthen proposals where necessary. He added that entrepreneurs across several sectors have demonstrated what can be achieved when adequate financial support is made available. The MBPF soft loan program was established to provide affordable financing to Mansuratian entrepreneurs and small businesses. Loans are offered at an annual interest rate of 2.5% for terms of up to 96 months and are intended to support productive investments and business growth. The government of Montserrat say efforts are now underway to secure additional funding from regional development partners, international financial institutions, and local resources to allow the program to continue supporting economic development and private sector growth on Montserrat. Premier the Honourable Reuben Mead says economic growth must remain the foundation of any successful population retention and growth strategy for Montserrat. Speaking on the breakfast show last Thursday, the Premier addressed questions about government's approach to increasing the island's population, explaining that he does not believe population growth should be achieved simply by encouraging people to move to Montserrat without first creating opportunities for them. According to the Premier, as Montserrat's economy expands and new opportunities emerge, people will be drawn to the island to fill available jobs and contribute to its development, supporting long-term population growth in a sustainable manner.
10: Again, people want to know if you should grow your population by just inviting people in. My view on it is slightly different. Build it and they will come. If you build your economy, people will come. Don't bring people first and then try to find something for them to do. Haiti, for example, has a population of over 10 million. They have population, but can they sustain that population? Mm-hmm. When we build our economy, we will then have people coming in to fill those employment possibilities.
8: Premier the Honourable Reuben Mead. Acting Director of the Public Works Department, PWD, Felix Prasad, says the department remains actively engaged in preparations to help protect critical infrastructure during the 2026 Atlantic hurricane season. Providing an update during the Disaster Management Coordination Agency, DMCA's National Hurricane Conference last week, Prasad said PWD will continue maintaining the island's water and drainage systems, with particular attention being paid to guts and waterways to reduce the risk of flooding during heavy periods of rainfall. Prasad also pointed to government investments in hurricane resilience measures, including the installation of permanent hurricane shutters on public buildings, such as the ZGB Radio Montserrat facility.
11: But just to say that we will continue to maintain our water systems, our drainage systems across the island, and in particular our guts. Once it rains a lot, we will make sure that our guts are well kept. Because we saw what happened at the last flash flood last year, I think it was in May. And we are seeing a significant amount of rainfall in recent times compared to what OECS has said in its billing code. 2 inches of rainfall in 8 hours. But now we're seeing in excess of 6 inches of rainfall in 2 hours. For our buildings, government over the year would have invested significantly in terms of permanent hurricane shutters. And most recently, ZJB's building. So ZJB building is absolutely intact. It's a building that will stand up very well because it has concrete roof and its structure is very solid. And with a hurricane shutter, it is beautiful. In terms of coordination,
8: the acting director also highlighted the recent reopening of Bellum Bridge after more than 30 years, noting that PWD, in collaboration with the DMCA and Montserrat Volcano Observatory, MVO, will continue monitoring the bridge, particularly during periods of heavy rainfall.
11: The ministry has partnered with the private sector for key equipment to include front-end loaders, excavators, and so on. So the ministry has positioned these equipment across the island from the north to the south, and especially on the southern section of the island. In recent times, we would have reopened, after 30 years, the Bellum Bridge. And the Belem Bridge is expected to stand. Based on preliminary investigation, it is a bridge that is structurally intact. After 30 plus years, it is still intact. And we would have cleared under the bridge so that when water comes, however great the volume, the water will pass under. But of course, with DMCA and MVO support, we will continue to monitor what happens there at Belem Bridge, especially during heavy rainfalls and peradventure a hurricane. Let us continue to trust God that hurricane will not prevail. That's my peace and portion. For adventure, we have a hurricane. Andy Prack will give the order, and we will activate our in-house plan to make sure that as plan is executed. Bilti has always turned up, will always turn up, and will always make sure that there is good access, that there is clear access, that there is resilience and continuity after the passing of a storm.
8: Acting Director of the Public Works Department, Felix Prasad. Montserrat's Premier is encouraging Montserratians to adopt a more positive outlook on the island's future and to actively contribute to national development. Speaking on the What's On Your Mind radio program last Tuesday, Premier the Honorable Ruben T. Mead acknowledged that government has a role to play in development, but said citizens also have a responsibility to support progress, urging residents to think about how they can contribute. Premier Mead warned that constant negative commentary can discourage potential investors who may only hear criticism of the island. He stressed that while challenges remain, there are also positive developments taking place that deserve recognition.
10: One of the things which we've been preaching is that we need more persons who see the positives rather than the negatives. Too many of us tend to see that we have a glass half full or half empty rather than a glass half full. But I look at life differently. I'm thankful just to have the glass. Because having the glass means that I have something that I can put something into. Too often we hear people talking the negatives, or government should do this, government should do that. Yes, it's all well and good to say government should. But I ask a question, what can you do to assist in developing this country? What can you do in terms of speaking positively about the country to ensure that potential investors outside there are not just hearing negatives about the country when there are positives to happen?
8: Premier the Honorable Ruben T. Mead. The Disaster Management Coordination Agency, DMCA, is encouraging residents to recognize the important link between environmental protection and disaster preparedness. As Montserrat joined the global observance of World Environment Day on June 5th. In a social media post last Friday, the agency marked the occasion under the theme, Inspired by Nature, for Climate, for Our Future, noting that the message is particularly significant for Montserrat, given the climate-related challenges forecast for the coming months. The DMCA referenced the latest outlook from the Caribbean Climate Outlook Forum, CARICOF, which points to an increased likelihood of several climate hazards during the June to August period. These include rising temperatures and possible heat waves, an elevated risk of bush fires during hot and dry conditions, intense rainfall events capable of triggering flooding and flash floods, the start of the Atlantic hurricane season, and recurring Saharan dust episodes that can reduce air quality. According to the agency, protecting the environment and strengthening climate resilience are critical components of disaster risk reduction. The DMCA noted that healthy ecosystems can help communities better withstand natural hazards, while sustainable environmental practices can reduce vulnerability to disasters. The agency emphasized that building a resilient environment is an important step toward creating a more resilient Montserrat. Women on Montserrat are being invited to take part in a faith-centered personal development workshop later this week, aimed at encouraging spiritual growth, self-reflection, and transformation. The event, titled Emerge, Trusting God in Every Stage of Your Becoming, will be hosted by Montserratian author and wellness coach Vanessa Farrell on June 13th at the Montserrat Public Library from 2 to 4:30 p.m. The workshop will guide participants through the four stages of a butterfly's life cycle: egg, caterpillar, chrysalis, and butterfly, as a metaphor for personal and spiritual development, with each stage paired with biblical teachings and reflections designed to help women navigate different seasons of life while strengthening their faith. Activities will include biblical teaching, journaling, and reflection exercises, opportunities for connection and encouragement, and discussions centered on clarity and purpose. The workshop is being offered free of charge and is targeted at women seeking personal growth and positive change in their lives. The event will also feature a wellness session presented by VI Health and Wellness Coaching, LLC. In the region, in St. Lucia, the debate over crime and public safety is intensifying. Prime Minister Philippe J. Pierre has strongly rejected opposition claims that government policies are fueling violent crime, describing the criticism as an attempt to score political points during a difficult period for the nation. Instead, he says his administration remains focused on enforcement, prevention, and community-based solutions. We hear the details in this DBS TV report.
12: Prime Minister Philippe J. Pierre criticized the UWP's approach, accusing it of attempting to politicize a serious national issue during a time of tragedy. He described such tactics as disrespectful and distasteful, asserting that political opportunism should not take precedence over national concerns.
13: The United Workers Party's arguments are mundane. They're almost disrespectful to the people of St. Lucia. Almost disrespectful. It shows a lack of respect to the people of St. Lucia when you speak about crimes of passion and crimes of emotion and you play it on the hands, on the backs of a government.
12: Prime Minister Pierre refuted the party's accusation, emphasizing that crime is a multifaceted issue influenced by many factors beyond government control. He stressed, however, that steps are being taken to address the issue.
13: We have made the point that one crime is too much. We've also made the point that in analyzing crime, we have to look at many reasons. This is why we have taken a holistic view to the crime situation in St. Lucia. We've also taken the position that crime must be tackled at to several levels. One, enforcement, and this is why we've done what we have to do with the police force, and we continue. Very shortly, we're going to make some new announcements as it relates to the police force. One. Two, social interventions. We continue. The most recent social intervention that we're going to put into effect is the idea of truancy, children not going to school. We're going to have a big onslaught on truancy. The third is education. In terms of TVET education, to encourage young men to go to school to learn what they like to do. Fourthly, we've said young people with an economic mission who have a business plan through the youth economy, we're going to get them a start.
12: He stated that the government is actively tackling crime through increased police presence, improved enforcement, and social intervention programs aimed at youth and community support.
13: Fifthly, we've said that we're going to deal with early childhood education, where every child in this country will have an opportunity in the next 2 or 3 years to go to an early childhood education institute. We've said that we're going to deal with emotional support.
12: While the political debate over crime continues, the Prime Minister maintains that addressing violence requires a comprehensive approach involving law enforcement, social intervention, and community support. He is also urging citizens to play an active role in helping to build safer communities across St. Lucia.
8: And finally, in St. Vincent and the Grenadines, Executive Director of the Caribbean Disaster Emergency Management Agency, SEDIMA, Elizabeth Riley, is calling on Caribbean countries to strengthen their partnerships with the agency, not only during disasters, but also in response to shifting geopolitical realities. Speaking at the opening of the Climate Outlook Forum held in St. Vincent and the Grenadines last week, Riley said the country has received approximately $1.5 million EC dollars in support over the past 6 years through its membership in SEDIMA. Emphasizing the importance of regional solidarity, Riley said Caribbean nations must work together to address common challenges, noting that no country can effectively operate in isolation. She also pointed to the impact of global geopolitical developments and the need for greater regional self-reliance.
14: So membership in SEDIMA matters, and the value of this membership as well as regional cooperation is very clearly demonstrated in the experience of St. Vincent and the Grenadines. Between September 2019 and August 2025, St. Vincent and the Grenadines benefited from approximately $1.54 million in SEDIMA facilitated support. This represents a return of more than 288% on the country's assessed contributions, which were paid to SEDIMA during that same period. And this support extended across the entire disaster management cycle. Following Hurricane Beryl, 91 regional surge personnel were deployed to support emergency communications, security operations, rapid needs assessment, coordination, relief management, and logistics. Following the Soufriere eruption in 2021, in addition to the response efforts, which I won't go into, we also provided support for recovery planning, agricultural resilience initiatives, rehabilitation of schools used as shelters, continuity of government measures, as well as technical support to national planning and recovery institutions. Additional investments have supported community-based disaster risk management, safe building programs, emergency telecoms, early warning systems, and youth engagement in disaster risk reduction. And I want to just make a plug here and say we actually have had two young professionals at the SEDIMA Coordinating Unit from St. Vincent and the Grenadines in the last cohort of six. We were very happy to welcome them for that 18-month period. And I know that this will redound to the benefit of St. Vincent and the Grenadines when those individuals return to make their own contributions here. At a time when geopolitical uncertainty is affecting development, financing, and humanitarian assistance globally, the importance of regional coordination and strong regional institutions becomes even more pronounced. So membership in SEDIMA provides not only access to technical expertise and operational support, but also to a regional network of solidarity that has repeatedly demonstrated its value during times of crisis and during times of non-crisis.
8: That was a look at the news, which came to you in association with BBC Radio and TV. Sports Zone is up next in association with MS Osborne Limited.
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8: 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A reminder that the midday news is at 12 noon, Newswatch is at 3 p.m., and our major newscast, The News at 6 this evening. 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For ZJB News, I am Paulisa Reiner, wishing you on behalf of the news team a very productive day.
16: So with the morning time at 29 degrees, 8 o'clock, and today's going to be full of sunshine or sunny skies in general. Weather tonight fit to partly cloudy. Winds are blowing from the east at about 7 to 16 miles. Seas are up to about 4 to 6 feet. Sunset today looks like 6:41 p.m. and sunrise tomorrow morning 5:36 a.m.
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So you check your morning time is 29 before the hour of 8 o'clock. We have one death announcement for you. And so we regret to announce the passing of our dear Uncle Peter Joseph Dyer, also known as Peter Sweeney or Green Acres of Baker Hill. He transitioned on the 23rd of May at the Glennon Hospital. He was the son of Sarah Frances Sweeney and Samuel Archer Sweeney, who preceded him in death. He was the brother of Josephine Brown Sweeney, Ethel Ann Price, and Viola Isabella Weeks, who preceded him in death. Left him own sister, Louisa Dyer.

funeral service for the late Peter Joseph Dyer will take place at the Bethany Judy Peace Methodist Church Wednesday coming, June 10th at 2:30 in the afternoon. Interment will be at the Lookout Public Cemetery. Transportation has been provided by Peter White's bus service from Salem to Bethany Church and Jeff Lane's bus service from Baker Hill, Drummond's and Lookout. 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
1: 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My name is Nurse Wilberg, attached to the Glendon Hospital, male and female wards. Today we are going to talk about appointment on discharge. Types of appointment. 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Specialist appointment, referral to a specialist for further care. Clinic appointment for ongoing treatment such as wound care or chronic disease management. Diagnostic appointment for tests such as blood works, x-ray, or scans. Purpose of discharge appointment. The purpose of a discharge appointment is to ensure continuity of care. It allows healthcare providers to monitor recovery, adjust medication, detect complication early, and provide further guidance for patients' health. What if an appointment is not given? If no appointment is given at discharge, the patient should contact the hospital or clinic if the need arises, visit the nearest health center, ensure they have clear discharge instructions before leaving, follow up with their primary care provider. What to do if you miss your appointment? If a patient misses their appointment, they should call the clinic or hospital as soon as possible. Reschedule the appointment. Inform the healthcare provider of any ongoing symptoms. Avoid delaying care, especially if symptoms worsen. In conclusion, discharge appointments are essential for safe recovery. Patients should always take responsibility for their own health by attending and managing their appointments to ensure their best health outcomes. Thank you for listening. Do have a blessed rest of your day.
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0: So you check your morning time, 11 minutes to 8 o'clock. Just to remind all the folks who should be heading out on the tour today into Plymouth with Iris and a crew. Yep. Don't forget the meeting point is what, 10 o'clock, right? And you should know where that is by now. So, good luck to all of you. Make sure that you have a good day today. And it is a good day to have a good day, right? And so the Statistics Department announces that the deadline for submission of the 2025 Survey of Economic Activity Forms has been extended to today, Monday. And so the department kindly requests that all outstanding forms be submitted, and you need to do that by today. And submission of these forms is required under Section 7 of the Statistics Act, Cap 602. Anyone experiencing difficulty completing the forms, you ought to contact the department by email at statistics@gov.ms, or you call 491-3797, 491-3797, or 491-3794. And so the Ministry of Health and Social Services conducting its annual bus tour on June 12th, and they're inviting all interested individuals age 60 and over to call 491-3895 or 495-7491 to express your interest. There'll be a limit on the number of participants selected. Please register, and you need to register by today, Monday. That time of the week again when we do our netball practice at the multipurpose stadium in Little Bay. Happens every Monday and Thursday from 6 p.m. And transportation is being provided for school players to return home. Invitations also extended to every past, present, and future netballers, and also to male players who are interested in the game to go out and participate. Go with a positive attitude and a will to work and train hard. I can tell you that the Be Well Collective invites everyone out on Saturday, June 20th, 8 a.m. in the morning for the International Yoga Day, Vibe and Flow at Ponce Beach Deck, Little Bay, as part of a community wellness gathering in celebration of our International Day of Yoga. This is a free beginner-friendly yoga session open to all levels. 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Vibe and Flow, June 20, 8 a.m., Ponce Beach Deck at Little Bay. And so you check your morning time now, 8 minutes moving up on the hour. 8 minutes moving up on 8 o'clock. It is Monday morning.
1: 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We are the cultural heartbeat of Montserrat.

Yo, so you gotta get fit. The sounds of His Excellency, Alphonse Azaro Castle in the morning.

Happy birthday to an earth angel. Hey, that's Denise. Happy birthday from that man called Bevan. Yep. He says, blessed earth strong today, and may you live to see many, many, your strong years, huh? So there you go. Morning, sis.

So we're getting very close now to 8 o'clock, 2 minutes and 8. 8 o'clock workers, where you at? Yeah, man, I can see the traffic. Yeah, to the back of me, they're coming down and going up Davy Hill. Good morning. Please be safe, huh? And don't forget again that if you just stay on the left, that means that you're right. Right, Honorable Basil Morgan, morning to you, sir. Have a great week, huh? Hey, Vinal, how you doing? Good morning. Yeah, man, Vinal's birthday today. Happy, happy birthday, V. The Sounds of the King, Hour in the Morning. And taken from the album Energy, or Heavy Energy. Get Fit.

Yo, sounds of leader of the opposition right there. That's Honorable Paul Lewis getting down, sounding good inside the breakfast show, and of course making his contribution. In the meantime and in between time, I said that it's such a beautiful morning, right? So why not? Let's get

Oh man, I tell you, that's the Burning Flames. Well, of course, you know that they're now not ordinary anymore. They're now Sirs, right? So there you go. The Burning Flames, the original Burning Flames, making their contribution right here on a Monday morning as we get fit. I told you, it is beautiful. 9:08. Are you up? Are you with me? If you're on the move, please take it easy. Remember, if you stay on the left, that means that you're right. This is The Breakfast Show, Monday.

0: Good day, Vera.
1: How you doing today, huh? 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Nice.
0: Sometimes I feel like drop numbers 8 o'clock in the morning. That sounds a voice. It's up the go chills to life.

This is the Breakfast Show. Is that Jimmy Radio the Montserrat, huh? Yeah. Right about now, I'm hoping that you made an oath. Sometimes you got to do that, right? Where's Tian? Come sing something for us, come on. Yeah. We got your motivational bit in a bit. In a bit. Motivational bit in a bit. I like it.

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2: You've got taste.
3: The same God that will take you little by little at times will accelerate things. You can't explain it, doesn't make sense, but suddenly He thrusts you ahead. And all the circumstances may say it's going to take a long time to get out of that legal problem, for your child to get back on course, to meet the right person. What you can't see is God has already lined up these moments where He's going to do a quick work, where suddenly you meet the right person. Suddenly the problem resolves. Suddenly your child comes back home. When you're in a waiting season, you don't see anything improving, it's easy to get discouraged. Feel like God has forgotten about you. No, stay in faith. Your time is coming. God sees you doing the right thing when it's hard. He sees you being your best, even though you've been overlooked. He hears you thanking Him, even though you feel stuck. You are showing God that you trust Him. We all go through these waiting seasons, but here's the good news. Those seasons are not permanent. There is a harvest season coming, a time where God will make things happen fast, a sudden shift. You couldn't make it happen. It's the hand of God speeding things up, moving you into your purpose. And the right attitude is, God, I'm going to trust you in the waiting seasons when you're taking me little by little. But Lord, I believe you have these acceleration moments, these times where you'll do a quick work, a sudden breakthrough that thrusts me into my destiny. This is what happened with Elijah. The Israelites got off course and started worshiping other gods. The king of Israel, Ahab, married a woman from Phoenicia. They worshiped the god Baal. They believed Baal controlled the weather, rain, clouds, and sun. God sent Elisha to King Ahab. Chapter 17, he said, "As the Lord God of Israel lives, there will be no rain and no dew on the ground for years." Since they had forsaken Jehovah, there was going to be a drought. Of course, water was a necessity in that area for their crops, for their animals. That's how they survived. God told Elijah to not go back home, but to go to the brook Cherith and live there. It's significant that Elijah was in a drought caused by other people's poor choices. He had to leave his home and hide by the brook because someone else did wrong. Sometimes other people's actions have caused us trouble. We're in a drought because they wouldn't do right. But look at how good God is. God told Elijah to go to the brook and he would command the ravens to feed him there. Even though there was no food, no provision, every morning these ravens brought food in their beaks and dropped it off to him. This was delivery before DoorDash. This was God taking care of His people. I always thought the ravens were the food, that the birds came like quail in the desert, where the Israelites ate the quail. Well, Elijah would eat the ravens, but this was different. The ravens weren't the meal, they brought food to Him. When you honor God, He will take care of you. Other people may have put you at a disadvantage. They made choices that caused you trouble and heartache. Now you're in a drought. Don't worry. God will have the ravens find you. He'll provide in a supernatural way. You keep doing the right thing. Keep honoring Him when others are compromising, taking the easy way out, worshiping other gods. They're not going to stop your destiny. People are not your source. God is your source. He controls the universe. If He has to have birds bring you food, so to speak, unusual provision, uncommon opportunity, He knows how to take care of you. When Elijah declared this drought, he didn't have time to prepare for it. He couldn't run down to Costco, stock up his shelves. This was a surprise to him, an unexpected storm. When you face things that you didn't see coming, stay in peace. God has you covered. He's going to send ravens your way. He's going to have the provision come to you. David said, "I was young and now I'm old and I've never once seen the righteous forsaken." When you honor God, you are connected to a supply line that will never run dry. The economy is not your source. Your company, your boss, sure, we're grateful for employment, but they're not your source. Your 401k, your stocks, no, God is your source. He makes streams in the desert. He brought a coin out of a fish for Peter. He brought water out of a rock, manna in the desert. He knows how to take care of you. And this drought went on, not for a month, not for a year, but for 3.5 years. You never read where Elijah complained, God, why did this happen? He wanted to be out ministering, performing miracles, but he's hiding by the brook. Eventually, he moved to a widow's house where she took care of him. He's in a waiting season, a holding pattern. He's not seeing the promise, he's just being sustained. What you do in the waiting seasons will determine whether you get stuck there or you see God step in and accelerate things. Sitting in that drought, no sign of things changing, Elijah said in verse 41, I hear the sound of an abundance of rain. He heard something in his spirit that contradicted what he saw with his eyes. All the circumstances says there's no rain. You're in a drought, everything is dead. But faith is believing what you're hearing and not what you're seeing. God will speak things to your heart, but there's no sign of it. All the circumstances say you're not going to get well, but inside you hear, I am restoring health back to you. Your business may be slow. You don't see how you can get ahead, but inside you hear, you will lend and not borrow. It looks like your child's never going to get back on course, but that still small voice says, as for me and my house, we will serve the Lord. Now the key is don't let what you see talk you out of what you've heard. You have to believe what God promised you and not what the circumstances are telling you.
0: So Tyler, what is it exactly that you do?
4: I build AI integrations for mid-sized companies.
3: Elijah went on top of Mount Carmel and began to thank God for rain that was coming, thanking him for something that he couldn't see. He asked his assistant to go to the other side of the mountain to look and see if there were any signs of rain. He came back, no, Elijah, not a cloud in the sky. It's perfectly clear. Elijah didn't say, man, I must have heard God wrong. I don't think this drought will ever end. But we kept believing. He kept praying. He told the assistant to go check again. He went out and came back with the same negative report 6 times. Nothing has changed. Elijah could have let the facts talk him out of it. No sign of rain, been this way a long time, but he had the assistant go check again. On the 7th time, he said, this time, Elijah, I saw a little cloud in the sky, just about the size of a man's hand. That's all Elijah needed, a little sign, a little breakthrough. He told King Ahab, you better get in your chariot and get down this mountain as fast as you can. There's about to be an abundance of rain. Verse 45, the Message translation says, things happened fast. The sky grew black with clouds. There was a mighty rainstorm. Was it like these clouds rolled in over a few days? The weather got a little overcast, more cloudy. Over time, this big storm. No, things happened fast. These clouds didn't drift in, they formed overhead. One moment it was sunny and blue, the next moment there was an abundance of rain. You may have situations where, like Elijah, all the circumstances says, you're not gonna get well. You're just like you were a year ago. You're not gonna get out of debt or break the addiction. Nothing has changed. You're still single, still have that child breaking your heart. Still no closer to your dream. Can I encourage you? Things are going to happen fast. You can't see it coming. There's no sign of it happening. That doesn't mean God is not going to do it. He's going to accelerate the process. He doesn't have to have clouds blow in, the sky get dark a traditional way. It's going to be supernatural, something you can't explain, a sudden breakthrough, a quick work.

Another inspirational bit there for you. Jimmy Radio out of Montserrat, of course, huh? That's a bit of Joel Osteen and, of course, his contribution right here on this good-looking Monday morning. He says that God moves fast. Mm-hmm. God moves fast. Here comes my suddenly, eh? I like that. Here comes my suddenly. So here's hoping that you received the word. And of course, you've got a positive attitude, eh? As you move and step into your Monday. You check your morning time. It's 27 down plus 8. Up next, we'll bring to you the ECCB financial rate for today.

0: 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And Guyana dollar is at 0.01298. 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
5: There are men who hold things together without saying so. And when the holding stops, their weight gallops. And I am Claude Gerald, and this piece I call An Institution of a Man. Isaiah Simon, A Virtual Institution of a Man, now gone, following the circadian rhythm of the sun, maybe to extinction or fading into oblivion. Not a damn. Isaiah Simon, uniformed, omnipresence, now a bulging absence, a weighty silence. Around him, the affairs of government spun since volcanic eruption began, a 30-year span. More than a handyman, ensuring that the Plymouth old did not just grow cold. Isaiah Simon, rooted in rurality, Harris's village particularly. "Now watch me," says he. Food production continuously. That synergy is my new economy. From a deputy with measured seniority, thinking food security and the country. Isaiah Simon, country boy, comes to town, influenced strongly by Dunman popularity. The deputy moved independently, ladder climbing speedily, remodeling his originality in a post-volcanic history. Isaiah Simon becoming a noted somebody, standing beyond 6'3", immortalizing his name through loud, sincere, and popular acclaim.
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Hey, gotta make up our shags. And Damo, hope you guys are keeping well. Yeah, morning music for morning people. If you're on the job, good morning to you. Sounds of ZJB Radio, it is. I've been saying that it is a beautiful morning, right? Mm-hmm.

Looks like 17 before 9, huh? We're cruising today. Today's Monday. So guess what? We're going to take it easy today. Yeah, good morning to all my morning people. How y'all doing this morning, huh? I don't know where you might be or where you're at, but let me tell you, man, that here in Montserrat, it is so beautiful. Morning magic. This is magic. Yeah. Gotta do it again. Just like this.

Oh, gotta send a big shout out here to the entire Bagel family, coming from the Bagel Bar, Bagel Boss. Yeah, so to the Bagel Nation, the entire Montserrat, yeah, coming from the Bagel Boss himself. And he wants everyone to have a safe and a productive day, productive week as well. Oh, let me big up the Hypnotic family one time. Hope you guys are well. 14 minutes now before 9. The Sounds of the Breakfast Show, ZJB Radio. Hey, Marie, hope that you're good. Have a great day today.

0: Just like that, man. We just try to pull them out for you. In the meantime, we can take your way back to old school.
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0: 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It's Montserrat standing tall. 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

0: At just about 2 hours, dump us 9 o'clock, waiting inside the flow hour. And we say hello to the entire Flow family. Hope you guys and gals are good. Having a great morning, having a great day.
1: My room, sometimes I stare at the wall, and in the back of my mind, I hear my conscience call, telling me I need a girl who's as sweet as a dove.

today. Yeah, chilling Monday, chilling Monday. That's what we call it. Yeah, we're taking it easy, cruising along with you inside the breakfast show. And of course, inside the flow hour, you check your morning time, 7 minutes, down past the hour. Yeah.

0: so you always get what you want, right?
1: Yeah, that's why you're with us. We just want to say thank you so much for choosing ZJB Radio. And we appreciate each and every one of you. So many different radio stations in the world. Because

0: choose good. That's just me.
1: Getting set for two big tournaments. It's just me. ICC's World Cricket Championship for the ladies. Yeah, the 20, is it the 2020 tournament?
0: Feeling blessed in my skin like I should.
1: And of course, our FIFA World Cup. Yep. So we got lots of sporting activities coming your way. Yeah. Got cricket, got football. World Cup time, huh?
0: This is my day, living good.
1: I gotta make up my brother Peter. Peter Lewis. Hey, Big Wheel. Al Sean. What's happening, bro? Hope you two gentlemen are doing good. And your families, of course. Mommy Dorothy, good morning. You and your family. Hope all is well.
0: I choose good.
1: And so I choose good, huh? In the meantime, let me say good morning and sending some condolences. Some condolences to Auntie Lorreen Fenton. Good morning to you and your family and the Fenton family on the passing of your brother, Wingrove Fenton, down there in St. Thomas in the USVI. I think he passed away on Saturday gone. And we just want to send our condolences to you and the family. And of course, may your brother's soul rest in peace.
2: When I look at my life,
1: Monday.

So we continue to cruise. We continue to take it easy. On a Monday. After the weekend, right? Yeah, we're slowing it down today. Here comes Chaddy.

28, 9 before 10. Told you that we're chilling this morning, Monday. Yeah, MJ Michael Jackson and Human Nature. Again, to all the fine folks who are celebrating today, happy, happy, happy birthday. Oh, cut your cake, celebrate, enjoy. Good morning, The Breakfast Show. ZJB Radio out of Montserrat.

Just like that, we're rocking away in your morning, huh? Again, if you're on the job, good morning to you. Take it easy. Don't work too hard today. And, of course, to the folks on the move, good morning. I know that some folks are heading into the unsafe zone today and maybe heading up into St. George's Hill and all of that. Yep, so some folks are heading into Plymouth and St. George's Hill today. Make sure that you take photographs, right? Take pictures, make memories, you hear? Here comes Kwasi. Yeah, he's Ted Roy's nephew.

Yeah, so the name is that's Kwasi. I did mention that he's part of the Flow family, and of course doing a thing. Good morning again to the entire Flow crew. Here comes Shaka Black. Put a little love in your heart, he says. How you doing, everybody?

have to do this one. Gotta do this one for Denise Boston. Hey, Denise, happy birthday coming from that gentleman. You know who he is, right? Yeah, man.

0: Grams Morgan, huh?
1: Wow, that's beautiful.
0: Folks, I've got to go. And let me tell you who's around. Who's around? JGP. Yeah, he's around someplace, and he's going to take over in a bit. At 2 o'clock this afternoon, you got Little Lenny. And, of course, in the nighttime, you got DJ Grace and Basil. Here's hoping that you've enjoyed the morning. It is beautiful. Again, to the folks who are heading out with Iris Lake and the crew. Yep, heading into Plymouth and St. George's Hill. Don't forget, take pictures. Create memories, huh? You folks be safe. Have a good day. Oh, by the way, make sure that you got your bottles, huh? Make sure that you got your water.

Before the hour of 10, I've got to go. BBC's World News up next. Thank you. Thank you so much, everybody. Don't forget, again, if you're on the move, if you're moving out there, please be extremely careful. And, of course, don't forget that if you stay on the left, that means that you're right. My name is Basil. Remember, continue to be thankful, continue to be safe, continue to be blessed. Have a great one, everybody. Good morning.

Of course, we got the sunshine. We got the sunshine. Take it easy, BC. Basil Chambers is finished. And now it's me, JGP, right here on ZJB. Welcome back to your set. It's another Monday, actually. I think it's the second Monday. It is second Monday for the month of June 2026. So good morning from this side of the world. 10 minutes after 10 o'clock Eastern Caribbean time. Did I say it's me, JGP? I did. Or I didn't. Anyway, it's me, JGP, right here on ZJB. 95.5, 88.3 FM. Online at www.zjbradio.com. And here we go, people. Gotta give thanks. Gotta give thanks. Oh, that's Jimmy Cliff. Another one of his thankful songs. I can see clearly now, followed closely by this one right here. Yeah, no matter whatever happens, as somebody said, JGP,

Yeah, that's your very own secret. Jimmy Cliff, wonderful world, beautiful people. And speaking about beautiful people, good morning. Howdy, Marie. How are you? Nice linking up. And by the way, Caro, Mommy Says Get Her to Bed. No, the things y'all have me doing. I have to be telling Caro, Mommy Says Stand Up. Time for you to get up. That's what she said. Oh, my goodness. Anyway, good morning. Hi, Denise. Happy birthday. Greetings to you. Oh, here we go. 1-664-491-7227. That's one of the numbers. And also 1-664-491-9064. That's the landline thing. For the WhatsApp, it is 1-664-496-2885. And then my Facebook page, I just got it on, JGP-The Caribbean Voice. All those things, you can link up, say hi, howdy, hello. Oh, there we go. 1 week ago, it was the 1st of June, opening of the hurricane season. So make sure we're all ready, all right? Morning. Thank you so much for being on. Yeah, for the folks who are home, some of them got it had to leave, but we have others who are still in Montserrat and playing this one. Gus White's Coming Home to Roost.

Yeah, that song is so powerful. Came out such a long time ago, and it still is so powerful. Coming Home to Roost. The lyrics were done by William Bubblicious Galloway. Remember that? Black Willie. Gus White, the singer. Coming Home to Roost, which was a big play, big production put on by the late David Edgecombe. Good morning to Mommy Ruby, that wonderful jewel of a lady. Mama Ruby, that's one of her favorite songs. Coming Home to Roost. Got some highs, some hellos in just a little bit. Right here on ZJB Radio. Can you believe it? Already down to just about 20 minutes after 10 o'clock. Yeah, so if you can't get through, keep on trying, all right? Keep on trying. Remember, the phones have to get things back on track, so keep on trying and we'll see what happens. 1-664-491-7227. 1-664-491-7227. And 1-664-491-9064. 1-664-491-9064. WhatsApp, it is 1-664-496-2885. 1-664-496-2885. 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

0: Heritage.
1: The Ministry of Agriculture is informing the public that the procedure for an animal to be slaughtered at the Braids Abattoir has been modified. Farmers are now required to reach out to the Veterinary and Livestock Department to register their animals for slaughter, ensuring that the necessary checks are conducted prior to the animal's arrival at the abattoir. Any animal that has not been registered with the department for the essential checks and documentation will not be permitted for processing. It is important to note that registration for slaughter can occur up to 1 week before the scheduled slaughter date to guarantee that all animals are processed in a timely manner. The Veterinary and Livestock Department can be contacted at 491-2076 to schedule appointments.
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Fight against them that fight against me. Take hold of my shield and buckler and stand up for mine help. Draw out also the spear and stop the way against them that persecute me. Say unto my soul, I am thy salvation. Let them be confounded and put to shame that seek after my soul. Let them be turned back and brought to confusion that devise my hurt. Selah.

worthy to be praised. That's Reggae Dance All-Star, Superstar Spice, showing his spiritual side. You are worthy to be praised. Thank you so much for being on with us right here on ZJB Radio.

Morning, touching down in Plymouth. Good morning to all the folks doing some work in Plymouth, in the unsafe zone. And yes, earlier today when I played Gus White's song, Coming Home to Roost, one of them sent a thing saying, listening in to Uncle Gus White singing his song, Coming Home to Roost. I think I know who that is. Thank you so much for listening in to us on ZJB Radio. We got some more birthday greetings going out to Smiling D, Smiling Denise. Good morning to you, my lady. Happy, happy birthday greetings to you. Seemed like just last week when I shouted you and wished you a happy birthday.

God is our refuge and strength, a very present help in the time of trouble. Therefore, we will not fear. Though the earth be removed, and though the mountains be carried into the midst of the sea, be still and know that I am God. I will be exalted among the heathen. I will be exalted in the earth.

that's how it is. That's Da Flame with The Prayer, Still, featuring Glamour Wayne doing that. Good morning. Morning, morning, Cash Bernadette. Morning to you. Tell why I say howdy. We drive together. Good morning. Greetings going out to Bishop Riley and Sister Riley. And greetings coming from Bernadette. Cash White Thornhill, wishing you both blessings for another fabulous Monday. Give thanks.

And we got some birthday greetings going out to the, yeah, one and only. Good morning, Denise. Loads of birthday greetings to you. And greetings coming from Jennifer Irish. And wishing you all the best in your birthday and plenty, plenty, many more, and many more plenty of the birthdays. Good thanks, my lady. We got family. Good morning to Deanna. Hi, Deanna. It's a birthday today. Happy, happy birthday. Greetings coming from me and the entire family. Greetings coming from Mommy Lola, Brother Stefan. You know, family them big. So, and you also got birthday greetings coming from your adopted mom, your adopted grandmother, your adopted, listen, all the adopted. Miss Juliet, Bob.

0: Love that. Thank you so much for being on with us right here on JB Radio. Speaking about that, happy, happy birthday greetings. More birthday greetings going out to Denise. Hi, Denise. It's your birthday today. You're not going to call Brighton. I don't even know how to find your number. Trust me, they found the number. And they said, please listen, send out some birthday greetings to my sunshine Pearl, that wonderful daughter-in-law. Is that person took their time and emphasized the words. Please send out birthday greetings to my sunshine Pearl, that wonderful daughter-in-law, Denise. Lord, I love that girl. No, serious, that's how she said. And then I have to remember all this. So, Denise, you have birthday greetings coming from. That's right. That's right. The one and only Juliet, Bob Boy, Juliet, Miss Juliet. Wishing you all the best in your birthday today. And then, as you know, Denise, that wonderful little one, the princess. You know, I call her Princess Taz. And she got in a call to me. I don't even know how to get my number. But she got in a call to me and said, Uncle George, please play, please send her greetings to my granny and it, granny. And so she did all that. And that's so it is. I'm not, could I do that? I'm not even sure if I could, right, what the thing is. Okay, probably jump and gone someplace. But she's sending greetings, wishing you all the best on your birthday today. Yo, okay, where is it? Let me see.
1: Good morning, Uncle George. Today is my granny's birthday. I would like you to tell her happy birthday.
0: Right. Right. So there it is. See, I'm not lying, people. I'm not lying. So, Granny Denise, happy, happy birthday greetings to you. Enjoy your birthday today. You got greetings from the different generations right here on ZJB with me, JGP. I'm going to play one of your all-time favorite artists. You've been

0: butterfly.
1: Yeah, taken from the talented fly, Morgan Dynasty. That's Gramps Morgan. Fly Butterfly. And that's one of the songs from Gramps Morgan dedicated to the birthday lady herself. That's Smiling Denise. Her birthday's on today.

Right, good morning. We got some greetings going out to Brother Carty, coming from Brother Shags in the United Kingdom, listening in. Hello to the folks in the United Kingdom on with us. It's already afternoon for you. I understand you're getting some rain, so stay dry and keep on listening to ZJB Radio from Montserrat, the Emerald Isle of the Caribbean.

0: Cause there's a place up there for people like you.
1: Yeah, that's how it is, Gramps Morgan. And like I said before, from the talented Morgan Dynasty. And that's the song right there. It's called For People Like You. And we also got some birthday greetings once again going out to Denise, the Corkill neighbor. And Denise Boston, that's her, coming from Stacy, Christabel, and the rest of the family.
0: Because there's a place up there for people like
1: all getting together to wish you the best in your birthday today, lady.

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0: And good morning. Hi, Janet. How are you? Thank you so much for being on. We got some Floras on with us. We got Flora from Knott, Flora from the North, Flora from South, from the South. They're on. Hello to the Floras. It's 11 o'clock. And good morning to Betty, singing Betty herself and family. Morning, morning. Thank you so much for being on with us right here on ZJB Radio. We really and truly appreciate it.
1: Come on, everybody. Let's give God this worship. If you know he's awesome, come on, stand on your feet, everybody. If you know he's awesome, you're in awe of his grace.

I got to sing it out. That's their brother Charles Jenkins. My God is awesome. Here we go. Good morning to Wow, we got some Latoyas on. Good morning to the overseas Latoya and family. You know what's coming next, right? Just a few steps away from our studios here at ZJB Radio. Good morning to Latoya and family. Then over in Lookout, good morning to Latoya and family as well. And Brethren Quinn is going out to Smiling Denise. You know who that is coming from? You don't? Castro. Carlton Castro KB. Says, send out some birthday greetings to my family, Denny's Boston. Happy birthday.

0: Yeah. Well, you know, as Brother Schambeck used to say, don't touch that dial. I can see you. Or, and he would also say things like, what he would say? Well, he would say things like, put your hands on your radio. Nowadays, it's different. We have radios, we got phones, and we have your, people can catch us on television, on their computers, and all these kinds of things. So had Brother Schambeck doing a program today, you know the amount of things you'd have to say? Hold on to your phone, touch your radio, touch your, what did you touch your CV, touch your, what did you, all of them things. Anyway.
1: If you clap loud enough, he may sing just a few, just a little bit. Let's get him while we got him, all right?
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0: As they say, reaching out, embrace the new day. Thank you for listening. I'm JGP, right here on ZJB Radio, Monday. And more birthday greetings going out to Deanna. Happy, happy birthday greetings, lady. Coming from Mommy Lola. Brother Stefan, all wishing you the best in your birthday today. Go strong, stay good.

we got some morning greetings going out to Alison Bordashiel. Morning, morning, brother. You got greetings in the morning for a fabulous, blessed Monday coming from Top Secret. Good morning to the Meads family, St. Martin, we got you. Sabre, Stacia, St. Bart, St. Grilla, St. Kitts, Nevis, Antigua, Barbuda. Good morning. Oh, there we go. Howdy, Trinidad and Tobago. Grenada, good morning. Howdy, UCL, Neela, Mr. Monroe, the crew, good morning. Barbados, good morning to you too. My. Jamaica, we got you. It's only a quarter past 10 o'clock for you. It's a quarter past 11 for us.

for a second, Pastor Cobb. I believe.

combination of voices and talent. Tasha Cobbs. B.B. Winans. Freshawn Michelle. Nobody greater. And of course the radio station, ZJB, with me, JGP. Yeah, we got it. We got you.

0: Albany, 19 minutes after 11 o'clock at JB Radio, Monday morning. And it's so exciting. Thank you, too, for being on with us. 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

was impossible is now possible. You've made possible. Jesus, yeah. Nathaniel Bessie doing that. Good morning, good morning, good morning from this side. Well, except for our friends in the United Kingdom and other places where they're way ahead of us in hours. Good afternoon to you. Good morning to the original page. Listen, not only is he the original patriot, he's a unique patriot. Called me up and said, listen, JGP, good morning. But he said, morning. Send out birthday greetings to all those having birthdays and anniversaries and all these things. And then he went on to say, listen, with a name like Smiling Denise, you should be having a birthday in Merry May. So pick a date for next year so that when this time comes around and people say, happy birthday, Denise, you tell them, listen, I already celebrated now. Already had it in May. But yes, I'm celebrating it also on this date. Only from the original patriot. So if you happen to see him, tell him thanks or something. So happy birthday greetings to you, Denise, from the original patriot. Wishing you all the best in your birthday today. Smiling Denise. At 27 minutes to go before 12. Good morning. Hi, Deanna. Happy, happy birthday greetings from the family. Wishing you all the best today. And... oh, good morning, Georgette. She loves this. Hello to singing Betty and family. Nice having you on. Howdy, Fran. How are you? Yeah, we got some islands on. Greetings going out to Maudlin. Howdy.

that's how it is. When Jesus says yes, nobody can say no. That's former member of Destiny's Child, right? Michelle Williams with her friend Beyonce and who else? Yeah, we got it. Yeah, we got some more birthday greetings going out to Denise. Hi, Denise. Birthday greetings to you from Flora. Now I have to differentiate which Flora. From the Salem, Flora. Yeah. Oh, man. Yeah, different folks, same name. Now I have to differentiate.

0: that's the Jerusalem song. Remember a few years ago, that place, that song had the places crazy all across the globe. All across the globe, people. All right. It's 19 minutes now to go before 12 right here on ZJB with me, JGP. We got news at 12. We got lunch at 12. Mighty Bugner.
1: So true.
0: Yeah, that's him from Montserrat. I come with nothing. Gonna leave with nothing.

0: Well, in Spanish, same thing. Come with nothing, go with nothing. That's the mighty Bugna.
1: Believe it or not.
0: Believe it or not.
1: It's true.
0: Good morning to Miss Teen Ward. She loves that. Touching down in the rainy, rainy UK, I understand. Happy, happy birthday greetings going out to her loving dad and granddad, Mr. Ronald Bufang. Your birthday's on today. Coming from his 6 children and 3 grandchildren.
1: Regardless to what I come with nothing.
0: And that last son of yours, boy, Happy Star, Happy Poppy Star. Wishing you all the best in the birthday today. A rainy, rainy UK day birthday, but enjoy it from the sunshine in your lives, right? T. Isaac Farrell, Thomas Isaac Farrell, God is good from Montserrat. You know, I got to slip in the locals, right?

0: to Happy Start. Good. Listen, it happens. It is a family big, so it happens.
1: God is good.
0: It happens.
1: Good.
0: So I guess you mean what? 6 children and 13 grand and 3 great grand? Good. I guess that's what you mean.
1: God is good.
0: But anyway, listen, the whole family.
1: Good.
0: Happy birthday greetings to Grandpappy and Pappy and great grand Ronald Buffon. Your day's on today.
1: From
0: all the family.
1: Good.
0: And the last son right there, man. Happy Star. Wishing you all the best. Within all that. Yeah, thank you so much for being on. Stay with us. We got so much more.
1: Good.
0: And showing his versatility.
1: Good.
0: Multiple time Calypso Monarch of Antigua and Barbuda. That's right, King Short Shirt. And he's also done some gospel under the name of Brother Emmanuel. So I got to reach out and trust him.

Yeah, that's King Shortshirts, sir, Brother Emmanuel. And that's another one of his songs. And it's called Trust Him, just reaching out and trust him. We got our time, 3 minutes now to go before 12 o'clock. And Jesus touched me. Here we go. Some more from Brother McLean Emmanuel, King Shortshirt. That's right, showing his versatility.

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1: Now the Midday News. The 51st regular meeting of the Conference of Heads of Government of the Caribbean Community, CARICOM, will be convened in Groseillers, St. Lucia, July 5th through 8th, 2026, under the chairmanship of the Honorable Philip J. Pierre, Prime Minister of St. Lucia, who will assume duties as chair on July 1st. The opening ceremony, scheduled for Sunday, July 5th at 4 p.m., will feature remarks by the CARICOM Chair, outgoing CARICOM Chair Honorable Dr. Terence Drew, Prime Minister of St. Kitts and Nevis, and CARICOM Secretary General Dr. Carla Barnett. The ceremony will take place at Sandals, St. Lucia, and will be streamed live on CARICOM's social media platforms. From July 6th through 8th, heads of government will participate in business sessions and deliberate issues critical to the region's agenda. A closing press conference will be held on Wednesday, July 8th. This activity will be hybrid, in person and virtual. A knowledge hub featuring key information about the regular meeting will also be launched by Wednesday, June 10th. Prior to the opening of the meeting on July 5th, amateur and professional athletes will gather in St. Lucia for the 19th CARICOM Road Run Walk. This health and wellness activity, involving professional and amateur athletes in the region, helps to underscore the positive influence of sport and physical education on quality of life. Martinique, a French overseas department in the Caribbean, is ready to provide Guyana with radioactive nuclear drugs to treat certain cancers. That's according to Health Minister Dr. Frank Anthony. He told a ceremony Sunday, co-sponsored by the Lotus Cancer Initiative Incorporated and the Ministry of Health, to celebrate several cancer survivors that an oncology center in Martinique, which manufactures radiopharmaceuticals, is ready to supply Guyana. He said the discussions that they had a couple months ago, they are actually willing to send some of these things to the doctors there so that they can use it on patients So isotopes that are especially geared to reduce certain types of cancers will be available. Two prostate cancer survivors and several breast and cervical cancer survivors related their experiences from the time of diagnosis to treatment and cure. Miss Allison Chester and Miss Desiree Edgehill especially highlighted the roles that the Guyana government played in assisting them. Miss Chester, who lives in St. Lucia, highlighted the invaluable free treatment and laboratory tests that are being provided by Guyana. On the international scene, a 7.8 magnitude earthquake in the southern Philippines on Monday killed at least 35 people. That's according to provincial authorities, after toppling buildings and sparking tsunami warnings across the region. National disaster authorities said at least a dozen people were still missing, while 134 had sustained injuries. Philippine authorities urged people in affected coastal regions to move to higher ground after the offshore quake hit south of General Santos, a city of about 720,000, where the death toll was now 12, according to the tally at the local command center. A series of powerful aftershocks rocked the area from about 2 hours after the first quake, and that is according to the United States Geological Survey, with the largest measuring magnitude 6.5. As night descended, Agence France-Presse, AFP journalists, watched as rescue workers in General Santos used their hands to dig through the rubble of a popular grocery store chain in a desperate bid to reach two employees buried beneath. A few kilometers away, others were prepared to spend the night on a sidewalk. Rene Ponzalan, disaster chief for hard-hit Sarangani province, told AFP that 14 people had died in Glan Municipal alone when a landslide buried their homes at the foot of a mountain. Videos posted to social media and verified by AFP showed a shopping center with a Jollibee fast food restaurant reduced to rubble in General Santos, while a school building that officials said was unoccupied crumbled in another. In other videos verified by AFP, school children could be seen screaming in the arms of the teachers as the quake ascended. A notice from the Pacific Tsunami Warning Center had said tsunami waves were possible along the coast of the Philippines, Indonesia, Palau, Taiwan, and Papua New Guinea. But by mid-afternoon, the Philippines and other countries had canceled their warnings. Philippine President Ferdinando Marcos, who suspended classes across Mindanao Island on what was to have been the first day of school, had called on residents in coastal areas to evacuate immediately. Earthquakes are a near daily occurrence in the Philippines, which is situated on the Pacific Ring of Fire, an arc of intense seismic activity stretching from Japan through Southeast Asia and across the Pacific Basin. Now, an item of cricket. Debutant Manav Sutar took 7 wickets in the match as India thrashed Afghanistan by an innings and 300 runs to claim their biggest test win. Left-arm spinner Sutar took 6 for 33 in Afghanistan's first innings in the one-off test at the Maharaj Yavidendra Singh Stadium in New Chandigarh. After centuries from opener KL Rahul and captain Shubman Gill helped India to post a mammoth 564-8 declared in their first innings, Afghanistan were quickly in trouble in reply. They began day 3 on 113-5, and despite Rahmat Shah reaching his half century, were swiftly bundled out for 152 as Sutar completed his maiden 5-wicket haul. Having been asked to follow on, Afghanistan began well, but collapsed from 74-1 to 112 all out. Off spinner Washington Sundar was the pick of the Indian bowlers second time around, taking 4 for 36 before left-arm wrist spinner Kuldeep Yadav wrapped up a comprehensive win with 2 wickets in 2 balls. India's record win in the format surpasses their hammering of West Indies by an innings and 272 runs in Rajkot in 2018. Now the local weather forecast, valid up to 8 a.m. tomorrow Tuesday, June 9th. A dry and stable air mass will continue to persist and restrict shower activity across the area during the next 24 hours. The weather today, partly sunny skies in general. The weather tonight, fair to partly cloudy skies and a 20% or slight chance of a brief light shower. The winds are easterly at 11 to 26 kilometers per hour or 7 to 16 miles per hour with lighter spells overnight. The sea state, swells 1.2 to 1.8 meters or 4 to 6 feet. Sunset today at 6:41, while sunrise tomorrow at 5:36. The Midday News, which came to you in association with Beauty Plus Hair Salon. Just a reminder to join us at 3 o'clock this afternoon for Newswatch, and then at 6 this evening for our major newscast of the day, the News at 6. Until then, James White Jr., on behalf of the rest of the news team, saying, have a pleasant afternoon.

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2: The government of Montserrat is inviting applications from suitably qualified persons for the post of Special Educational Needs Support Teacher within the Ministry of Education. The purpose of this job, to teach the subject at the secondary level so as to help them develop their mental, emotional, social, spiritual, creative, and physical abilities in preparation for contributing positively to the community. Key responsibilities include provide instruction in specified subjects, mainly to students who require additional help and exceptional students. Provide appropriate learning experiences to ensure stimulation and motivation to learn. Ensure class organization and immediate surrounding is conducive to learning. Review lessons often to ensure that the program is delivered as expected. Assist with maintaining discipline in class on the school compound. Assist with extracurricular activities. Assist in the maintenance of hygienic conditions and provide necessary first aid to ensure that children are operating in a healthy environment. Communicate with parents and guardians and the wider community on matters related to students. Assist teacher training in the area of special education needs. The applicant should possess a certificate, diploma, or associate degree in teacher education from an approved college or university, relevant practical experience in the field of special educational needs, 10 years with a history of teaching and instruction in this field, possess experience in and be able to utilize a variety of methods and strategies to achieve success. Basic salary for this post, R22 to R14, that is $54,072 to $67,524 EC dollars per year. Deadline date for this application is June 10th, 2026. For more information, individuals can visit gomjobs.com.
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2: The government of Montserrat is inviting applications from suitably qualified persons for the post of assistant teacher in the Ministry of Education. The purpose of this job is to work with a class, providing appropriate one-to-one support for an individual pupil, including SEN pupils, or support for a group of pupils of any ability and in any curriculum area, as directed by the teacher, to assist the teacher in making resources for the form. Key responsibilities include for supporting teachers, work effectively as part of the teaching support team and with teaching staff in contributing to the quality of teaching and learning. This includes attending various meetings where there are relevant items on the agenda. Support and complement the work of teachers by preparing practical resources for the lessons, such as apparatus, differentiated worksheets, or visual aids. Responding to individual needs by personalizing resources for an individual or a small group. Supporting the teacher in behavior management and reinforcing agreed rules in working with pupils. Assisting with assessing, recording, and reporting on pupil progress and attainment For example, input data such as the records of pupil achievements on the school information management system. Planning with the teacher specific strategies and targets for improvement. For example, assist in the compilation, implementation, and review of IEPs. Be familiar with a range of resources suitable for individual or small group needs and to use them to ensure pupil motivation. In supporting pupils for learning, assist in the promotion of development and learning, physical, emotional, and behavioral. Work to develop inclusion of all pupils within a lesson. This may be done by encouraging pupils to work collaboratively, by ensuring equitable access to resources, or by further developing the use of ICT in lessons. Be familiar with a range of teaching resources and strategies suitable for the needs of individuals or small groups, and to use them effectively. Assist pupils with practical work. Supporting pupils pastoral. Support the member of staff in providing a safe learning environment. Provide support for pupils with emotional, social, and behavioral problems. For example, by giving time to listen to their concerns to enable pupils to feel valued and respected. Deal with or report to the nearest member of the teaching staff incidents that are seen or reported regarding pupils' welfare. The successful applicant should possess at least 4 O-level passes, including maths or English, a certificate in teaching assistance from an approved college or university in the UK, for example, City and Guilds would be an asset. Candidate must have a good basic secondary education and demonstrate an understanding of the school setting and pupils' needs. Have experience of using ICT and be able to relate well in both pupils and adults. Appointment will be made on a permanent and pensionable basis. Basic salary for this post R33 to R29, that is $36,936 to $42,708 EC dollars per year. The application deadline for this post, June 10th, 2026. For more information on this application, visit gomjobs.com.
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0: Hey, that's Rosetta West. And that's a song about the beautiful Emerald Isle, Montserrat, Aliogana. Yeah, tell them you heard their songs on ZJB Radio. Getting down to the half past mark. 29 and a half minutes after 12 o'clock our time. And that means it's now time for us to get into a Community Diary. Community Diary brought to you with the compliments of Ryan Investments Limited.
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0: And we have a number of deadlines. A number of things should be in by today, Monday, the 8th of June, 2026. First off, the Statistics Department announcing the deadline for submission of the 2025 Survey of Economic Activity Forums. This was extended to today, Monday, the 8th of June. So the department kindly requesting that all outstanding forms be submitted today, Monday, the 8th of June. And submission of these forms requested under Section 7 of the Statistics Act, Chapter 6.02. So get in your forms today. And we have the Ministry of Health and Social Services getting ready for the annual bus tour coming up June 12th. And they're inviting all interested individuals aged 60 and over to please call 495-3895, 495-3895, or 495-7491 to express your interest. There's going to be a limit on the number of participants selected, so please register today, the 8th of June. And all netballers and interested players and persons, you're asked to take note back into the weekly netball sessions at the Multipurpose Stadium in Little Bay every Monday and Thursday from 6 o'clock in the evening. So like today, transportation provided for the school players to return home and invitations also extended to every past, present, and future netballers, interested persons, male players. You're also invited coming out. And participate. Come with a positive attitude and a will to work and train hard. 6 o'clock this evening at the Multipurpose Stadium in Little Bay. And the Be Well Collective inviting everyone out on Saturday, June 20th at 8 a.m. for their International Yoga Day, Vibe and Flow at Ponce Beach Deck, Little Bay. It's part of a community wellness gathering in celebration of International Day of Yoga. It's a free, beginner-friendly yoga session. It's open to all levels. Breakfast will be provided after the session. And if you don't have a mat, no problems. I got you covered. To secure your spots, please call 664-493-2050. 664-393-2050. Or DM at BeWell. That's the letter B, then the word well, at 664 on Instagram. Spaces and supplies are limited, so hurry up. Vibe and Flow coming up June 20th, 8 a.m. That's June 20, 8 o'clock in the morning, Ponce Beach Deck in Little Bay. And the Legislature Department announcing the launch of the Voices of Leadership. It's a Montserrat Parliament reflection. And through this initiative, the public is invited to explore and reflect on Montserrat's political history between 1952 to present in an essay format. Competition open to residents in the categories of ages 8 to 11, 12 to 16, 17 to 21, and 30 plus. All entries must be the individual's original work. Prizes will be awarded to one winner in each age category. Further information on the particulars can be downloaded from the Legislature Department's website at parliament.ms or by contacting the department at 1-664-491-2195 or 3195. The deadline for submission is June 24. And that's it for Community Diary at this time on ZJB Radio. Community Diary brought to you with the compliments of Ryan Investments Limited.
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3: ZJB.

Yeah, that's right, Barbados. We got you, howdy. That's your boy right there, Marve. We got to push and push and keep on pushing through. I've never seen so many obstacles before. You know what I always say, right? In between all the frivolities, we have to try and remember all of us and those of us who have lost ones near and dear. All across the globe, all sorts of things happening. Happy, happy birthday greetings, smiling Denise. It's a birthday today. Happy birthday greetings. You got some, you're like a superstar, girl. You got friends. Happy birthday. A wonderful pappy and grandpappy and so's on and so's forth. Ronald Bufong in the United Kingdom. It's your birthday too. Happy birthday from the families. You know, family big. Children, grandchildren, great-grand. Gotta keep it going. Yeah, gotta keep it going. That's Marve from Barbados. And also, we got some birthday greetings going out to Deanna. Hi, Dee. It's your birthday today.

Yeah, gotta give thanks, eh? As you never know. It's a lot clearer today. The weather people did say so, that we would get a little reprieve from the Sahara dust, and then later into the week,

Powerful lyrics. Some of the people jamming in this band today will not be here next year. My goodness. I gotta give thanks. Gotta give thanks. Pray for another year, another day. You know how it is, right? Nobody wants to get old, but nobody wants to miss a birthday.

0: The annual migration of marine turtles to lay eggs on Montserrat has begun. To ensure the welfare of the nesting turtle and its eggs, you are encouraged not to drive or light bonfires on the beaches where turtles are nesting. You are also encouraged to keep your dogs on a leash if you are taking them for a walk on the beach. All species of marine turtles are listed under CITES Appendix 1, which prohibits international trade. Many nations, including Montserrat, also protect turtles with local legislation, such as the Turtles Act, Chapter 12.06, under the laws of Montserrat. This message comes to you complements the Ministry of Agriculture, Lands, Housing and the Environment, and CJB Radio.
1: The Ministry of Agriculture is informing the public that the procedure for an animal to be slaughtered at the Braids Abattoir has been modified. Farmers are now required to reach out to the Veterinary and Livestock Department to register their animals for slaughter, ensuring that the necessary checks are conducted prior to the animal's arrival at the abattoir. Any animal that has not been registered with the department for the essential checks and documentation will not be permitted for processing. It is important to note that registration for slaughter can occur up to 1 week before the scheduled slaughter date to guarantee that all animals are processed in a timely manner. The Veterinary and Livestock Department can be contacted at 491-2076 to schedule appointments.
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Imagine. Winston So-So, the late. Howdy, howdy, St. Vincent and the Grenadines. Mr. Small and Company, we got you. Too much corruption. Imagine you put on your nice clothes, you step out, feeling confident, smelling sweet, and tell somebody, howdy, good morning, good afternoon, good night, to watch you funny and want to call police. You understand? So embarrassing. They're using a... Looking for... You either do it or... Yeah, I tell you.

0: Yeah, well, yeah, the excitement is in the air, all of them football fans. Football, the big FIFA thing, International World Cup, starts when? Wednesday? What today is? Thursday? Let me know. Anyway, so there's a bit of a controversy going on because, as you know, the United States visa rules barring African fans from the World Cup. Yeah, so that's a big thing happening there. On one hand, people are saying the ticket prices are too high, and also that according to visa rules from the USA, they're barring Africans from the World Cup. So that's something else. There's a number of African teams in. Yeah, that's it. Meantime, tonight's going to be another night. New York Knicks, San Antonio Spurs. What's going to happen tonight? Will New York Knicks continue winning? Or will the San Antonio Spurs come back and win a game tonight? Possibly win two in New York.
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0: Yeah, that's how it is. Got to reach out and help somebody. Reaching out and help. That's the late Sir Rupert Philo, the Mighty Swallow from Antigua and Barbuda, man to man.
1: 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Help your
0: cutting it down 30 seconds after 1 o'clock. Yeah, so for the folks who wanted to know, we should be getting into more cricket action later on. The third One Day International, that should be on at around, what time, about 3:30? Around that time, innit? Okay, let me check the time, but that should be on later on. And so, oh my goodness. So, yeah, and I'm saying Trinidad. Jamaica has been getting some rain. They have some weather systems that side of the Caribbean, so they've been getting some rain. The second One Day International, no play was possible. So we are into, which one would this be? The third? Whoa, my goodness. So we'll have to wait and see what happens if West Indies can come out and level things off, because against Sri Lanka hit hard in the first one. So we'll have to see what happens there. Okay, but keep our fingers crossed, keep the prayers coming for the West Indies cricket team, and hopefully things should be a whole lot better. They'll have to press on, King Short Shirt from Antigua, Barbuda, Sir McLean Emanuel, gotta press on for another day, 2 minutes after 1 o'clock. Yeah, we got more birthday greetings to Denise, smiling D, Denise Boston, happy birthday, lady.

King Short Shirt. Sometimes it seems like peace is on holiday. And good afternoon to the transplanted boy from Happy Hill, Montserrat to NYC, New York City. Says JGP, I hope that the Knicks win another championship after so many years. And then he put a line there which says, keep hope alive. And that line reminds me of Miss Betsy Roy. Whenever I hear keep hope alive, I think of Miss Betsy. The one from Upper Hill. The one from for Top Secret. Right. We gotta keep pressing on, people. 8 minutes after 1 o'clock. ZJB with me, JGP. And you know that. You know I gotta slip in the locals. You know we gotta do that. Blessings is in. One Montserrat.

there. That's Blessings, blessing us all with her voice, her talent. A former junior Calypso monarch. I think she went under the name of Fearless. Now it's Blessings, 1 month away. Yeah, we're hitting it local until 2 o'clock today. Lenny's going to be on at 2. Stay tuned for that. And more from Montserrat, the Emerald Isle of the Caribbean. More 1 Montserrat music. German Maddie, he's in with 1 Montserrat.

0: gotta get it together. 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
0: That's Jomo Maddie.
2: Yes.
0: That's right. His tell them. Well, those who are still around. The music is on ZJB with me, JGP. No, we're not done. We're not finished as yet. We gotta go some more. As a matter of fact, Ozzy Blue for now, Carti, he's in with his nighttime song, Dreams.

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0: 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Nice having you on.

that old gender sensitive. Gotta look after the ladies. Heading on down 28 minutes after 1 o'clock our time right here on ZJB Radio. Like I said, you tell them, hey, heard your music on ZJB with JGP. Thank you so much for being on. And talking about the ladies, happy, happy birthday greetings to Deanna. Your birthday's on today. And also smiling Denise, couple of D's. Hello. You know the lady herself, right? Miss Gillette. Miss Juliet of Boiling Point, she's wishing you both all the best in your birthday today. Enjoy and many more with blessings. And thank you so much for listening to us on ZJB Radio. At this time, checking it out, no death announcements at this time. So let's say there's some good news, but even though we don't have it on at this moment, we still have to try and keep in mind all of us who have lost ones near and dear.

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0: Our time, 29 minutes to go before 2 o'clock. And a reminder once again, and the Statistics Department announcing the deadline for submission of the 2025 Survey of Economic Activity Forms. And the deadline is now, today, Monday, the 8th of June. Please try and get in your forms. Submission of these forms required under Section 7 of the Statistics Act, Chapter 6.02. What you can do, folks, please call these numbers, 664-491-3797, 664-491-3797, or 664-491-3794, 664-491-3794. Call those numbers and get some information. The Ministry of Health and Social Services getting ready for their annual bus tour coming up on the 12th of June. On the 12th of June, so please try and get in your requests to show your interest by today, Monday, the 8th of June, because in the next 4 days, they'll be off with the buses and so on. So, folks, call these numbers, 60 and over. Please call 495-3895. 495-3895. You can also call 495-7491, 495-7491 to express your interest. There's a limit on the number of participants selected, so please register now, today, the 8th of June. Call these numbers, 495-3895, 495-3895, or 495-7491. 495-7491. Call those numbers right now and see if we can get onto the annual bus tour put on by the Ministry of Health and Social Services. The bus tour coming up on the 12th of June. So hurry up. And a reminder to all the netballers, interested players, interested persons, back into netball practice this evening at the Multipurpose Stadium in Little Bay, 6 o'clock this evening, and also on Thursday evening, transportation provided for the school players to return home, and everyone invited, all the interested persons, past, present, future netballers, male players, everybody, all invited, coming out, participate, come with a positive attitude and a will to work and train hard.
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0: freedom. We will never have freedom without access. That's according to Yogi Laser. He's looking for that special road, the road to freedom. Freedom. Hey, by the way, this man right here is getting ready to be back into the mix. This man right here, former Calypso Monarch, and back to the present and reigning and current Calypso Monarch. Yeah, that's right, the beer, Keith Roy.
1: There's no better thing than giving service to your country. This song is to encourage everyone.
0: Getting ready for Anquilla.
1: Yeah, man.
0: We're getting ready for the regional Calypso Monarch competition. This one is Come Serve Your Country.

He's getting ready for the 2026 Regional Calypso Monarch Competition, Leeward Island's Calypso Monarch Competition in Anguilla. How come? Because he's back into the local, the Montserrat Calypso Monarch Competition, and he won that after a year away from the action. But from the action, we actually meant that he stayed away from the Calypso category of things. But he went into the goofy soca category of thing. He also tried the power, you know, the power up-tempo thing. But he also went into the groovy category. And guess what? He won that twice in a row. Twice in a row. And then went back into the Calypso. He came back on tops again. So he is now the reigning, the current Calypso monarch of Montserrat. So he's getting ready for Anguilla, people. That's right. De Beer, Keith Roy, Morrison. Come serve your country. I'm sure he's getting ready, planning some things.

We got the lineup for you. The late Wallace, Radio Fenton. Howdy to the Fenton's family, Montserrat and overseas. This is the classic, Swordman.

0: greetings going out to Desmond Flasher Daly and the remaining members of Sledge Incorporated, The Late Radio, Radio, Wallace Fenton, Seward Man. More birthday greetings going out to Daddy, Granddaddy, Mr. Ronald Bofong in the UK. Happy, happy birthday greetings to you. Hope that you're having a fabulous time. And who else is on the birthday list? We have Smiling Denise. Boston's birthday is also on. And Deanna's birthday is on. Happy, happy birthday greetings, ladies. As a matter of fact, hi, Deanna. Brother Stefan Shella. And Big G.
1: Do we whine, man? I know that bumper right, you go driving, man. You win a time.

0: Top acts, soca acts from Montserrat. Big G and Shella of Salem. Stefan, what's up, brother?
1: And I love the way you move. And I love the way you move.
0: Oh, this one is rhythm on a bumper.
1: When you're passing through, I love to see when you're passing.
0: Howdy, sister Diana. Mommy Lola. Everybody's getting together wishing Deanna happy, happy birthday today. All right, so we got cricket action. That should be coming up at around what time? 3:30? Yeah, so they should be getting into the third one-day international, West Indies versus Sri Lanka. That should be in Jamaica. And that game should be on from about 3:30 today. Or 3:30, take your pick. Which one do you prefer, 3:30? No, it's going to be on 3:30, 3:30 today. Third one-day international, West Indies versus Sri Lanka. So hoping that everything turns out well. The West Indies coming back on top. And yes, this evening, it's going to be San Antonio Spurs in New York taking on the New York Knicks. New York Knicks are two games up. People are saying it's going to be a sweep, so let's see what happens. And I also have news. One of the big things taking place tonight in New York, U.S. President Donald Trump should be at the game. So lots of things taking place. And then we got international football, World Cup football, the Americans say soccer. So that should be on as well this weekend. Well, this week. So lots of sporting action all over the place. So that's it. Lenny's going to be on in just a bit, taking care of business from two, doing it with and for you. And Shella, Shella of Salem and Big G, the Montserrat Jab. Me, I'm JGP. Tell you what, people, listen carefully. I am done.

0: one more time. Greetings, this is Kwasi representing for the one called Little Lenny. You know, so the vibes is nice when you're listening to the number one choice. 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

9 minutes it is now, moving down past the hour of our 2 o'clock. Good afternoon, Montserrat. Good afternoon to you if you are. It's Monday, inside the 8th day of June in the year 2026. Tanya, opening up proceedings, eh? Right here on the

it's my turn to continue until just before major newscast. Because right after that, it's none other than Alvin Lee, DJ Grace, until 11 o'clock tonight. As we continue to broadcast on 95.5 and also 88.3 FM on the internet, ZJBRadio.com. And of course on Facebook, ZJB Radio, the Spirit of Montserrat. We welcome you. Mm-hmm. And of course, hoping that you had a wonderful, wonderful weekend. Back to business, huh? Getting set for the King's birthday weekend coming up this weekend, by the way. Yes, yeah, so another long weekend. But we take double hits from Tanya. So many will be getting set for the King's birthday weekend. In the meantime,

0: in Jamaica there at Sabina Park later on this afternoon. So in another hour and 14 minutes, the third and final ODI. Will West Indies tie the series, the ODI series? Or will Sri Lanka win 2-0? Well, it's left to be seen. And of course, you know, right here on ZJB Radio, we'll give you a piece of that this afternoon. Eh? Yep. We are a community radio station. Here for everyone. Eh?
1: Fire was burning.
0: In the meantime, 18 minutes it is, moving down past 2 o'clock. If you're celebrating today, hi, good afternoon. Yeah, man, happy birthday to you.

So if you have any links in Jamaica, let's out watch. Yeah man, ask them what the weather is like over there, and then let me know. Busy signal is in comfort zone. 21 minutes today is moving down past 2 o'clock. We do have community diary at 2:35. Then the government notices some commercials and all of that.

0: 25 minutes past the hour.
1: Girl, you shine so bright.
0: In comes Rock City. All I want. Do you know? No, what do you want? Tell me.

25 minutes now on the hour of 3 o'clock. Gonna take a break from the music, look at some notices. Then, of course, we'll be back with some commercials, the government notices. 3 o'clock, don't forget, we have our news watch. 3:30, we'll head into Sabina Park. Yeah, man, for some ball-by-ball commentary. West Indies versus Sri Lanka, third and final ODI. 6 o'clock, our major newscast. That is the news at 6. So you stick around, all right? Community radio at its best on a Monday, 8th of June. The Statistics Department announces that the deadline for submission of the 2025 Survey of Economic Activity Forms has been extended, well, to today, Monday, the 8th of June. And the department kindly requests that all outstanding forms be submitted, well, today, Monday. Submission of these forms is required under Section 7 of the Statistics Act. Anyone experiencing difficulty completing the forms, well, asked to contact the department by email at statistics@gov.ms or call 491-3797, that's 491-3797 or 491-3794. The Ministry of Health and Social Services will be conducting its annual bus tour this Friday, June 12th, and they do invite interested individuals aged 60 and over to call 495-3895 or 495-7491 to express their interest. 495 or 495-7491 to express their interest. There'll be a limit on the number of participants selected.

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This is a free beginner-friendly yoga session open to all levels. 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And if you don't have a mat, don't worry. We've got you covered. To secure your spots, call 393-2050 or DM Bewell or at Bewell664 on Instagram, as space and supplies are limited. Vibe and Flow, June 20th, 8 a.m, Ponce Beach Deck in Little Bay. The Legislature Department announces the launch of the Voices of Leadership, a Montserrat Parliament reflection. Through this initiative, the public is invited to explore and reflect on Montserrat's political history between 1952 to present in an essay format. The competition is open to residents in the following categories: ages 8 to 11, 12 to 16, 17 to 29, and 30 plus. All entries must be the individual's original work. Prizes will be awarded to one winner in each category. Now, for further information on the particulars, it can be downloaded from the Legislature Department's website at parliament.ms or by contacting the department on 491-2195 or 491-3195. The deadline for submission is June 24th. Attention, parents of children ages 5 to 11. The Ministry of Health and Social Services is hosting a workshop entitled Managing Your Child's Screen Time on Wednesday, June 24th, 5 p.m. to 7 p.m. at the Dayville Community Center. The session will be facilitated by clinical psychologist Dr. Dion Imara and will help parents better understand the impact of screen time on child development, set healthy boundaries, manage resistance, and create a practical home screen time plan. Interested parents are invited to register by calling Health Promotion Unit on 491-4533 or 493-9935. Spaces are limited, so make sure that you register early. The St. Augustine Catholic Primary School has a limited number of kindergarten places available for the new school year, 2026 to 2027. Parents and guardians who are interested in enrolling their child or ward at the school should contact the school's office Monday to Friday between the hours of 9 a.m. and 4 p.m. for an application pack. You may telephone the secretary on 491-4768. Kindly complete your application no later than Friday, June 26th. Children entering the kindergarten class should be 5 years old by March 31 next year. And calling all young creators ages 7 to 35. Do you have a camera, a cell phone, a love for nature? Then it is time to get involved in Wild Shots, the Montserrat Wildlife Video and Photo Challenge. 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Share the story. Win the prize. No pets or domestic animals for the competition. And that's it for this bulletin. 18 minutes it is on the hour of 3 o'clock. All right, so here we go with this one.

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4: The government of Montserrat is inviting applications from suitably qualified persons for the post of assistant teacher in the Ministry of Education. The purpose of this job is to work with a class, providing appropriate one-to-one support for an individual pupil, including SEN pupils, or support for a group of pupils of any ability and in any curriculum area, as directed by the teacher, to assist the teacher in making resources for the form. 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This includes attending various meetings where there are relevant items on the agenda. Support and complement the work of teachers by preparing practical resources for the lessons, such as apparatus, differentiated worksheets, or visual aids. Responding to individual needs by personalizing resources for an individual or a small group. Supporting the teacher in behavior management and reinforcing agreed rules in working with pupils. Assisting with assessing, recording, and reporting on pupil progress and attainment. For example, input data such as the records of pupil achievements on the school information management system. Planning with the teacher specific strategies and targets for improvement. For example, assist in the compilation, implementation, and review of IEPs. Be familiar with a range of resources suitable for individual or small group needs, and to use them to ensure pupil motivation. In supporting pupils for learning, assist in the promotion of development and learning, physical, emotional, and behavioral. Work to develop inclusion of all pupils within a lesson. This may be done by encouraging pupils to work collaboratively, by ensuring equitable access to resources, or by further developing the use of ICT in lessons. Be familiar with a range of teaching resources and strategies suitable for the needs of individuals or small groups, and to use them effectively. Assist pupils with practical work. Supporting pupils pastoral. Support the member of staff in providing a safe learning environment. Provide support for pupils with emotional, social, and behavioral problems. For example, by giving time to listen to their concerns to enable pupils to feel valued and respected. Deal with or report to the nearest member of the teaching staff incidents that are seen or reported regarding pupils' welfare. The successful applicant should possess at least 4 O-level passes, including maths or English, a certificate in teaching assistance from an approved college or university in the UK, for example, City and Guilds would be an asset. Candidate must have a good basic secondary education and demonstrate an understanding of the school setting and pupils' needs. Have experience of using ICT and be able to relate well in both pupils and adults. Appointment will be made on a permanent and pensionable basis. Basic salary for this post R33 to R29, that is $36,936 to $42,708 per year. The application deadline for this post, June 10th, 2026. For more information on this application, visit gomjobs.com. The government of Montserrat is inviting applications from suitably qualified persons for the post of Special Educational Needs Support Teacher within the Ministry of Education. The purpose of this job, to teach the subject at the secondary level so as to help them develop their mental, emotional, social, spiritual, creative, and physical abilities in preparation for contributing positively to the community. Key responsibilities include provide instruction in specified subjects, mainly to students who require additional help and exceptional students. Provide appropriate learning experiences to ensure stimulation and motivation to learn. Ensure class organization and immediate surrounding is conducive to learning. Review lessons often to ensure that the program is delivered as expected. Assist with maintaining discipline in class on the school compound. Assist with extracurricular activities. Assist in the maintenance of hygienic conditions and provide necessary first aid to ensure that children are operating in a healthy environment. Communicate with parents and guardians and the wider community on matters related to students. Assist teacher training in the area of special education needs. The applicant should possess a certificate, diploma, or associate degree in teacher education from an approved college or university, relevant practical experience in the field of special educational needs, 10 years with a history of teaching and instruction in this field, possess experience in and be able to utilize a variety of methods and strategies to achieve success. Basic salary for this post R22 to R14, that is $54,072 to $67,524 per year. Deadline date for this application is June 10th, 2026. For more information, individuals can visit gomjobs.com.
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0: Good afternoon. I am Paulisa Reiner with Newswatch, which comes to you in association with Johnny's Mecca Fashions and TSO.
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0: Montserrat was represented at the annual Caribbean Regional Technical Assistance Center CARTAC Steering Committee meeting in Barbados last week. Director of Corporate Services and Compliance in the Ministry of Finance and Economic Management, Maria Silkert, attended the meeting. CARTAC has played a key role in helping government strengthen public institutions in areas such as public financial management, taxation, statistics, economic governance, and financial sector oversight. We can hear the full details on this story in the news at 6 this evening. In the region, the British Virgin Islands BVI has called on the United Nations UN Special Committee on Decolonization to take meaningful steps in fulfilling its mandate to support the decolonization of the 17 remaining non-self-governing territories at the Special Committee's recently concluded Caribbean Regional Seminar on Decolonization that took place in Nicaragua. BVI Special Envoy Benito Wheatley urged the Special Committee to employ its good offices to assist the administering powers and their 17 remaining colonies to peacefully advance the decolonization process through either integration, free association, or independence. Wheatley insisted that the Special Committee redouble its efforts to facilitate the numerous requests by the committee for visiting missions to assess the progress of decolonization on the ground. And internationally, at least 32 people have died after a magnitude 7.8 earthquake struck off the coast of Mindanao Island in the southern Philippines. The quake hit at local time 7:37 a.m. Monday, triggering tsunami alerts in the Philippines, Indonesia, Japan, and Australia. Some of those were cancelled hours later. More than 100 people have been injured across several provinces. Almost 24 are missing, and 10,000 residents have been preemptively evacuated. In an update Monday afternoon, the country's Office of Civil Defense said 31 of the fatalities had been recorded in Sokjajen, while the other four were in Davao. That was Newswatch, which came to you in association with Johnny's Mecca Fashions and TSO. Sport in a Minute is up next with Leonard Wade Jr. On behalf of ZJB's news team, I am Paulisa Reiner, wishing you all a very pleasant day.

seeking to salvage a draw in their third or their three-match one-day international series against Sri Lanka when the teams meet in the third and final one-day international at Sabina Park in a matter of minutes. The visitors currently lead the series 1-0 after securing a 41-run victory in the opening encounter. The second one-day was abandoned without a result due to rain, leaving the Caribbean side with one final opportunity to square the series on home soil. And don't forget, we'll be bringing live coverage of that until 6 o'clock this evening. And the England and Wales Cricket Board is investigating an incident in a nightclub involving Captain Ben Stokes and pace bowler Gus Atkinson following the first test against New Zealand. An ECB statement said the pair were involved in a breach of team protocols in the early hours of Monday morning after the conclusion of England's win at Lord's on Sunday. More in this story in Sports Zone this evening. And that's it for Sports in a Minute, with just about 6 minutes now moving down past the hour of 3 o'clock.

What I can tell is that it's definitely raining at Sabina Park. The covers are out. Yeah. So we definitely do not expect a 3:30 start. Definitely raining there in a

And just to remind you that the Ministry of Health and Social Services having their annual bus tour on June 12th, that's on Friday, and they're inviting all interested individuals aged 60 and over to call 495-3895, that's 495-3895, or 495-7491, that's 495-7491, to express their interest. There'll be a limit on the number of participants selected, so please try and register today. All right, try and do so at least before 4 o'clock. And that is to individuals aged 60 and over. It's all about the annual bus tour happening this Friday, June 12th. And speaking about today, the deadline, the Statistics Department announces that the deadline for the submission of the 2025 Survey of Economic Activity Firms has been extended, well, to today, Monday. Now, the department kindly requests that all outstanding forms be submitted today. Submission of these forms is requested under Section 7 of the Statistics Act. Anyone experiencing difficulty completing the forms will ask to contact the department at email, that's statistics@gov.ms, or you can call 491-3797, that's 491-3797, or 491-3794. Remember, the match is delayed. West Indies versus Sri Lanka. Yeah, man, raining.

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1: Yo.
0: Open up, man.
2: And he's back with more.
0: My girl just caught me.
2: Wasn't me.
1: Made her catch you?
0: I don't know how I let this happen.
1: With who?
0: The girl next door, you know? I don't know what to do.
1: Said it wasn't you.
0: All right.

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So we're getting closer and closer now to 4 o'clock. Yeah, man, 10 minutes on the hour. Yeah, so understand that it might be, you know, thundering and all of that in

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He is little in name, but big in broadcasting. 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He is little in name, but big in broadcasting.

0: set for another festive season, you know?
1: Yeah.
0: But something is playing on my mind. To do right here on ZJB Radio on a Monday as we get into the season from about September, October. Stay tuned to ZJB, all right?

Dynamite Joy Angela. Yeah, she's a Williams. Oh, by the way, I just remembered that today is my good friend's birthday. Yeah, boy. But please, I'm begging you, do not allow her to push up her mouth at all today. I just remembered, actually. So, Sister Vinel, call me and let me know if you actually heard the greeting a short while ago. If you're hearing it now, I need to know. Vinel! Miss Vinel! Hoi! What a lady. You know me, when I want a good laugh, you know, you just pull up St. John's on a Friday afternoon and say, watch ya, Stroops. And I no one to see. Woo! It's a birthday today. Sometimes you have people as your friend and so forth, and they don't have the manners just to remind you and say, Lenny, today's the great's birthday or something like that, you know. But that's how the cookie crumbles. I actually saw Yvonne earlier this morning. She didn't say anything to me. Then the other daughter, not a word. I really don't understand. I guess if I saw Major or maybe James, who steady, they would have reminded me.

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Oh, not even a word from the other dad. Oh boy. Miss Vinel, we good? I'm so sorry for the late greeting. Well, I feel bad now, boy.

0: flip.
1: 18 minutes it is. 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Just got a picture from one of us by the park in Jamaica. Puddles of water on the ground.
0: My life.
1: Yeah, don't think that it'll be any play today, actually. That's just my thought, eh? Yeah. The groundsmen, they'll have to work extremely hard. But definitely just got a picture from out of Sabina Park in Jamaica. Not looking good. And it was thundering earlier. Yeah. The third ODI, scheduled to be played today. Well, after that, I can tell you on Thursday, we look ahead to the T20 series.

Hussein for the T20s, which should begin on Thursday. In the meantime, a former Soca Monarch of Montserrat, Rondell Mead, he says you

0: can please give Vinel a nice little hug for me and say, V, this is one from Lenny. Please, James, please do that for me. And then I know when you say that, she's going to push up her mouth.
1: Why hug me for the fella if I'm, you know,
0: knowing Vinel. She's going to stutter. She's going to do this. She's going to do that. And when it done, you go smile. So, James, if you can, please, because I have nothing to do with Ivan and Janelle. Not me. Even watch me straight let me face this morning. And I say, but Lenny, you remember today, mommy birthday? And the great one have me there on WhatsApp. And I say, but Lenny, you wish mommy happy birthday? Nothing. But James, I need to get back in Vinel's good book. So what you need to do for me is just reach over right now and just give her a hug. And say, V, this hug is from Lenny. And trust me, you go push up him out and then you go smile. I saw this brother earlier this afternoon. Always on the hustle is Jawanza Daily, Leroy.

0: As I mentioned, saw him earlier today hustling. 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And sometimes I do have to run from him, because when you get into a conversation with Wanza,
1: tell them,
0: you never know when you got done, boy.
1: Thank you. Lord.
0: Back from the year 2007. Oh, Wanza. Yeah, good afternoon. But seriously, think about it. Well, the next time you see Wanza, start a conversation. I see if we could leave the conversation. Okay. This morning, out of the blue, this brother sent me a message saying thank you. Just like that. No good morning, nothing at all. Just a message coming in from Raqqa saying thank you. Wow, I was quite surprised, people. Davon Williams.

0: Rockatang Williams. He celebrated recently. Yeah, man. And out of the blue this morning, got a message. Thank you.
1: Reparation.
0: For what I don't know.
1: Reparation.
0: When folks get older, boy.

Listen, I have a sweet story to tell about Raka. Just the other day when he celebrated his birthday, you folks didn't want to see him the night. Or was it the night or the day after?

third national hero, Alphonsus Arrow Castle. His name is AJ. AJ Castle, the best me. Told you it's all about local sounds on a Monday. 4 to 5 right here on ZJ.

always try to be the best you, huh? 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And once you do that, you should be A-OK.

0: This brother captured everything. Baptist Wallace. Who will it be? He too is taking a break from the Calypso competition. There are rumors circulating that he'll be back.
1: Nothing.
0: That didn't happen last year. It's left to be seen what will happen in 2026.

0: Don't forget at 5, we do have a community diary. 6 o'clock, a major newscast. That is the news at 6. Then, of course, Alvin Lee, he'll be around. This is how we're going to wrap up the local segment for today.
1: Huh? Yeah.
0: His name is Samron Woodley. You know him as 9 in the soca business. But in 2013, he decided, hey.
1: Yeah.
0: Why not do some kaiso?

Take a break from the music. Get set now for Community Diary. Hoping that you enjoy the local sounds inside the free up segment for today, Monday. As you know, next Monday will be

0: Uniform bodies, he'll be out practicing this week. Getting set for Saturday, Salem Park, Edward Dyer Moore Park.
1: Thank you, everybody. Yeah.
0: All right, so here we go with Community Diary for this bulletin. And calling all young creators ages 7 to 35, do you have a camera, a cell phone, a love for nature? Then it is time to get involved in Wild Shots, the Montserrat Wildlife Video and Photo Challenge. Capture the beauty, action and wonder of Montserrat's wildlife with a still photo or an original video up to 3 minutes long, and it must be original. If it flies, crawls, hops, or climbs, we want to see it. The competition ends on June 30th, and there is over $2,500 in cash and prizes to be won. So get outside, get creative, and show us Montserrat through your lens using landscape format only. 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Wild Shots, capture the wild, share the story, win the prize. No pets or domestic animals for the competition. The St. Augustine Catholic Primary School has a limited number of kindergarten places available for the new school year, 2026 to 2027. Parents and guardians who are interested in enrolling their child or ward at the school should contact the school's office Monday to Friday between the hours of 9 a.m. and 4 p.m. for an application pack. You may telephone the secretary on 491-4768. Kindly complete your application on or before Friday, June 26th. Children entering the kindergarten class should be 5 years old by March 31st next year. Attention parents of children ages 5 to 11. The Ministry of Health and Social Services is hosting a workshop entitled Managing Your Child's Screen Time on Wednesday, June 24th. From 5 to 7 p.m. at the Dayville Community Center. The session will be facilitated by clinical psychologist Dr. Dion Imara and will help parents better understand the impact of screen time on child development, set healthy boundaries, manage resistance, and create a practical home screen time plan. Interested parents are invited to register by calling the Health Promotion Unit on 491-4533 or 493-9935. Spaces are limited, so make sure that you register early. The Legislature Department announces the launch of the Voices of Leadership, a Montserrat Parliament reflection. Through this initiative, the public is invited to explore and reflect on Montserrat's political history between 1952 to present in an essay format. The competition is open to residents in the following categories: ages 8 to 11, ages 12 to 16, 17 to 29, and 30 plus. All entries must be the individual's original work. Prizes will be awarded to one winner in each category. Further information on the particulars can be downloaded from the Legislature Department's website, that's at parliament.ms, or by contacting the department on 491-2195 or 491-3195. The deadline for submission is June 24th. The Be Well Collective invites everyone out on Saturday, June 20th at 8 a.m. for their International Yoga Day, Vibe and Flow at Ponce Beach Deck in Little Bay as part of a community wellness gathering in celebration of International Day of Yoga. This is a free beginner-friendly yoga session open to all levels. Breakfast will be provided after the session, and if you don't have a mat, don't worry, we've got you covered. To secure your spots, call 393-2050 or DM at BeWell664 on Instagram, as space and supplies are limited. Vibe and Flow, June 20th, 8 a.m., Ponce Beach Deck, Little Bay. Just to remind all netballers and interested players, don't forget you have your session on this evening, 6 o'clock at the Multipurpose Stadium in Little Bay, and then again on Thursday. Transportation will be provided to take the school players back home. Invitation is also extended to every past, present, and future netballers, and also to male players who are interested in the game to come out and participate. There will be a sitting of the Magistrates Court Government Headquarters Braids on Monday, July 6 at 9 a.m. for the purpose of hearing and considering applications for licenses for the sale of intoxicating liquor for the quarter July 6 to October 4th. Applicants are asked to please take note of the following. Applications for new licenses are to be submitted at least 10 days before the date of hearing. Applicants for new licenses are to ensure that the requisite checks and reports are complete 10 days prior to the sitting, and applicants for renewal are asked to note that their presence is not required at court unless they are instructed to appear. Certificates in respect of these applicants will be sent to the Treasury. The Montserrat Public Library is pleased to announce its summer reading program for 2026, running from Monday, July 27th to Friday, August 21. Children between the ages of 5 and 12 are encouraged to be part of this exciting program. Parents are asked to come into the public library and register your child or children at your earliest convenience. Please note that seats are limited, so they do encourage you to secure your child's place today. Now, for more information, you can contact the Montserrat Public Library at 491-4706. The Immigration Department advises all persons intending to travel to check their passports at least 6 months prior to their travel date to ensure that they are valid. Please be reminded that emergency certificates are issued strictly for emergency circumstances and not where travel delays arise due to expired or invalid passports. And finally, the host of the Drive Time program wishes to apologize for not being able to bring the program to listeners over the past few weeks. Unfortunately, this break is likely to continue for a little while longer. However, he looks forward to returning soon with more road safety tips, traffic information, and practical advice on caring for your motor vehicle. Thank you for your continued support and understanding, and please stay tuned for updates regarding the return of the program Drive Time. So we say good afternoon to Winston Kafu KB. And that's it for Community Diary, which came to you in association with Social Security.

0: Montserrat Festival UK 2026. 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De Beer, King Kenzie, Scrappy, Lighter, Lyrical Tool, and Divicious. 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
0: 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It's bold. It's powerful. It's Montserrat standing tall. Showing off all our culture the way it was meant to be.
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So we're 8 minutes away from 6 o'clock. In comes Taurus Riley. Third time around. The king. This one is tagged Human Nature. Across the nighttime. Gonna take a quick commercial break in a bit. Get set for a major newscast. That is the news at 6. You stick around, all right? ZJB Radio, DJ Grace. Shake my window. We'll take it straight through until 11 o'clock tonight, all right?

Yeah, very inclement weather, right? So it might just be that Sri Lanka deal win the series 1-0. It was very important for West Indies to win that first game. It wasn't to be. We now look ahead to

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1: In the headlines, Montserrat on Monday officially joined the UK government's acclaimed Blue Belt program. The island's representation at the recent annual Caribbean Regional Technical Assistance Center CARTAC Steering Committee meeting in Barbados. And regionally, St. Kitts and Nevis Customs Relief Surcharge in place. Good evening, I am James White Jr. and this is the News at 6 in association with the Bank of Montserrat Limited. Now the news in detail. Well, it's now official that Montserrat is a part of the UK government's acclaimed Blue Belt program. Confirmation of Montserrat joining the program came Monday, marking a major milestone for Caribbean marine conservation on World Ocean Day. The partnership, announced Monday morning as the Conservation Initiative celebrates its 10th anniversary, makes Montserrat the fourth Caribbean UK overseas territory to enter the program. Known as the Emerald Isle of the Caribbean, Montserrat is home to an incredibly diverse array of marine ecosystems that have been shaped by volcanic activity over the past 30 years. Its waters provide critical habitats for giant barrel sponge, often called the redwoods of the ocean, and critically endangered hawksbill turtles. This new partnership means the government of Montserrat has committed to protecting at least 20% of its maritime zone. The Blue Belt program will provide the island with leading scientific expertise and technical resources to establish robust marine protected areas, MPAs, and design science-based fisheries management frameworks. This support will be vital for protecting local fish stocks, creating sustainable livelihoods, and updating marine legislation to meet international standards. The initiative comes at a critical time for the island, which faces severe climate change threats, including rising sea levels, ocean warming, and increasingly fierce hurricanes. Montserrat's Premier and Minister for Finance, the Honorable Reuben T. Mead, welcomed the partnership as an investment in both nature and people. Montserrat was represented at the annual Caribbean Regional Technical Assistance Center CARTAC Steering Committee meeting in Barbados last week. Director of Corporate Services and Compliance in the Ministry of Finance and Economic Management, Marius Silcott, attended the meeting, which also coincided with the CARTAC's 25th anniversary of providing technical assistance, capacity building, and institutional support to islands across the Caribbean. CARTAC has played a key role in helping governments strengthen public institutions in areas such as public financial management, taxation, statistics, economic governance, and financial sector oversight. Speaking during the anniversary celebrations, Governor of the Central Bank of Barbados, Dr. Kevin Greenidge, highlighted CARTAC's impact across the region over the past quarter century. He noted that the organization's success is reflected not simply in the number of training sessions or technical missions conducted, but in the strengthening of Caribbean institutions. According to Dr. Greenidge, CARTAC has contributed to stronger central banks, improved tax administration systems, better public financial management, enhanced financial sector supervision, and more effective debt management across the region. The Barbados Central Bank governor also stressed the importance of CARTAC's investment in people, noting that the organization has helped to train generations of Caribbean professionals working in ministries of finance, central banks, statistical offices, and regulatory agencies. Looking ahead, Dr. Greenidge said CARTAC's role may become even more important as Caribbean islands face growing challenges, including climate change, cybersecurity threats, digital transformation, and global economic uncertainty. Through its ongoing work, CARTAC continues to support Caribbean governments in improving governance, strengthening financial management systems, and developing the technical expertise needed to meet future challenges. The handing over of a fully renovated Montserrat Cultural Center facility is on the horizon. That's according to contractors, Galloway Company, Galloway Group. ZGB News caught up with Adrian Galloway of the contractors to get a feel as to how close they are with the final works on the project.
2: Our company is honored and humbled to be able to participate in this very important project. As you may be aware, this project holds a very special part in my heart because our company was involved in the design and construction of this building in the very beginning. We have undertaken a complete overhaul of this building, renovating and also reinstalling many of the fixtures within this building. And to date, the progress is going very well.
1: So what are some of the challenges that you would have faced or you are facing in terms of getting certain items on the ground and so on?
2: Well, operating on an island that is isolated is usually a challenge, and getting material to the island is usually one of the major components that affects any project here on island. So we've had to use, methods in order to expedite the arrival of material here. We're currently waiting on a few doors just to get the building completed. But apart from that, everything has gone smoothly to date.
1: I asked that question because I'm looking at the completion date and how close are you to that and what do you have to do in terms of maximizing your efforts to get the building completed?
2: Well, we've done all the preparation and most of the work is already completed. And basically, whenever the doors arrive, the preparation for the doors have already taken place. So it's just a matter of just slapping them in and the work will be done.
1: In terms of the commitment of your team and so on, what do you have to say?
2: Well, I'm humbled and I'm honored and I'm pleased with the team who has worked along with us. They have done a marvelous job and I'm thankful and I'm proud that I was able to work along with them on this project.
1: Adrian Galloway. UNICEF Eastern Caribbean is seeking a qualified institution or company to develop and host self-paced online children protection and psychosocial support courses based on the Return to Happiness program. This assignment will help strengthen the capacity of educators, emergency responders, social workers, and community actors to support children affected by emergencies across Barbados, the OECS, including Montserrat, and Trinidad and Tobago. Development of UNICEF self-paced online child protection preparedness and response courses and hosting of the same on learning platform. The main purpose is to convert Return to Happiness course into 1.5 hours online self-paced courses, to host these courses on its learning platforms and create awareness of the course with ministries of education, ministries responsible for child protection, NGOs, non-governmental organizations, and faith-based organizations in Barbados, the OECS states, and in Trinidad and Tobago. These courses are aimed at strengthening the capacity of emergency responders, educators, humanitarian personnel, and community actors in a sustainable manner to support children's mental health and psychosocial well-being during emergencies. The online courses are expected to run for 6 months, starting June 15th through to November 30th, 2026. Children and adolescents in the Caribbean region are frequently affected by hurricanes, flooding, volcanic eruptions, pandemics, and other crises that disrupt communities and increase stress, trauma, and psychosocial vulnerability. UNICEF and regional partners have developed several programs to support psychosocial well-being in emergency settings, including the Return to Happiness, RTH, program and training initiatives related to mental health and psychosocial support in emergencies, MHPSS, in the Caribbean. UNICEF has also sensitized partners on trauma in children. These training and sensitization have mainly been held in face-to-face context. To ensure sustainability and broaden reach, UNICEF is proposing to develop these sessions into self-paced online courses and is seeking a contractor that can 1. Convert the RTH training into self-paced online courses, 2. To host the course on an online learning platform, and 3, create awareness of the course with stakeholder organizations, ministries of education, ministries responsible for child protection through OECS, Barbados, and Trinidad and Tobago. In this regard, UNICEF requires the services of a regional contractor to convert the courses and to host them on a learning platform. All courses will target emergency responders, child protection workers in humanitarian or disaster response settings, health workers, social workers, humanitarian staff, government officials, NGO partners, teachers, community leaders, shelter workers, and members of the public. Courses must be accessible to users with varying literacy levels and designed to be inclusive and accessible to people with disabilities where feasible. Certificates will only be issued after completion of all modules, quizzes, and the Facebook survey. Motorists continue to feel the impact of the ongoing geopolitical tensions in the Middle East as diesel consumers see another increase in prices. According to the Trade, Investment, and Bureau of Standards and Quality, effective June 3rd, diesel at the pumps is now being sold at $19.54, up from $14.83 the previous month. Regular gas remains at $18.22, while premium gasoline has gone up by 13 cents, now selling at $23.77. In other news, the St. Kitts and Nevis government says the customs relief measures currently in effect, including the waiver of bunker and shipper surcharges from customs tax and duty calculations, will remain in effect until the end of July. The government says the measures are part of its ongoing efforts to address rising cost of living challenges and protect citizens and residents from increasing global prices. It says the measures are specifically designed to help ease cost of living pressures by reducing the impact of escalating international fuel and freight costs on the prices of imported goods. The government said in a statement that by excluding bunker surcharges associated with sea and air freight from the customs value, CIF, used to calculate customs duties and taxes, the government has taken deliberate action to prevent consumers from bearing additional costs generated outside the Federation's control. It says the waiver recognizes that recent increases in shipping and transportation charges are likely the result of external economic factors, including fluctuations in global fuel prices and international supply chain pressures. The government said in a statement that by excluding bunker surcharges associated with sea and air freight, the statement said that these developments have contributed to higher costs worldwide and have intensified cost of living concerns in many countries, including St. Kitts and Nevis, adding that by removing these surcharges from the customs valuation process, the government has reduced the tax burden attached to imported goods, providing relief to importers and creating opportunities for savings to be passed on to consumers. It added that the measure forms part of a broader strategy aimed at reducing cost of living pressures, cushioning households and businesses from international economic shocks, and helping to stabilize prices within the local economy. The Terence Drew administration said that the customs surcharge waiver is one of several temporary relief measures it has implemented, adding that other initiatives, including a 50% reduction in the excise tax on gasoline, a reduction in the customs service charge on gasoline from 6 to 3%, and the removal of value-added tax VAT on qualifying alternative energy equipment and devices. The statement further revealed that together, these measures dominate the government's commitment to tackling the cost of living through practical and targeted interventions that provide meaningful relief to families and businesses while strengthening national economic resilience. And finally in the news, Executive Director of Jamaica's Integrity Commission, Craig Beresford, is urging Caribbean islands to strengthen collaboration and align their anti-corruption laws, warning that fragmented approaches undermine efforts to tackle corruption. Addressing a press conference at the 12th Commonwealth Caribbean Association of Integrity Commissions and Anti-Corruption Bodies, CCAICAB, that's a conference in Barbados, Beresford argued that corruption should be treated as a regional crisis, requiring a coordinated response from governments and oversight agencies. He said that the time has come to treat anti-corruption as a regional public good, noting that a cohesive approach would strengthen the fight against corruption throughout the region. Beresford says differences in anti-corruption laws and enforcement mechanisms among Caribbean states can hamper regional efforts, making it more difficult for agencies to combat increasingly sophisticated forms of corruption. He outlines the Integrity Commission's approach, which focuses on prevention, detection, investigation, and prosecution, and highlighted efforts to advance Jamaica's national anti-corruption strategy through greater stakeholder engagement and public education. The Commission is also investing in technology to strengthen its detection capabilities, including big data analytics, forensic tools, and enhanced case management systems aimed at identifying and investigating suspicious activities more effectively. He stresses the importance of partnerships with agencies such as Jamaica's major organized crime and anti-corruption agency, MOCA, saying joint investigations and information sharing arrangements have helped bolster the island's anti-corruption efforts.

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6: Watch the clock, it's goal for Bale!
7: The ECB is investigating a breach of team protocols involving England men's test captain Ben Stokes and bowler Gus Atkinson. In January, ECB chief executive said England players would be subjected to a midnight curfew, among other restrictions, following incidents in New Zealand and during the Ashes last winter. In a statement, the ECB said they're investigating a breach of team protocols following the conclusion of the first men's test against New Zealand, where Ben Stokes and Gus Atkinson were present at a nightclub in the early hours of Monday morning when an incident took place. They are currently seeking further information, and an announcement regarding the squad for the second test will be made in due course. England's head coach Brendan McCollum says Ben Stokes' batting is not too far away from a return to form. Stokes returned scores of 12 and naught in England's first test win over New Zealand, but was not alone in struggling for runs on a Lord's surface that made batting a challenge. The all-rounder averaged 18 during England's Ashes series defeat and dropped down the order one place to number 7 for the first test against the Black Caps, swapping positions with wicketkeeper Jamie Smith. Still in a cricket, debutant Manav Sutar took 7 wickets in the match as India thrashed Afghanistan by an innings and 300 runs to claim their biggest test win. Left-arm spinner Sutar took 6 for 33 in Afghanistan's first innings in the one-off test. And after centuries from opener Kale Rahul and captain Shubman Gill helped India to post a mammoth 564 for 8 declared in their first innings, Afghanistan were quickly in trouble in reply. They began day 3 on 113 for 5, and despite Rahman Shah reaching his half century, were swiftly bundled out for 152 as Sutar completed his maiden 5-wicket haul. Having been asked to follow on, Afghanistan began well but collapsed from 74 for 1 to 112 all out. So scores in the match, India 564 for 8 declared, Afghanistan 152 and 112. So once again, India, they won by an innings and 300 runs. West Indies fast bowler Jaden Seals hailed Shea Hope's calm presence and quiet confidence as the West Indies white ball captain joined an exclusive club when he made his 150th one-day international appearance for the West Indies in the rain-affected match against Sri Lanka. Hope became the 15th player to reach the milestone for the West Indies and has already established himself among the Caribbean's most accomplished white ball batters. The occasion was marked when Hope was presented with a commemorative jersey with the number 150 on the back from teammate Justin Graves. Meanwhile, wicketkeeper batter Amir Jango praised Hope's commitment and professionalism, qualities he believes have been reflected in the captain's performances over the years. The milestone comes almost a decade after Hope made his ODI debut for the West Indies back in 2016. Since then, the 32-year-old has become one of the most reliable batters in regional one-day history, scoring 19 ODI centuries and putting himself within a touching distance of some of the format's most significant West Indies records. One more 100 will move Hope past Brian Lara's tally of ODI centuries and into sole possession of second place on the West Indies all-time list. Only Chris Gayle, with 25 centuries, has scored more ODI hundreds for the regional side. And finally, in some athletics news, Jamaica's Nia Robinson was the country's lone medal winner at Sunday's Stockholm Diamond League meeting, securing third place in the women's long jump with a best effort of 6.80 meters. Elsewhere, Daniel Thomas Dodd finished 6th in the women's shot put after recording a best throw of 18.56 meters, while Olympic discus champion Roger Stoner narrowly missed out on a podium spot, placing 4th in the men's discus with a top mark of 66.42 meters. On the track, Asini Wilson crossed the line 7th in the men's 400 meters hurdles as Jamaica endured a relatively quiet outing at the latest stop at the Diamond League circuits.
8: 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Stable atmospheric conditions will persist across the island. Traces of Saharan dust will persist and continue to aid in restricting significant shower activity during the next 24 hours. The weather tonight, partly cloudy and hazy. The weather tomorrow, partly cloudy and hazy. The winds are easterly at 9 to 28 kilometers per hour or 6 to 17 miles per hour. The sea state, swells 1 to 1.5 meters or 3 to 5 feet. Sunrise tomorrow at 5:36, while sunset tomorrow at 6:41. The local weather forecast in association with Edith's Enterprises, Awi Shopping Center. And that's it for the news at 6 for today. The next newscast from ZJB's news desk will be the morning news tomorrow at 6 minutes after 7. Recapping the main headlines. Montserrat, on Monday, officially joined the UK government's acclaimed Blue Belt program. The island's representation at the recent annual Caribbean Regional Technical Assistance Center, CARTAC, steering committee meeting in Barbados. And regionally, St. Kitts and Nevis Customs Relief Surcharge in place. A reminder that you can listen again to the news by logging on to www.zjbradio.com. Or you can link us on Spirit of Montserrat Facebook page. 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
3: 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Keep it locked in Montserrat. It's Zugulus. And when I'm here, that's the only station I listen to. ZJB. Right here. Right now.
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The Lord's my shepherd, I shall not want. Psalms 23. One of the, if not the most powerful psalm there is. Of course, it's another Monday, today being the 8th of June, 2026. Good evening, Montserrat. Good evening, the entire world. 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DJ Grace in your company from 6 until 11. Of course, before me, you had the big bro, Little Lenny, holding things down from 2 until 6. Getting you through the midday hours was George Nordmark, JGB Piper. And of course, getting you up and on your way this morning, the morning man himself, BC, Basil James, HD. Now I'm in for the nighttime shift. Right here with you up until 11 o'clock closing time. Gramps Morgan, time shift. Right here with you up until 11 o'clock closing time. Gramps Morgan, alongside Double B, Bushabantin.

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The host of the Drive Time program wishes to apologize for not being able to bring the program to listeners over the past few weeks. Unfortunately, this break is likely to continue for a little while longer. However, he looks forward to returning soon with more road safety tips, traffic information, and practical advice on caring for your motor vehicles. Thank you for your continued support and understanding, and please stay tuned for updates regarding their return. Best wishes to all the Drive Time listeners. The Immigration Department advises all persons intending to travel to check their passports at least 6 months prior to their travel date to ensure that they're still valid. Please be reminded that the emergency certificates are issued strictly for emergency purposes and not where travel delays arise due to expired or invalid passports. The Monsud Public Library is pleased to announce its summer reading program for 2026, running from Monday, July 27th to Friday, August 21st, 2026. Children between the ages of 5 and 12 are encouraged to be a part of this exciting program. Parents are asked to come into the public library and register their child or children at your earliest convenience. Please note that seats are limited, so we're encouraging you to come in today and secure your child's place. For more information, contact the Monsud Public Library at 491-4706. And finally, in this bulletin of Community Diary, parents and guardians are asked to know that the resumption of the first Monsud Boys Brigade Company meetings will be held every Saturday from 4 p.m. to 6 p.m. at the Bethesda Methodist Church there in Cavalla Hill. That was a look at Community Diary for today, the 8th of June.

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1: 88.3 FM. The Ministry of Buildings, Utilities, Infrastructure, Labor, Transportation and Ecclesiastical Affairs advises the public that a service fee will now apply to all cesspool truck sewage removal service requests made through the Public Works Department. For residential properties, the fee will be $50, while for commercial properties, the fee will be $100. To request the service, residents and businesses should contact the plant distribution officer at the Public Works Department on telephone number 1-664-491-4924 to schedule their cesspool operation. Kindly note, payments must be made prior to execution of the service at the Ministry's cashier station located at the Ministry of Built headquarters on the ground floor at the traffic section. Cashiering services are available Monday to Friday, 8:15 a.m. to 2 p.m. The Ministry of Built remains committed to delivering a reliable and efficient sewage removal service to the Munsrat community.
2: The government of Munsrat is inviting applications from suitably qualified persons for the post of assistant teacher in the Ministry of Education. The purpose of this job is to work with a class, providing appropriate one-to-one support for an individual pupil, including SEN pupils, or support for a group of pupils of any ability and in any curriculum area, as directed by the teacher, to assist the teacher in making resources for the form. Key responsibilities include for supporting teachers, work effectively as part of the teaching support team and with teaching staff in contributing to the quality of teaching and learning. This includes attending various meetings where there are relevant items on the agenda. Support and complement the work of teachers by preparing practical resources for the lessons, such as apparatus, differentiated worksheets or visual aids, responding to individual needs by personalizing resources for an individual or a small group, supporting the teacher in behavior management and reinforcing agreed rules in working with pupils, assisting with assessing, recording, and reporting on pupil progress and attainment, for example, input data such as the records of pupil achievements on the school information management system. Planning with a teacher specific strategies and targets for improvement, for example, assist in the compilation, implementation, and review of IEPs. Be familiar with a range of resources suitable for individual or small group needs and to use them to ensure pupil motivation. In supporting pupils for learning, assist in the promotion of development and learning, physical, emotional, and behavioral. Work to develop inclusion of all pupils within a lesson. This may be done by encouraging pupils to work collaboratively, by ensuring equitable access to resources, or by further developing the use of ICT in lessons. Be familiar with a range of teaching resources and strategies suitable for the needs of individuals or small groups, and to use them effectively. Assist pupils with practical work. Supporting pupils pastoral. Support the member of staff in providing a safe learning environment. Provide support for pupils with emotional, social, and behavioral problems. For example, by giving time to listen to their concerns to enable pupils to feel valued and respected. Deal with or report to the nearest member of the teaching staff incidents that are seen or reported regarding pupils' welfare. The successful applicant should possess at least 4 O-level passes, including maths or English, a certificate in teaching assistance from an approved college or university in the UK, for example, City and Guilds would be an asset. Candidate must have a good basic secondary education and demonstrate an understanding of the school setting and pupils' needs. Have experience of using ICT and be able to relate well in both pupils and adults. Appointment will be made on a permanent and pensionable basis. Basic salary for this post R33 to R29, that is 36,936 to 42,708 EC dollars per year. the application deadline for this post, June 10th, 2026. For more information on this application, visit gomjobs.com. The government of Montserrat is inviting applications from suitably qualified persons for the post of Special Educational Needs Support Teacher within the Ministry of Education. The purpose of this job, to teach the subject at the secondary level so as to help them develop their mental, emotional, social, spiritual, creative, and physical abilities in preparation for contributing positively to the community. Key responsibilities include provide instruction in specified subjects, mainly to students who require additional help and exceptional students. Provide appropriate learning experiences to ensure stimulation and motivation to learn. Ensure class organization and immediate surrounding is conducive to learning. Review lessons often to ensure that the program is delivered as expected. Assist with maintaining discipline in class on the school compound. Assist with extracurricular activities. Assist in the maintenance of hygienic conditions and provide necessary first aid to ensure that children are operating in a healthy environment. Communicate with parents and guardians and the wider community on matters related to students. Assist teacher training in the area of special education needs. The applicant should possess a certificate, diploma, or associate degree in teacher education from an approved college or university, relevant practical experience in the field of special educational needs, 10 years with a history of teaching and instruction in this field, possess experience in and be able to utilize a variety of methods and strategies to achieve success. Basic salary for this post, R22 to R14, that is 54,072 to 67,524 EC dollars per year. Deadline date for this application is June 10th, 2026. For more information, individuals can visit gomjobs.com.
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5: You've got taste.

We regret to announce the passing of our dear loved uncle, Peter Joseph Dyer, also known as Peter Sweeney or Green Acres of Baker Hill. He transitioned on the 23rd of May 2026 at the Glenham Hospital. He was the son of Miss Sarah Frances Sweeney and Mr. Samuel Archer Sweeney, who preceded him in death. He was the brother of Josephine Brown Sweeney, Ethel Ann Price, and Viola Isabella Weeks, who preceded him in death. Left to mourn, sister Louisa Dyer and brothers John Dyer and James Chip Sweeney resided in the UK. Nieces and nephews, Mrs. Glendora Mead, Veronica Sweeney, Avril Sweeney, Crawford and family, Francis Sweeney and family, Naomi Weeks and family, Eudora Osborne and family, Molly and family, former contractor and friend of John E. Ryan Construction, close friend of John Alfred Allen of Baker Hill, Charles Curran of Cudgerhead, and residents of Baker Hill and Cudgerhead. The family would like to express their gratitude to the staff of the Glenham Hospital for their care rendered to him during his short stay. Funeral service for the late Peter Joseph Dyer will be held at the Bethany Judy B's Methodist Church on Wednesday, 10th June, starting at 2:30 p.m. Interment will be at the Lookout Public Cemetery. Transportation will be provided by Peter White's bus service from Salem to Bethany Church and Jeff Lane's bus service from Baker Hill, Drummond's, and Lookout.

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0: 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The Lassie Children. Of course, right now it's time for the program Revival in the Nation with the brother Tony Allen.
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0: O Lord, will you not revive us again that your people may rejoice in you? Surely, God is ready and willing to revive the spirit of the lowly, and he is also ready to revive the heart of the contrite ones. The hour of our visitation is at hand. Now is the time of God's favor. Get ready to be revived. And now, here is God's servant, Brother Tony Allen.
1: In the last days, God says, I will pour out my spirit on all people. Your sons and your daughters will prophesy. Your young men will see visions. Your old men will dream dreams. Even on my servants, both men and women, I will pour out my spirit in those days, and they will prophesy. From Acts chapter 2, verses 17 and 18, with the Apostle Peter quoting from Joel the prophet. Wonderful portion to commence this an edition of the Radio Ministry Revival in the Nation. Let me say a blessed good night to one and all those who are tuned into the broadcast right here on the Nation Station ZJB Radio. It is a lovely Monday night. It is June the 8th. And so I greet you, whether here on Montserrat or in the neighboring islands. Of course, those who are listening in the UK or in the US of A, in Canada, or where else around the world. It's such a delight to be here tonight. And I am grateful to God that we have made it through the month of May and over into June. Of course, the commencement of the 2026 Atlantic hurricane season began on June 1st. And we will indeed continue to pray that the God who has kept us and preserved us over the years will once again show his favor towards us in the land of the living, here in Montserrat and even across the region. So let's prepare to pray. That's what we do here. It's not the onset of the broadcast to pray and to believe God. To meet persons at the point.

tonight. And Lord, we are thankful that you have kept us safe from one month to the next. Thank you, Lord, that you have, oh God, provided for us, protected us, preserved us, supplied our needs in the month of May. And even now, Lord, into June, on this eighth day thus far, you have been continuously providing for us. Thank you for, Lord, bringing us through yet another weekend where we attended activities, including attending your houses of worship for those who would have gone on Saturday and for us who went yesterday, Sunday. Thank you, Lord God, that you, our Lord, allowed us one more privilege to enter your gates with thanksgiving and to come into your courts with praise. Oh God, you favored us, and we thank you for your favor upon our lives. Thank you for the ability to partake again in what represents your broken body and your shed blood. Lord, we thank you for the blood of Jesus Christ, which cleanses, washes, and makes us whole. Thank you that there is forgiveness with you tonight, that you may be feared. Lord, your people are listening, and faces are different, and so are the needs. But we know, because you have all knowledge of the situations that your people are dealing with, that you will meet your people on the grounds of their needs. So for those tonight, Lord God, who need a touch in their bodies, we declare that you are Jehovah Rapha, the God who heals. Ask, Lord God, that you would minister your healing power, Lord, from the crown, oh God, of their heads to the soles of their feet. Let somebody, God, who, Lord, perhaps are in, Lord, lying in their bed, Lord, some bed of affliction, raise them up in power and set them again upon the solid rock. Lord, we pray even for other experiences in bodies. Lord, by the stripes of Jesus, we confess wholeness. Thank you for doing it, Lord, for your children. And Lord, other needs, be it financial, or be it mental, emotional, psychological, whatever, Lord God, meet your people tonight on the grounds of their needs. Lord, we pray even as this broadcast again is aired, that somebody who may be listening, Lord, let change and transformation come to some heart tonight in the name of Jesus. For those who are bereaved, oh God, comfort them, because you are the God of all comfort. Thank you, Lord God, as we've entered this another season, God, known as the hurricane season. Lord, at the onset, we declare that you are faithful, as you've been to us in preserving and protecting us. Lord, so we decree and declare the favor of God over this month of June, that, Lord, there'll be no storms, no situations that would impact the people negatively. Lord God, we thank you that you're going to keep us safe. Lord, we ask even now that, Lord, you would provide, Lord, for your people in such miraculous ways, especially, God, with respect to salvation. Thank you that you're not willing that any should perish, but that all should come to repentance. Fill your people up to the overflow. Amen. And Lord, we give you thanks. We give you praise for what you've done for us, what you're doing for us, and even for what you're going to do. In Jesus' mighty name we pray. We say amen and amen. Praise God.

Fill me up, Lord. Fill me up, Lord. I want to run over. Fill me up. I certainly want to run over. Well, I want to address you from 1 Kings chapter 18, verses 21 to 24, where it is declared here in this portion of scripture from 1 Kings chapter 18, and Elijah came to all the people and said, "How long will you falter between two opinions? If the Lord is God, follow him. But if Baal, follow him." But the people answered him not a word. Then Elijah said to the people, "I alone am left, a prophet of the Lord. But Baal's prophets are 450 men. Therefore, let them give us two bulls, and let them choose one bull for themselves. Cut it in pieces, lay it on the wood, but put no fire under it. And I will prepare the other bull, and lay it on the wood, but put no fire under it. Then you call on the name of your gods, and I will call on the name of the Lord, and the God who answers by fire, he is God." So all the people answered and said, "It is well spoken." So in other words, the people agree to what Prophet Elijah put forward as a proposal for us to put our God to the test. You put your gods to the test, and I will put my God to the test. And the proof is in the fact that the God who will answer by fire will indeed be God. And fire, as we know, is a powerful agent. Fire, as we know, it spreads. Yes, it is useful. Yes, these are dry days right now. And we have to be so careful. Oh yes, because we could end up causing fire to spread. Something that, you know, it was so small can just spread so quickly because it's dry. So we need to be careful in terms of, and we've been admonished and warned. Yes, in recent times over the news, for us to be very vigilant, how we are dealing with lighting loose materials and so forth, because any little spark can cause fire to develop and spread so quickly. So we have to be careful. But we know fire is useful in aiding us in preparation of meals, among other things. But it can also be destructive, as we know. When you think about the days of Nebuchadnezzar in Daniel, how Nebuchadnezzar created fire, the heat in the furnace 7 times hotter. And certainly because of he felt that, you know, everyone should bow down and worship the golden image. And these 3 young men, Shadrach, Meshach, and Abednego, stood up to him. But because of them standing up, as you know, they were thrown into the fiery furnace. But God, the creator of fire, yes, the controller of fire, yes, he entered into the midst of that same fire and made, the power of that fire ineffective
oh hallelujah, upon the bodies or the hair or any clothing of these three Hebrew boys. Yes. Mm-hmm. And so let me declare tonight, to everyone, to every listener, that every fire kindled by the adversary against you and against me and against our families, against God's church, the body of Christ, here in Montserrat, we decree and declare that it will become ineffective in the name of Jesus Christ. Mm-hmm. Every fire kindled by the enemy against you, my dear listener, yes, in the name of Jesus Christ, that fire will become ineffective. Hallelujah. Will not indeed perform the duty for which it is kindled. Yes, we speak paralysis and ineffectiveness. Amen. To every fire, amen, that has been, sealed, lit against you in the name of Jesus. Yes. Mm-hmm. And surely we read portions from Isaiah 43 and verse 2 when it says, when you pass through the waters, I will be with you. This is the Lord speaking through the prophet. And through the rivers, they shall not overflow you. Mm. When you walk through the fire, yes, yes, yes, you shall not be burned, neither shall the flame scorch you. Wow, it is the word of the Lord tonight. Amen. And so, I'm saying to you, the fire, no strange fire can touch you. But surely as long as God is on our side, amen, hallelujah, any fire kindled by the enemy, amen, is already neutralized, my dear listeners, in your life, amen, in the powerful name of Jesus. Hallelujah. We read, when you go through the fire, yes, yes, yes, you will not be burned. Yes, yes, yes. Oh, yes. When you pass through any sort of dangerous situations, you will come through victoriously. Yes, yes, yes. Oh, such was the situation before Elijah. He felt that he was alone. Oh, but he was not alone, because God was with him. And that there was more for him than those who were against him. So it was established. Mm-hmm. Yes, here in 1 Kings chapter 18. And you know the story, as the prophets of Baal, they called from morning to night upon their gods, expecting him to answer, but there was no answer. Again, I remind you that all the other gods, they are the works of men, but you are the Most High God, and there's none like you. And so, as you go on to read here in 1 Kings 18, Elijah mocked them and said, maybe your God gone on an errand. He's sleeping and he's mocking them, and they're cutting themselves and doing all sorts of things, but there was no answer. And then Elijah said, well, it's my turn now. Oh, yes. And Elijah's, oh, yes, put the thing, the wood in order, and said, yes, and filled up the place with water. And then he called on his God. Amen. And certainly the God of Abraham, Isaac, and Jacob, the Most High God, answered by fire, and came down and consumed the sacrifice. Oh, glory be to God. Hallelujah. We still tonight have a God who's able to answer by fire. Oh, yes. So if he provides the fire, we'll provide the sacrifice. We ourselves are living sacrifices. Amen. And we want him to fill us. We want him to consume every dross that's within us and to fill us up with his power. Amen. With his glory, with his presence, and with